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12: 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The FIFA World Cup 2026 lives here. 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
14: Welcome back inside Golf Talk Canada, hour two, the back nine here on the show. Adam Scully here in studio. No Bob Weeks this week, or today, he is coming back from New York. He'll be back with us on a Wednesday. Mark now rejoins us on the line. And Mark, you're on your way to, are you playing some golf this afternoon? Do I have that right?
15: Yeah. Something came up, little golf.
14: Beautiful.
15: That I didn't want to say no to, so I appreciate this, Scully. And we've got to get some golf in. Like I told you, was it about a week ago? I was starting to say, okay, like here we go. Got to get ready for Ireland. So I've been putting a lot of work in, Skulls. A lot.
14: Really?
15: And it's not been good. Like it has not been good. And something clicked finally the other day. And shot a little 3-under for 9 holes and knew where the ball was going and everything started to fall in line. But today's a big test because I am going to one of the best in the country, one of my favorite spots in the country, that also happens to kick my butt. And I will say this, if you love a golf course that you never play well, I think that says a lot about a golf course, because normally we typically, would you not agree, Scully, that we typically tend to gravitate to places where we play good golf and say, oh, that's my favorite. I love that place, right?
14: But absolutely.
15: If a course beats you up, yeah. But if a course beats you up all the time, you kind of like maybe don't give it its flowers that it deserves. I am off to Beacon Hall this afternoon.
14: Ooh.
15: With some very good friends. Beacon Hall always, always kicks my butt. Yet I think it's one of the best we have, certainly in the province, and I believe, you know, coast to coast as well.
14: Yeah, I agree. I haven't been out to Beacon Hall in a number of years now, but whenever I've gone out there, the wind has always blown, and I have always lost some golf balls. So I'm looking forward to a full debrief from your experience here at Beacon Hall this afternoon. But let's get back here to U.S. Open. Let's do some winners, weird, and what. And this week, Mark, you have the tee.
5: I'll answer the question. You want answers?
13: I think I'm entitled.
5: You want answers?
13: I want the truth.
5: You can't handle the truth.
15: All right, my winner this week was just a cool moment with Miles Russell, the amateur, the lefty, 17 years old. He's up and coming. He's going to be the next best thing, the next big thing. And this moment on 18 was so cool. He reached out to the USGA Sunday morning, well before his tee time, and said, listen, is this legal? Is this allowed? I don't want to tell my dad. I don't want to, like, you know, spoil the surprise, but if the opportunity presents itself and I'm walking off that tee on 18 and I see my dad, he's near the ropes, I'd love to get him to loop for the final hole of the U.S. Open for me for Father's Day. The USGA said, totally legal, no problem. Scully, what a cool treat on Father's Day.
14: Yeah, a really great treat, a really great moment for them, and I just hope that Miles Russell didn't have any extra bricks in that golf bag, and it was nice and light for Dad to go up that last hole. But what a special moment that they'll have to cherish forever.
15: My weird this week: what IQ test do you need to fail to run the transit division of Long Island, and when the USGA and the organizers at Shinnecock tell you how many years in advance, Scully, do we pick U.S. Open venues now? 10, 15, 20 years
14: in advance? At least that, yeah.
15: Okay. How do you, as a transit division or board, how do you decide that you're not going to allow trains to run past 5 p.m. on a Saturday of a U.S. Open? So if you were wondering why all those spectators were gone on a Saturday, that's what happened. There were no trains running. This is mind-boggling, Skulls.
14: It really is, and that's why watching the telecast, it just seemed pretty muted. It seemed like there was no one there. And, well, you know why? That's because there was no one there those last couple of holes. And I know the final group teed off at 3:45 local on Saturday afternoon. And I know, obviously, that there's a TV window. There's an audience number that we're always trying to hit. But that in itself just seems way too late to begin a round of golf. And we all know New York traffic is, well, New York traffic, but maybe common sense would have prevailed here for all parties involved to figure out the transportation system a little better for this one.
15: Yeah, so your choices were, because apparently parking was brutal. Mm-hmm. It took Bob like 90 minutes to get in and out every day. Parking was brutal. There was no parking anywhere. So if your choices were leave at 4:30, 5 o'clock to catch the last train, or a nice little $300 Uber back to the island of Manhattan, give me a break, do better. Okay, and speaking of doing better, Scully, on the heels of some very disgusting behavior at Bethpage Black last September, to the point where people were hurling beers at Rory McIlroy's wife. On the heels of that, New York golf fans, they shined once again, Skulls, in all their glory, by being intoxicated and having to be removed from the U.S. Open starting Saturday, mainly Sunday, for being belligerent, for heckling Wyndham Clark. You cannot like Wyndham Clark. You're totally allowed not to like Wyndham Clark. You're totally allowed to think that his apologies for the last year about Oakmont were disingenuous, if that's your opinion, if you felt like he didn't take full responsibility for what he did to that locker room. That's your prerogative. That's fine. What's not your prerogative is to go out and act like a drunk meathead. And there's too much of this now in the world of golf. And the heartbeat of it is New York golf fans. I use the term golf fans loosely, because I think these are just alcoholics and drunks and fall down morons. I don't think they're golf fans. I think they're out there.

0: it for me. I could give you 30 minutes on everything wrong with the USGA, but we'll save that for Bob when he's around, because I know he enjoys that so much. That does it for me, boss. The tea is yours.
1: 348. Oh, man, that is sweet.
2: Okay, Mark, my winner this week goes to one of the craziest weeks we've seen in quite some time on the PGA Tour and the world of golf in general, and that's Keith Mitchell. Because Keith Mitchell teed off on Thursday, went out in 6-over-41 on his front nine, and said, yeah, you know, he could have said, you know what, I'm good. This is going to be a quiet week, a short week. I'm just going to play two rounds here and say sayonara. Instead, he shot 29 on that back nine. So 6-over-front, 6-under-back. I have so much respect for that, having done something quite similar, actually, in my golfing life. But for Keith Mitchell to do this, there was a great meme online of him just looking absolutely disheveled on the fairway. The visor was up. He had, like, 7 buttons open on that 9-button shirt that he always wears. And then he was asked about it after, and he's like, yep, that meme is exactly how I was feeling. But then what did he do from there? He shot 70 in the first round, 41-29. 70 in the second round, 70 in the third round, and he just missed a long birdie putt on the 18th hole on Sunday to also shoot 70. Mark, he's the only player in U.S. Open history to shoot even par in all 4 rounds. That in itself could have been a winner, could have been a weird, could have been a what? What a crazy week for Keith Mitchell.
0: It was absolutely bizarre, and I think you're 1,000% right. It could have been a winner, a weird, or a what. And I mentioned to you this on Golf Talk Canada TV this week. You missed it, but Dan Hicks referred to it as the Scully in the broadcast.
2: See, what our audience doesn't know about is that Dan Hicks and I obviously go way back, and we talk all the time. But no, this was a funny moment there for Keith Mitchell, and love the visor too as well. That guy, he's a fashionista. Okay, speaking of fashion choices, sort of, kind of, that's my weird this week. Alex Fitzpatrick was seen on the practice putting green on Tuesday with some VR goggles on. Now, we have seen guys wearing pool floaties and using pool noodles and having a bunch of different training gizmos and gadgets on the tee. But, Mark, to have VR goggles on the practice putting green takes this to a whole other level. Did you get a chance to see this, and will you be bringing VR goggles to Ireland?
0: There will be no VR goggles. There might be Guinness goggles in Ireland. We might be staring through some Guinness goggles or some Jameson goggles for sure. But this makes zero sense to me, Scott. I'm assuming, here's my assumption. I did not read anything about this, or I did not hear Alex talk about this. My assumption is he was struggling with, like, fundamentals and alignment and things of that nature. And something in these goggles, you look through them, and they must have some aids when it comes to ball position alignment, where the putter face is pointing in relation to your shoulders and your feet and yada, yada. That's the only assumption I can have, because the only other thing it would be, Scully, would be to help you break down the break, right? Give you, like, some type of visual AI read of the break. And why would you be doing that on a practice green? Like, where's the advantage of figuring out the breaks on the practice green? A lot of this doesn't make sense to me. I don't know. But I'm sure the way the world goes with technology, AI, things of this nature, we're going to see a lot more of this kind of stuff.
2: I think so. And yeah, the European Ryder Cup team used these VR goggles back before the Ryder Cup, but this was more to simulate what the atmosphere was going to be like at Bethpage. Yes. So that's where my mind went to, but we'll have to hear Alex Fitzpatrick's comments about why he was using these goggles. I just thought it was pretty funny. Okay, my what this week also goes to something that happened during a practice round. Gary Woodland was playing with Sam Burns and Scottie Scheffler. They got to a par 4, and Gary Woodland, who we know is one of the longest drivers on the PGA Tour, hit a long ball down the fairway. So long, in fact, that he turned around and said, where are my guys here? Where are my playing partners? So he pulls out his Bushnell and goes for the zoom in and tries to find them. Still can't really see them. So then he called Scottie Scheffler on his phone. They're playing a practice round together. There's a great photo online that we'll show on GTC TV.

0: Woodland standing on one side of the fairway, and then you look 63 yards to the left, and there's Scheffler and Byrne standing there together. They're sort of waving at each other a little. Hi, how are you? Mark, I'm thinking next week in Ireland, I might take some bold lines off some tees. Maybe we'll do the same thing.
1: I think so. I don't see why not. And don't forget, next week's your hole-in-one in Ireland. That's yeah. on the agenda.
0: Great.
1: I was thinking about that the other day. You know, I love, all joking aside, Scully, we all know what Gary Woodland's been through.
0: Yes.
1: And the story of him winning this year and stuff like that. And it's just super cool because he is one of the good guys, too. He's just very well-liked, even before he had to go through, obviously, all his issues with the brain surgery and what's mm-hmm. come from that. He was always a well-liked human being, if you go back 10 years ago. It is so cool that he is in a happy enough, a healthy place, both physically and mentally, and happy enough to be out there having fun and joking around in that type of environment. So good on Gary. Super cool.
0: Absolutely. He's one of the best stories in all of sports this season. And so far, I mean, he also finished T7, I should say, as well at the U.S. Open. So he had a really good week. So good on Gary Woodland. Some great golf this week and some good-natured fun before teeing off for the U.S. Open for real that last Wednesday. Okay, Mark, last one before we go. Do you have an over-under for your round at Beacon Hall today?
1: If I break 75 today, and I feel like I know where the golf ball is going, like the swing feels pretty comfortable, I will be super happy.
0: Okay.
1: So, because that'll be a building block for me. It has not been good, Scully. I've been too busy visualizing your hole in one. And I, you know, it's a lot. It's just a lot going into this.
0: There's a lot on the line, not only today, but this hole-in-one that you announced on national television that I would make in Ireland 7 months in advance. But, you know, the pressure's on. Sometimes I thrive when that red light comes on, right? So hopefully I can, do that.
1: I'm yeah, feeling it, Scully.
0: I love that. Well, drive safely, play well, Mark, and we look forward to the full comprehensive recap of your round at Beacon Hall this Wednesday on our show. Thanks for your time, Mark.
1: You got it, buddy. Thanks for everything. We'll talk Wednesday.
0: Yes, sir. There he goes. Z-Man about to enjoy Beacon Hall, one of the great properties in Canada. All right, when we come back here on GTC, you all know what data golf is and what it's all about. We're going to take an in-depth look at data golf from a couple of Canadians who play a big part in that. All that, so much more, coming up next.
2: 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Like golf, your investment portfolio should protect against risks, delivering more stable and better outcomes so you're prepared in any market. 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Coming in hot.
3: You talk about an explosion where, again, there's a lot of animosity to this Tkachuk trade.
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0: We'll get back to the U.S. Open in our next segment, but a lot of people in the world of golf use something called data golf to take a look at all things stats in the world of golf. You can find just about anything in the strokes gained category on data golf, and it's done by a couple of Canadians, which is a really cool story. Here's Bob with Matt and Will Kershen, who we spoke to at Shannon Cocktails.
21: All right, Matt and Will Kershen from Data Golf, and guys, we're here at the just on Sunday of the U.S. Open. It's about to come to the conclusion. How have you guys enjoyed your weekend? What do you provide here that you don't provide somewhere else? Is it just a reason for you to come here and enjoy all this stuff?
22: Yeah. So this week for majors, we do like a live blog where we kind of. I guess the main thing is we really dive into how the course is playing, like what players might be favored pre-tournament, and then as it's unfolding, how the course is playing basically, and how the pre-tournament stuff is playing out relative to what we're seeing live. So it can be sometimes we're wrong, but we try and be right as much as possible because we're a prediction company.
21: That's kind of key, isn't it?
22: Yeah.
21: I guess, but it must be just constantly changing though, right? With elements, with the wind, we've had a lot, like all sorts of different kind of weather here. How much does that, and how do you sort of put that into your factoring?
22: This week I think has been more volatile than most, just with the wind. And Shinnecock is like famously
9: because they can firm up really quickly, the conditions can change pretty quickly. But I don't know. I mean, in terms of what type of player is favored at a golf course, like, it's usually, I feel like these things are like pretty still, they're still pretty like essential to courses. Like, Shinnecock typically has a big penalty for missing the fairway. That's going to help accurate guys. It doesn't allow bombers to like take huge advantage of their length. So even like we've seen this week that things have played out, even as conditions have been unpredictable, things have played out like reasonably in line with what we were thinking before the tournament.
21: You guys have grown your company from the first time when I interviewed you. You were in the back of the Staples and doing all that stuff. Just tell me about the growth and how good it feels to kind of have this thing that's been respected by everybody, including a lot of players on the PGA Tour.
22: Yeah, it's really cool just to go from, like, we started mostly, our main customer was, like, gamblers and stuff, and we slowly, just through, like, always putting golf first in the work we do, like, we slowly started kind of having more influence on, like, as you said, like, in the, like, what we hear players are using our site, especially media, like, when we're, like, writing something and then how we're interpreting how the course is playing is making its way onto, like, podcasts and into, like, articles and stuff, like, that feels pretty cool, just as kids who grew up watching golf as much as we could and playing it as much as we could, it's pretty cool that we have a voice in the professional game.
21: I know we're sitting here looking at one of the four men's major championships, but you're also adding the LPGA Tour to the roster, right?
9: Yeah, that's been a new new addition, and it's pretty cool, actually. In the last couple of months, Nelly Korda's been going on a pretty crazy run, and it's been fun, honestly, to be able to add the context for how good the run's been relative to, we added data back to 2000, so we can kind of compare her to Lorena and Annika, and it's a bit trickier with the women's game because it's become a lot deeper over time, so it's tough to make those comparisons, but yeah, it's cool to have rankings now for the women.
21: And the ranking that you guys have as compared to the official world golf ranking, there's a lot of players who I've talked to who believe this is the more of official ranking. Have you ever seen a day when maybe this will take a little bit of a bigger step, or do you have any secrets you can tell us about that?
22: Honestly, no, probably not. Like, our rankings are more, like, they're more predictive in the sense of who's playing the best right now, whereas the official world golf rankings are who's accomplished the most. So an official world ranking system should value winning, not just like underlying performance numbers, because if you win, you should work your way up the golf world. Not like if you play really well and then play really poorly, we might not think as much of you as if you had won the week you played really well, and the world ranking system reflects that. And also with the LIV stuff, like, I think it's probably going to be coming together soon, so with everyone playing in the under the same ranking system, there'll be a bit more less turmoil around it. And yeah, our rankings might fade a little bit into the background for a little bit, but that's okay.
21: Here's a scoop here. LIV is folding, everybody. You heard it here first. No, I won't hold you to that. But what is the growth factor? How do you expand and continue, or do you just continue what you're doing because it's successful?
9: Yeah, I mean, our philosophy has always just been try to make the best website possible, and that's really all we, it's kind of all we focus on. We don't really do any marketing, any external stuff, but I mean, I don't know. We don't really have aspirations to get huge. We actually do have, we have an employee now. He's here on site this week with us, so that's been fun. But yeah, if Data Golf continues to exist for 5-10 years, I think the big thing will be probably like offloading some of the work that Will and I do day to day right now, because we're still heavily involved every single day. We're doing most of the work, so that would be the main thing. But I don't see us getting too big any day. Like, we like being sort of a small outsider company anyways. So
21: do you have a lot, like, daily, is it a big workload to do this?
22: During major weeks, it's a big workload just because we're writing the live blog, but week to week, not too much. Like, Monday we're updating the site with last week's events, and then we're kind of releasing our predictions for the week. But after that, it's not too bad, but there's always little things to fix. As Matt said, it's only the two of us, so if something goes wrong, it's going to have to be like one of the two of us to fix it. So, yeah, you're kind of always on call in that way.
21: Last time I talked to you guys, or the first time I talked to you guys, actually, it was you guys were having trouble getting out to play golf because you were so busy with everything. Are you getting a little more time to play?
9: Well, Will actually played his first round of the year this week. We played a course on Wednesday night. So, he shot 70. He generally plays better at the start of the year, so he won our group between him, myself, and Miles, our employee. But I'll probably play like 15 rounds this year. Yeah, if you're not, we're in Toronto, so if you're not a member somewhere, it's tricky to get out. So
21: Who's the coolest person that you've talked to who's referenced you or contacted you? Is anybody, any one of the top players or anybody that's interesting besides me, I mean?
22: Yeah, besides Bob. Yeah, it's tough. I mean, Matt Fitzpatrick uses our stuff a lot. It was cool to hear him talk about it, just that he uses our player profiles just to give him some perspective that everyone's game like trends up and down, and like there's nothing you can do about that. It's just part of being a pro golfer. And then, yeah, some like, honestly, just like when we're on, like when you hear our stuff pop up on like Live From on Golf Channel, that's pretty cool, because that was, again, like just like must watch TV for us as kids. And honestly, like TSN at the Masters was pretty cool, just because, again, like we have logged a lot of hours watching you guys sit with the par 3 course in the background. So it's always just fun to hear ourselves get mentioned of any kind, really.
21: It's a great Canadian success story. 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Maybe not the Open Championship.
22: Yeah, maybe not the Open, but we're hoping to get to St. Andrews next year.
21: Okay, good. Thanks, guys.
9: Yeah, thanks, Bob.
22: Thank you.
0: Cool stuff there, and we'll play the video version of that interview on Golf Talk Canada television this week. When we come back here on GTC, Kristen Murphy will join us for her take on Wyndham Clark winning the U.S. Open.
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0: Canada continues. Wyndham Clark wins the U.S. Open, his second career U.S. Open title and second career major championship title. And for much more on Wyndham Clark's win in all things U.S. Open, now joining us, Kristen Murphy here on GTC. Murph, good morning. How are you?
4: Hi, Adam. I'm fantastic. Glad to be on.
0: Wonderful. Okay, so let's start with Wyndham Clark. He wins again. It's a one-shot win. It got close down the wire, required that long lag two-putt on the 72nd hole to get the W for you. Just what were your overall impressions of Wyndham Clark getting it done?
4: Yeah, you know, Adam, it was an interesting one because of who Wyndham is as a player, but also because of Wyndham the person and what's transpired over the last couple of years with him. On and off the course. And he's certainly an interesting topic because to me at the start of the week, it very much felt like he was on a bit of a redemption tour, and even started before this week, right? When he won, he was asked about what went down at Oakmont, you know, very well documented that he did damage in the clubhouse after the missed cut at last year's U.S. Open. And, you know, it's only been a year, and I think obviously he's had time to reflect, and he works with a sports psychologist, and he's saying and doing the right things, quote unquote, but sometimes it feels a little forced to me, and it's sort of hard to know what's happening because he has done other things that to me show that he has kind of an edge and that he's a little bit of a controversial character, right? We saw it at our RBC Canadian Open. I mean, he said that when he put on that Jack Hughes jersey that he was just trying to like have fun with it. But I think if you know anything at all about Canada, and maybe he doesn't know that much, I'm not really sure, but you have to know that putting on a USA hockey jersey not that long after, you know, such a massive loss at the Olympics, that is going to ruffle feathers. And I think that there was intention there, right? And certainly he heard it from the fans. I wonder if in some way that almost prepared him for this week. And what he dealt with yesterday, I certainly don't condone fans yelling, you know, like get in the water, like we saw at the Canadian Open, or, you know, get in the bunker. I would never personally be someone to yell out loud at a professional athlete. That's just not my style. But we know New Yorkers are a little bit different. But yeah, I mean, in a way, it almost prepared him for what happened yesterday. But he didn't let it slip away, and it really did feel like it was going to. And I want to know, Adam, I found it so unique that he had his sports psychologist there at the tournament. I mean, maybe not that she was there, but like, she did a live interview, which is not something you see every day.
0: Yeah, and she's had a lot more play on TV. Like, she's been publicized a lot, obviously. Maybe that was part of the goal. I thought that was a little different. And he had a swing coach as well, Wyndham Clark did, earlier on the telecast on that was Sunday, mm-hmm. I think on his third hole. So, yeah, like, definitely a little confusing for sure. I'd agree with you with that. But on the sports psych frame of mind there too, to think about what Wyndham Clark had to go through yesterday. And like Mark and I were saying earlier, it went, as Clark said as well, it was as if it was an away Ryder Cup atmosphere for Wyndham Clark. He was getting booed when he was missing shots. He was getting cheered for missing shots and the getting the bunker, getting the thick stuff, that sort of thing. I don't really get it. I really don't. No. The guy's American. He was an Olympian for the States. And people want Scotty to win, sure. But, I mean, the dude's still American. Come on.
4: I know. It was such an odd look. I mean, we've seen some of the European players hear it when there's an American and a European down the stretch, right? You get the USA chance. And not that you come to expect it, but in a way. But to your point, the fact that he's American, it was such an odd look. And then you put that up against the atmosphere, or I'll say lack of atmosphere, that was Saturday yep. late in the day that you and Mark were talking about. I mean, you could hear a pin drop out there, and I was just flabbergasted. Like, not one person in the grandstand, no one sort of lining the fairways, and it's a bit of a different layout. But you're talking about Scottie Scheffler, the best player in the world, looking for the career slam. You know, it was, like, jarring to see that. And then yesterday, it was just we heard far more than we ever wanted to hear. So it was strange, a bit of a strange week.
0: Yeah, it definitely a strange week. Had similar vibes to LACC at times. Oh, by the way, Wyndham Clark won there too. So kind of interesting how those similarities are there. But it's interesting too because three players finished the week under par. We had a 4-under, a 3-under, and a 1-under. And the course setup was spoken about a lot, obviously on our show, but during the telecast too. What were your thoughts on the course setup?
4: Yeah, you know, I found certainly the most entertaining day was Thursday. But I am a bit of a sicko. Like, I like carnage, and I don't mind every now and again watching players really kind of deal with outside elements like wind and such. But I know Mark wasn't a big fan of the watch this week. I was listening earlier and he found it a little boring. And certainly I found Saturday very dull. Yesterday was interesting. Obviously things got close and I'm glad they did because imagine if Wyndham had gone out there and shot, you know, like a 68, 69, like just ran away with it. I mean, it would have been really, really dull. But I think there were some other storylines that emerged that were interesting as well. Just to sort of close the loop on Wyndham, I think the last time you and I spoke about Wyndham Clark, he was the focus for Immerse Law earlier this season. We were talking about a guy who at the time had missed cuts in three of his last starts. And today we're talking about a guy who, after missing the cut at the PGA Championship, comes back, puts together just really a spectacular stretch of golf. He wins the Byron Nelson, third at the Memorial, T11 at the RBC Canadian Open, and then he wins his second U.S. Open in 3 years. I mean, this is a completely different player that we're talking about, and it's going to be interesting to follow kind of where he goes next. I mean, I believe the U.S. Open's at Pebble Beach next year, is it not?
0: Yep, it is.
4: Right, and a place that he's won before, right? I mean, it kind of early forecasting, but I don't hate his chances next year. And then are we talking about a guy that has three U.S. Opens? That's certainly not something I saw coming. We know he's very athletic, natural talent, all of that. But it's been a real turn, at least the way his season started.
0: It really has been. And it's so interesting how his career has been in streaks, right? I mean, he wins in 2023 at Wells Fargo, kind of out of nowhere. And then he wins the U.S. Open the next month. He wins at Pebble Beach a couple years back in that weather-shortened event, and then the next month he nearly wins the Players' Championship. He has that massive lip out on that last hole, and here we are again. I mentioned this to earlier in the show. He was 75th in the world when he missed the cut at the PGA Championship. He wins at the CJ Cup Byron Nelson. He wins the U.S. Open. Now he's 8th in the world. So you just wonder if he can keep this hot streak going into the Open Championship next month, because you've got to think that, I mean, this was a pretty similar setup to an Open Championship in the fact that there were no trees and the greens were relatively slow, but you got to think he's got to be one of the favorites heading into the Open next month as well. What do you think?
4: For sure. And well, yeah, I mean, you talk about the, like, the long fescue. I kept thinking that one of his miss hits was going to catch up to him. I mean, his ability to bail himself out from trouble yesterday was really quite something. I mean, obviously he lost shots to the field, but he didn't let it go completely off the rails. The flat stick was amazing. I mean, some of his lag putts, it just kept him in it. And then you also had, you know, watching Sam Burns. Like, Sam Burns, I think, maybe elicited the most emotion out of me. I mean, that missed putt at 18, the terrible putt on 17. But you have to think, too, Adam, if one of those putts goes in for Sam Burns, he posts the number, right, gets to 4-under. I think that we might be having a very different conversation. And you could see how much it meant to Sam Burns on 18, like, drops down to his knees, couldn't believe he missed the putt. Like, I felt sick for Sam, especially after what happened last year. You guys were talking about it earlier, right, with the controversial ruling. And I don't know, it kind of felt like, okay, maybe this is Sam Burns' year.
0: Right, yeah. And he had bad putts, too, down the stretch. Those were two really good putts that just didn't go in, and sometimes that's golf. So U.S. Open, there were so many wild storylines, as per usual. And we saw some faces that we haven't seen for quite some time. And that goes to one of your favorites, I know that for sure, in Harry Higgs, who his week got off to an interesting start, right, Murph? Because he got dressed in the dark, literally, on Thursday morning and had shorts on instead of pants. Did you hear that story?
4: I did hear that story, and yeah, this just feels so on brand for Harry Higgs. And he was the 156th man in the field, literally the last guy in the field. So I think automatically he was a little disheveled. He didn't find out until last Sunday that he was even playing this week. And yes, he shows up wearing shorts, his wife, as wives do, bails him out, brings in the pants. But what was interesting yesterday, there was a very extended interview with Harry on the driving range before his tee time. This was with Todd Lewis from the Golf Channel. And of course, he was asked about his personal style, okay? Like cashmere Keith Mitchell, he seems to be allergic to buttons. Yes, and his reasoning was like he just finds it uncomfortable to have them done up. He says he gets claustrophobic, which I thought was pretty funny. And then the interview goes so far down this path that Todd Lewis ends up unbuttoning his dress shirt. It was a wild scene, Adam. And it was, we were like 15 minutes ahead of Harry Higgs' tee time. I thought maybe we were about to see another, you know, Garrett Higo situation. And I'm going, can you imagine being late for your tee time because you're talking buttons on the range instead of getting dialed in? But yeah, I mean, talk about coming in completely out of form. Harry Higgs had missed 6 of 6 cuts on the PGA Tour. He's been playing Korn Ferry Tour events, like really no form whatsoever. And then he was in contention, which was just kind of crazy. And he spoke about how really his goal was to be kind to himself. I think in the past where he's let tournaments slip away, he's been very hard on himself. So he wanted to be kind to himself no matter what happened. He knew bogeys and maybe bigger numbers were out there, given the setup, given the difficulty of this golf course. He unfortunately had a 77 on Saturday. Mm-hmm. But, you know, he wasn't the only kind of surprise person that didn't show up. I mean, I never thought Harry Higgs was actually going to win the U.S. Open, just to be clear there. But it was nice to see his face. But, yeah, a guy like Xander Shoffley's play over the weekend surprised me. Ludvig Åberg, I mean, 76 on Saturday. So big scores were out there. But those are two guys, Adam, that I expected to be in the conversation late on Sunday.
0: Yeah, and here is another U.S. Open where Xander Schauffele finished T11. I mean, it's pretty solid overall. Tommy Fleetwood didn't really have it during the weekend. Mm-hmm. I found JT 75 on Saturday shocking, and he's had issues at majors other than the PGA Championship. Quick side note, I did not see that Harry Higgs interview live with Todd Lewis.
4: I'll get it to you.
0: No, I just searched it on Twitter, yeah. And it's been on mute here. It's now looping for a third time on my screen, and I didn't realize Todd actually had a tie on, too. So he took the tie off mid-interview as he's talking, holding a microphone in one hand. Do you know the hand-eye coordination needed to do that, Murph?
4: Oh, it was a wild scene. I'm telling you, Adam. I didn't know how far down the road we were going to go. Harry was talking about how his daughter's getting married and what he does on the dance floor, and the tie comes off very early. And then, I think that sort of prompted Todd to do what he did. But, I mean, it was pretty entertaining TV. I kind of liked that they're trying new things, and it seems like players are opening up more, right? We get to see a little bit more personality, and certainly Harry Higgs is a big personality on the tour. But, yeah, Tom Kim, too. My mom, I was watching with my family yesterday. Mm. My mom, big Tom Kim fan, did not know that until yesterday. She was, like, all in on Tom Kim. She likes his youthful energy and whatever. So, I don't know. It was good to see some different names back in the mix because, I mean, for so long, I'm going, what happened to Tom Kim?
0: Yeah, I know, and he sort of come out of nowhere. He was solid at Myrtle Beach, solid at the Canadian Open, and played very well this past week as well. Okay, Murph, we got to cut this conversation short. Let's revisit more U.S. Open storylines we didn't get to during your usual Murph's Law time slot this Wednesday at 11:30. What do you say?
4: Sounds great, Adam.
0: Okay, there she goes. Krista Murphy, thanks as always for joining. And hey, before, if you're still on the line, I need a recap of that new TaylorMade QI4D driver. We'll do that on Wednesday too, okay? I think she has left. Okay, all good. There she goes. Kristen Murphy joins us here on GTC. She'll be back on Wednesday. We'll wrap up today's show next.
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0: 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Wyndham Clark wins the 126th U.S. Open. He began Sunday with a six-shot lead. He ended Sunday with a one-shot victory. So Wyndham Clark does it again. And as he spoke to Bob on our show, you heard that a little earlier, that he was going to celebrate with some grape. So hopefully Wyndham Clark enjoyed a good celebration. We're back on GTC TV tomorrow night at midnight on TSN2. 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Thanks for joining us this morning on GTC. And remember, the first good decision for the golf course starts in the closet.
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12: 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Meanwhile, Dusty May heading to the Mavs. Michigan head coach finalizing a deal to become the next head coach in Dallas after winning the national championship with Michigan. In baseball, first couple of finals tonight. The Tigers top the Yankees 5-3. Kevin McGonigal with a pair of RBIs, including an RBI double.
14: Hey, it's Michelle Smallman, and coming up Tuesday, the NBA draft kicks off. 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
0: lengthwise.
1: Is key. And then it's also, man, how you do it and how you season it. And it's a loving, caring process. But it does start on the bread is key. If you have a great, fresh piece of French bread, forget the baguette. It's French bread. And then you go from there. My gosh, it doesn't get any better. I mean, now I'm starving. I am so hungry right now because I did not eat with my daughter today because I'm trying to lose weight because football season's right around the corner. So I could not dominate that damn roast beef po' boy with the brie that she had for lunch, and it kills me. It really is killing me right now.
0: See, I would just eat the roast beef out of it and leave the bread. That's my move.
1: Then no. You're missing out on the best.
0: No, I'm saying if I was watching my figure like you are right now. There you go. I was just giving you a little tip.
1: You think I have the discipline to do that?
0: No. I don't, exactly. But I'm surprised you didn't partake in the po' boy in any way, actually. So you are more disciplined than I thought. Well, there you go. So this has been our Giannis segment. Anyways, we think he's getting traded in the next 23 hours. Coming up, a former U.S. goaltender said something that annoyed me. Kicking Balls is on the way right here on ESPN Radio.
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0: when it comes to the Heat.
1: Yeah, the same. And even with them having, the 13th pick in the draft, you're probably going to have to give that up. So you can't necessarily get anybody who's like right outside of that lottery that's going to be that kind of first-year game changer. And then that's asking a lot as well of a player who could potentially be a first-rounder for you if you were able to keep the pick that would be a game changer. Like, I'm just kind of still it's a bit of a head-scratcher, again, for what is the Heat organization trying to accomplish by saying, hey, we're going to get in there, because yes, you might have that elite defense in the synergies that you're going to see with pairing Giannis and Adebayo, if you will, and obviously probably fits. We know we always talk about Heat culture, and I could see a guy like Giannis fitting into Heat culture, but beyond that, Emmett, where do we go?
0: Yeah, that's a great question. We got a little breaking news in the NBA, but not the news that we were talking about.
1: No.
0: This is from Sham Sharania. Minnesota is sending Julius Randle and the 28th pick in the NBA draft to the Brooklyn Nets in a three-team deal.
1: Talk about it.
0: That sends Nick Claxton to the Bulls. Sources tell ESPN the Timberwolves will acquire Brooklyn's 33rd pick for Randle and 28. So it's just starting, y'all. It is just starting. She's Tanitra Batiste. I'm Emmett Golden. 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Coming up next, what player in the NBA is under the most pressure to win an NBA championship next season, and will react to the latest move in the NBA. 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

0: I met Caleb Wilson. He was at the finals. He was doing some stuff. I haven't really met AJ. From what I understand, all these guys are great kids. Everybody really likes them. They've been competing for this number one spot for a long time. You know, they've all been going against each other in high school. And before that, there was Cooper Flagg was in that mix before he reclassified. So this competition for that number one spot's been going for, you know, a long time, and we're finally going to find out who goes number one tomorrow.
1: Well, Ramona, should be an exciting 24 hours. We appreciate you making some time for us tonight.
0: You got it. Have a good one.
1: Great stuff there. Ramona Shelburne, ESPN NBA Insider. I'm Emmett Golden alongside Tanitra Batiste. This is Game Night. Coming up next, does this draft class tomorrow have the opportunity to be one of the best of all time? We'll kick that around straight ahead. It's Game Night.
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16: This Antetokounmpo and Bobby Portis. Let's not forget about Bobby now. Bobby's part of this too. He has been traded to the Miami Heat for 4 players. Tyler Hero, Khalil Ware, Jaime Jaquez, just to name a few. And then 3 first round picks, a first round pick swap, and a second rounder. I'm Emmett Golden. She's Tanitra Batiste's Game Night on ESPN Radio. We also know that the Celtics, they put in a bid. They made an offer for Giannis that was centered around Jaylen Brown and 2 first round picks. Now, Tanitra, that hasn't happened, and you put it out there, not you personally, but the Celtics put it out there that they're trading Jaylen Brown. Everybody knew he was made available. It feels like you're going to have to probably still move him. And now the best piece you could get in return is off the board.
17: So you're basically saying that the Celtics can't, you know, send Jaylen Brown a little text and say, oh, my God, you know, we were just kidding. Like, we love you. You know, we want to keep you.
16: That was Jaylen Green. It was a different Green.
17: It was not,
16: Green. Yeah, it was different color.
17: It was
16: Brown.
17: One of the other 32 Jaylens in the right. NBA. Not you, Brown. But right. No, real talk, that is going to be a very difficult conversation because, granted, there have always been those rumors that the Celtics, the last few years, that is, that the Celtics were open to moving on from Jaylen Brown. But I don't think we've ever seen it gain this much steam. And there was never really a player in contention that the Celtics really coveted like they coveted Giannis Antetokounmpo. So this is a little bit different than just the rumor mill saying that the Celtics want to move on from Jaylen Brown. Because now, according to our own Shams Charania, we know the specifics. Jaylen Brown and a couple of first-round picks. Like, they put something substantive on the table for the Bucks. So now the question becomes, where can or where should a guy like Jaylen Brown, who was 6th in MVP voting this season, who showed you that he could essentially carry a team to the number 2 seed in the absence of Jason Tatum, now seems like he's comfortable and confident with all the things that would come with being the player. Where does that guy go? And I know that here in Atlanta, the answer for the hometown kid is here, everybody. That's been the answer. Like, there has been a campaign for Jaylen Brown to come here for the last couple of seasons. But here's the challenge. Jaylen Brown makes a boatload of money.
16: Yes, he does.

0: National championship for the Oklahoma Sooners since I could remember, and to actually do it, I don't even have words to describe it.
1: The 10th, second team to score at least 10 runs in the championship game since the move to the current ballpark in 2011. For North Carolina, third time losing the College World Series finals, fourth top eight national seed to lose to a non-national seed in the finals. North Carolina coach Scott Forbes.
2: Obviously, that's a tough loss. But first of all, I want to congratulate Oklahoma. Heck of a ball team. They deserved it. They played well tonight. They earned it. Congratulations to Skip. I've known him a long time. I have a lot of respect for him. This is his second time being in this game or a national championship, and they got it done. You know, so a big congrats to them, their entire university. You know, it's hard to do, and they got it done. On the reverse side of that, I couldn't be prouder of a group. I just talked to him in the locker room. We talk all the time about service, about serving one another. This group loved each other all season. They took us on a ride that was unbelievable. We came up a little bit short, but I would take that ride again every day of the year.
1: Wind up losing game three, 13-2 North Carolina's. It matches the largest loss in a College World Series game in program history. Straight ahead, we had a couple of other records set. SportsCenter All Night continues. It's ESPN Radio.
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0: It's his second time being in this game or a national championship, and they got it done. You know, so a big congrats to them, their entire university. You know, it's hard to do, and they got it done. On the reverse side of that, I couldn't be prouder of a group. I just talked to them in the locker room. We talk all the time about service, about serving one another. This group loved each other all season. They took us on a ride that was unbelievable. We came up a little bit short, but I would take that ride again every day of the year.
1: Wind up losing game three, 13-2 North Carolina's. It matches the largest loss in a college World Series game in program history. Straight ahead, we had a couple of other records set. Sports Center All Night continues. 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

0: 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Giannis Antetokounmpo heading to Miami. Blockbuster coming down Monday night in the NBA. A guy who plays for Inter Miami, Lionel Messi. Monday, he goes into the record books during World Cup group play. Argentina, 2-0 win over Austria. Messi with goals in the 38th and in stoppage time at the end. Two goals, both of the goals for Argentina, even though he missed a penalty in the 9th minute. Still wound up with both goals in the 2-0 win. That gives him 18 career goals in the World Cup. That's now the record for the most by a man in FIFA World Cup history. Third man in FIFA World Cup history to score in 6 consecutive games. ESPN analyst Hercules Gomez, how do we describe what he's doing?
1: I cannot describe it. I don't even know what to say. And this is a professional opinion. What we're witnessing right now is the greatest player to ever play the game, still doing it at 39 years of age. He's going to be turned 39, by the way, in 2 days, in less than 48 hours. And it wasn't supposed to be like this. We were supposed to talk about in this World Cup about Kylian Mbappe breaking Miroslav Klose's record. And here comes Messi. He's now scored in 6 straight World Cup games. He now has 5 goals in his last 2 games. He's the Golden Boot leader right now and now holds the all-time goal-scoring record in World Cup history. And he's about to do the impossible, or at least it seems like that, because nothing is impossible with this guy, that Argentina can repeat as World Cup champions, something that's not been done for over 60 years. Mm-hmm. I really don't know how to describe it.
0: Messi, 122 goals and 201 career international appearances. 4th career multi-goal game at the World Cup. Argentina with the win over Austria on Monday. And oh, by the way, they clinched Group J because Algeria Monday night beats Jordan 2-1. Algeria, first ever comeback at the World Cup. They were trailing 1-0, and they come back for the 2-1 win. They've won both World Cup meetings against an AFC opposition. Jordan eliminated after the loss and Argentina's win against Austria. Group I action, France with a 3-0 win over Iraq. They advanced to the round of 32. Norway, a 3-2 win over Senegal. Norway also advancing to the round of 32. World Cup update brought to you by Gusto. Gusto is your small business partner for payroll, benefits, and so much more. 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SportsCenter all night, ESPN Radio. Messi going into the record books on Monday. So does Brittany Griner. Son, a 92-63 win over the Sky. Brittany Griner, 14 points, 8 rebounds, 4 blocks. That's now 878 career blocks as she becomes the WNBA all-time leader in blocks. Son snapping a 7-game losing streak with that win. Wings and Storm go to overtime.
2: Bomb has a block. Baseline inbound here for Dallas. It comes into AZ Fudge. 15 to play. Fudge down to the baseline. Lays it in.
3: Beautiful. I like that.
2: Wings back in front. Fudge with a career high 26. Dallas up 111-110. 13.2 to play in an absolute thriller tonight here in Seattle.
0: Career high 26 for AZ Fudge as the Wings beat the Storm in OT by 2, 112-110. Saw it on WNBA League Pass. Paige Beckers, 27 points, 5 rebounds, 5 assists. Beckers with 17 points in the fourth quarter and overtime, reaching 1,000 career points in her 52nd career game. Paige Beckers, more than 24 points and a handful of assists. Ditto for Caitlin Clark.
4: Mitchell pushing here for the Fever. Clark, floater. Gets the drop, and it's a one-point ball game. Midway through this second quarter, 11 points all in the quarter here for Clark.
0: USA Network as the Fever beat the Mercury 86-77. Caitlin Clark, 24 points, 9 assists. 6th consecutive game with 20 points and 5 assists. That's the longest streak in WNBA history. After the win, spoke with USA Network.
5: Caitlin, there was a lot of adversity in this game, being down by 16 in the first quarter, and then things really grinded to a halt in that fourth quarter. How were you guys able to withstand all of that?
6: Well, I mean, obviously, like, I appreciate the refs just calling the foul so it didn't get completely out of hand, but that might have been on record the longest fourth quarter in history of the WNBA. I don't know. It feels like it's midnight right now, but just proud of our group, especially from the way we bounced back after the first quarter, where really we scored 6 points, but we had three there with like a half a second. So we figured it out and battled and played good defense on the stretch.
5: Yeah, under 80 points that you allowed in this game. What did you like defensively in the effort tonight?
6: Yeah, we just, you know, I think we got the ball out of AT's hands. You know, we got them into some harder shots. We contested around the rim, and then we rebounded, and then we pushed in transition. Thought we could do a little bit better jobs in our schemes and what we're trying to do scout-wise, but play them again in a day. So we'll go back to the drawing board and come up with another plan.
5: I was just about to ask you, things got a little heated in this game, and you've got this team again on Wednesday. What's important as you prepare for that matchup?
6: Just stay focused on the goal. Stay focused on the goal, and that's to win the game. Leave everything else aside and just go out there and compete.
0: Caitlin Clark, 6 straight 20-point games, longest streak of her career. Dream a 94-87 win over the Tempo. First wire-to-wire win this season. 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First quarter was key for the Fever. First inning, key for the Dodgers.
7: 76 degrees, the game time temp. Ohtani swings, hammers one deep right field, gone. Leadoff home run number 30 in the career of Shohei Ohtani. His 6th this year. Instant offense, and the Dodgers lead it 1-0.
0: 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Freddie Freeman also homers. It's a 2-1 win over the Twins. The latest on the NBA trade next. It's ESPN Radio.
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13: 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He felt like he'd given enough of his service and commitment to that organization and probably was willing to do it for another 2 years. 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
0: Oklahoma dominates Game 3 in Omaha, wins the Men's College World Series. Messi with a pair of goals in Argentina's win. He now has the most in World Cup history. The Milwaukee Bucks pull the ripcord.
21: The Miami Heat have been trying to get Giannis for months.
22: If anybody can make that kind of trade where Giannis is going to fit your basketball team, to me, that team makes the most sense.
23: If I'm the Boston Celtics, bringing Giannis in, I think that would be the perfect fit.
0: Less than 24 hours before the NBA draft, which comes up on Tuesday, the Miami Heat do pull off a trade. They're the ones who make the deal with the Bucks. Two-time MVP Giannis Antetokounmpo heading to the Miami Heat. He goes to Miami along with Bobby Portis for a package that includes Tyler Hero and a trio of first-round picks. Initial reaction from ESPN front office insider Bobby Marks.
24: Finally. I mean, I think clarity, I think that was the other word when I talked with NBA teams tonight. We've got clarity. I think we've got clarity for Milwaukee. I think this was long overdue. I thought this could have potentially happened at the trade deadline, and I think there's some clarity with Miami as far as the direction that the Heat are going.

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0: 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Giannis Antetokounmpo heading to Miami. Blockbuster coming down Monday night in the NBA. A guy who plays for Inter Miami, Lionel Messi. Monday, he goes into the record books during World Cup group play. Argentina, 2-0 win over Austria. Messi with goals in the 38th and in stoppage time at the end. Two goals, both of the goals for Argentina, even though he missed a penalty in the 9th minute. Still wound up with both goals in the 2-0 win. That gives him 18 career goals in the World Cup. That's now the record for the most by a man in FIFA World Cup history. Third man in FIFA World Cup history to score in six

0: consecutive games. ESPN analyst Hercules Gomez, how do we describe what he's doing?
1: I cannot describe it. I don't even know what to say. And this is a professional opinion. What we're witnessing right now is the greatest player to ever play the game, still doing it at 39 years of age. He's going to be turned 39, by the way, in 2 days, in less than 48 hours. And it wasn't supposed to be like this. We were supposed to talk about in this World Cup about Kylian Mbappe breaking Miroslav Klose's record. And here comes Messi. He's now scored in 6 straight World Cup games. He now has 5 goals in his last 2 games. He's the Golden Boot leader right now and now holds the all-time goal-scoring record in World Cup history. And he's about to do the impossible, or at least it seems like that, because nothing is impossible with this guy, that Argentina can repeat as World Cup champions, something that's not been done for over 60 years. I really don't know how to describe it.
0: Messi, 122 goals and 201 career international appearances. 4th career multi-goal game at the World Cup. Argentina with the win over Austria on Monday. And oh, by the way, they clinched Group J because Algeria Monday night beats Jordan 2-1. Algeria, first ever comeback at the World Cup. They were trailing 1-0, and they come back for the 2-1 win. They've won both World Cup meetings against an AFC opposition. Jordan eliminated after the loss and Argentina's win against Austria. Group I action, France with a 3-0 win over Iraq. They advance to the round of 32. Norway, a 3-2 win over Senegal. Norway also advancing to the round of 32. World Cup update brought to you by Gusto. 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Messi going into the record books on Monday. So does Brittany Griner. Son, a 92-63 win over the Sky. Brittany Griner, 14 points, 8 rebounds, 4 blocks. That's now 878 career blocks as she becomes the WNBA all-time leader in blocks. Son snapping a 7-game losing streak with that win. Wings and Storm go to overtime.
2: Bomb has the block. Baseline inbound here for Dallas. It comes into AZ Fudge. 15 to play. Fudge down on the baseline. Lays it in.
3: 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I like that.
2: Wings back in front. Fudge with a career high 26. Dallas up 111-110. 13.2 to play in an absolute thriller tonight here in Seattle.
0: Career high 26 for AZ Fudge as the Wings beat the Storm in OT by 2, 112-110. Saw it on WNBA League Pass. Paige Beckers, 27 points, 5 rebounds, 5 assists. Beckers with 17 points in the fourth quarter and overtime, reaching 1,000 career points in her 52nd career game. Paige Beckers, more than 24 points and a handful of assists. Ditto for Caitlin Clark.
4: Mitchell pushing here for the Fever. Clark, floater. Gets the drop, and it's a one-point ball game. Midway through this second quarter, 11 points all in the quarter here for Clark.
0: USA Network as the Fever beat the Mercury 86-77. Caitlin Clark, 24 points, 9 assists. 6th consecutive game with 20 points and 5 assists. That's the longest streak in WNBA history. After the win, spoke with USA Network.
5: Caitlin, there was a lot of adversity in this game, being down by 16 in the first quarter, and then things really grinded to a halt in that fourth quarter. How were you guys able to withstand all of that?
6: Well, I mean, obviously, like, I appreciate the refs just calling the foul so it didn't get completely out of hand, but that might have been on record the longest fourth quarter in history of the WNBA. I don't know. It feels like it's midnight right now, but just proud of our group, especially from the way we bounced back after the first quarter, where really we scored 6 points, but we had 3 there with like a half a second. So we figured it out and battled and played good defense on the stretch.
5: Yeah, under 80 points that you allowed in this game. What did you like defensively in the effort tonight?
6: Yeah, we just, you know, I think we got the ball out of AT's hands. You know, we got them into some harder shots. We contested around the rim, and then we rebounded, and then we pushed in transition. Thought we could do a little bit better jobs in our schemes and what we're trying to do scout-wise, but play him again in a day. So we'll go back to the drawing board and come up with another plan.
5: I was just about to ask you, things got a little heated in this game, and you've got this team again on Wednesday. What's important as you prepare for that matchup?
6: Just stay focused on the goal. Stay focused on the goal, and that's to win the game. Leave everything else aside and just go out there and compete.
0: Caitlin Clark, six straight 20-point games, longest streak of her career. Dream a 94-87 win over the Tempo. First wire-to-wire win this season. 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First quarter was key for the Fever. First inning, key for the Dodgers.
7: 76 degrees, the game time temp. Ohtani swings, hammers one, deep right field, gone. Leadoff home run number 30 in the career of Shohei Ohtani. His sixth this year. Instant offense, and the Dodgers lead it 1-0.
0: AM 570 LA Sports. Freddie Freeman also homers. It's a 2-1 win over the Twins. The latest on the NBA trade next. It's ESPN Radio.
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14: I don't understand the animosity. 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
13: Well, I mean, he bailed on them. 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When he came up and claimed that it's frustrating, people keep talking, you know, I'm committed to Ottawa. No, you aren't. And he wasn't then. He was out. He was gone. There's no arguing against it. He was gone.
14: There is no disputing that, and it is disingenuous. 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Would the same guy say to me, you better rip Steve Staios? 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
0: Oklahoma dominates Game 3 in Omaha, wins the Men's College World Series. Messi with a pair of goals in Argentina's win. He now has the most in World Cup history. The Milwaukee Bucks Pull the ripcord.
1: The Miami Heat have been trying to get Giannis for months.
21: If anybody can make that kind of trade where Giannis is going to fit your basketball team, to me, that team makes the most sense.
22: If I'm the Boston Celtics, bringing Giannis in, I think that would be the perfect fit.
0: Less than 24 hours before the NBA draft, which comes up on Tuesday, the Miami Heat do pull off a trade. They're the ones who make the deal with the Bucks. Two-time MVP Giannis Antetokounmpo heading to the Miami Heat. He goes to Miami along with Bobby Portis for a package that includes Tyler Hero and a trio of first-round picks. Initial reaction from ESPN front office insider Bobby Marks.
23: Finally. I mean, I think clarity, I think that was the other word when I talked with NBA teams tonight. We've got clarity. I think we've got clarity for Milwaukee. I think this was long overdue. I thought this could have potentially happened at the trade deadline, and I think there's some clarity with Miami as far as the direction that they

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17: 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Giannis Antetokounmpo heading to Miami. Blockbuster coming down Monday night in the NBA. A guy who plays for Inter Miami, Lionel Messi. Monday. He goes into the record books during World Cup group play. Argentina, 2-0 win over Austria. Messi with goals in the 38th and in stoppage time at the end. Two goals, both of the goals for Argentina, even though he missed a penalty in the ninth minute. Still wound up with both goals in the 2-0 win. That gives him 18 career goals in the World Cup. That's now the record for the most by a man in FIFA World Cup history. Third man in FIFA World Cup history to score in six consecutive games. ESPN analyst Hercules Gomez, how do we describe what he's doing?
18: I cannot describe it. I don't even know what to say. And this is a professional opinion. What we're seeing right now is the greatest player to ever play the game, still doing it at 39 years of age. He's going to be turned 39, by the way, in 2 days, in less than 48 hours. And it wasn't supposed to be like this. We were supposed to talk about in this World Cup about Kylian Mbappe breaking Miroslav Klose's record, and here comes Messi. He's now scored in six straight World Cup games. He now has five goals in his last two games. He's the Golden Boot leader right now and now holds the all-time goal-scoring record in World Cup history. And he's about to do the impossible, or at least it seems like that, because nothing is impossible with this guy, that Argentina can repeat as World Cup champions, something that's not been done for over 60 years. Mm-hmm. I really

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11: 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Giannis Antetokounmpo heading to Miami. Blockbuster coming down Monday night in the NBA. A guy who plays for Inter Miami, Lionel Messi. Monday, he goes into the record books during World Cup group play. Argentina 2-0 win over Austria. Messi with goals in the 38th and in stoppage time at the end. 2 goals, both of the goals for Argentina, even though he missed a penalty in the 9th minute. Still wound up with both goals in the 2-0 win. That gives him 18 career goals in the World Cup. That's now the record for the most by a man in FIFA World Cup history. Third man in FIFA World Cup history to score in 6 consecutive games, ESPN analyst Hercules Gomez, how do we describe what he's doing?
12: I cannot describe it. I don't even know what to say. And this is a professional opinion. What we're seeing right now is the greatest player to ever play the game, still doing it at 39 years of age. He's going to be turned 39, by the way, in 2 days, in less than 48 hours. And it wasn't supposed to be like this. We were supposed to talk about in this World Cup about Kylian Mbappe breaking Miroslav Klose's record. And here comes Messi. He's now scored in 6 straight World Cup games. He now has 5 goals in his last 2 games. He's the Golden Boot leader right now and now holds the all-time goal-scoring record in World Cup history. And he's about to do the impossible, or at least it seems like that, because nothing is impossible with this guy, that Argentina can repeat as World Cup champions, something that's not been done for over 60 years. Mm-hmm. I really don't know how to describe it.
11: Messi, 122 goals and 201 career international appearances. 4th career multi-goal game at the World Cup. Argentina with the win over Austria on Monday. And oh, by the way, they clinch Group J because Algeria Monday night beats Jordan 2-1. Algeria first ever comeback at the World Cup.

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0: 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Cristiano Ronaldo and Portugal take on Uzbekistan at 1 p.m. Plus, Panama versus Croatia from Toronto Stadium at 7 p.m. Hear it all on TSN 1050. 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
4: 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Giannis Antetokounmpo leaving Milwaukee, heading for Miami. Not the only one heading south. Michigan coach Dusty May finalizing a deal to take the Mavs head coaching job in Dallas. He's 49 years old, led Michigan to the national title in 26. And he'll head to a franchise with Cooper Flagg. And in the middle, ESPN analyst Seth Greenberg.
5: 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You don't have to worry about pay for play. There's transparency in the NBA. You don't have to re-recruit your team each and every year. Every player is not going to go in the portal. When you win a national championship, you can actually celebrate it as opposed to immediately get on the phone and try to put your roster back together again. Now, look, Dusty May is a terrific communicator, and in that way, he'll transition seamlessly. He's a high basketball IQ guy. He connects with players. He's going to need an experienced staff because it's a different job, but it's a better quality of life. And you say, what do you mean it's a better quality of life? There's no downtime for a college basketball coach today. In the NBA, you're going to have a roster. You're going to know who's going to be in your roster. In a lot of ways, you can develop an identity and a culture better in the NBA now than you can do in college. As a coach, he's going to have to understand an 82-game season, different type of practice schedule. You have 2 weeks, you're playing games right away. But he's a smart guy. But unfortunately for the college game right now, until we have guardrails and guidelines and transparency, you might see other coaches decide to take this route and take their coaching careers into the NBA.
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6: When you're coaching the NBA, those guys are just basketball players. And yep. Also, those guys know where they're going to be. The contracts tell them where they're going to be. They have to, for the most part, honor those contracts. And the dollars aren't really your concern. You have a whole team of people dealing with that. There's no recruiting. There's none of that. And yet you get a bunch of professionals where their entire lives and their entire focus, every ounce of it, is just on basketball. So from that perspective, it's easier. And then I think the Cooper Flagg component of this is absolutely huge. That's why you do this now. If it was a different team, I could see Dusty saying, you know, I can go to the NBA. I can go in a few more years. You know, that opportunity is not going away for me. But when you have the opportunity to coach that team with Cooper Flagg at it, and when you know that you have a young superstar there, a young budding superstar who could take over the league, you jump at that opportunity, and that's what he did.
4: He's the first college head coach to take an NBA job since former Michigan coach John Beilein took the Cavs job in 2019. The last to leave college on the heels of a national title was Larry Brown at Kansas in 1988. SportsCenter All Night, ESPN Radio.
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3: Number 5.
4: Dodgers edged the Twins. First pitch of the game was a ball that was down. Second pitch of the game was a ball that left. AM 570 LA Sports.
8: 76 degrees, the game time temp. Ohtani swings, hammers one deep right field, gone. Leadoff home run number 30 in the career of Shohei Ohtani. His sixth this year, instant offense, and the Dodgers lead it 1-0.
3: Number 4.
4: Orioles beat the Angels 6-1. Baltimore getting half of its offense with one swing. WBAL.
9: Mayo hitting in the 180s. The whip pop, as you know. Swings here, he rifles it. Deep to left field. Going to the corner. It is gone! Three-run jack, Colby Mayo! And that's why you say don't worry about the bunt. And the Orioles are on top 4-0.
3: Number 3.
4: In Omaha, Monday proving to be more than just okay for Oklahoma.
1: Yes, sir. That's it. And Boomer Sooner Baseball, in a blowout, wins the national championship 13-2 over Carolina.
3: Number two.
4: Back to the show. Both Sox seeing games end abruptly in Chicago. White Sox and Guardians came down to the final at-bat. ESPN 1000.
1: Room in right center and down the line in right. The pitch. Sam with a base hit into center. One run in. Here comes Peters. Safe. They win it.
3: Number one.
4: The White Sox walking off happily. Not quite the same result for the Red Sox in Colorado. 850 KOA.
1: One pitch is hit fair inside third. It'll go down the line. Two runs are going to score. All three are going to score. Duran never picks up the ball. The Rockies walk it off.
4: Win for the Rockies. Meanwhile, rocky time for Giannis Antetokounmpo recently in Milwaukee. So he's headed to the Miami Heat. Trade pulled off Monday night. ESPN analyst Richard Jefferson.
2: I think Milwaukee did a very good job. They were very, very patient with this process. They understand that there's moments in order to put a player like that on the market. I wasn't surprised that right after the draft lottery and they knew what every team was going to have as far as a pick, that's when his name, but they were like, okay, we're now taking offers. Because there were teams that could have offered him a first round pick, but you didn't know if it was going to be 2, if it was going to be 12, if it was going to be 8. You didn't know. So for them to wait, let's see what everybody's going to get in the draft lottery, where your picks are going to be. And I think they did a very good job. You get to reset with Tyler Hero. You get picks that go into Giannis when he's a little bit older.
4: Came down to Miami and Boston, and it's the Heat. It's Tuesday, June 23rd, birthday of LaDainian Tomlinson. The Hall of Fame running back is 47 today. Much more reaction coming up to Giannis heading to Miami on Sportsmanlike is next. I'm Jay Reynolds, back tomorrow with SportsCenter All Night. 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
0: 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Traffic.
11: Heads up, we're dealing with issues on the northbound side of the 404 at Queensville. All lanes have been shut down with a collision, and the Queensville ramps to the north 404 are also shut down with this problem. Look out for issues in town on Young. That's been shut down both ways south of Lawrence with a crash, and problems on Wilson east of Avenue. 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

0: First up, it's Tuesday morning here, TSN Radio, Toronto, Korolnik and Koliakovo. Although, I feel like today it's going to feel a little South Florida vibes on this Toronto radio station. Coco, Brady Tkachuk is a Florida Panther, and Giannis Antetokounmpo, two-time NBA MVP, seven-time first-team All-NBA, has been traded to the Miami Heat. Wouldn't you know it? Crazy stuff, man. Crazy stuff. And the package is immense. Immense. Hero, Ware, Hakez, Yakachunas, three first-round picks, and two pick swaps for Giannis. Miami pushing their chips into the middle. Good morning.
1: What a time to be living or a fan of a Florida team. Because in back-to-back days, we see both the Florida Panthers and the Miami Heat make a blockbuster deal and bring a superstar into their to their city, to their state. And waking up, it's Giannis Antetokounmpo. And I think, like, we're not as surprised by this as most of us were when the Brady Tkachuk deal went down. But, you know, we heard Steve Stales speak yesterday. Today we're going to hear Brady Tkachuk speak as a first-time member of the Florida Panthers. And at some point we're going to hear Giannis, and on the eve of the NBA draft that takes place tonight. I wake up this morning and I'm a little bit surprised that he landed with the Heat because of the package that the Boston Celtics were offering the Milwaukee Bucks that included Jaylen Brown. And my follow-up to this trade that was just finalized is, what do the Boston Celtics do now that they've basically told the whole world they were willing to trade Jaylen Brown?
0: Like, if you're Jaylen Brown, I think you're spot on. I think that's the most intriguing part of this by a mile, is Boston has made it blatantly clear that they want to trade Jaylen Brown for Giannis. Yeah. How do you just go on with
1: how does Jaylen Brown wake up this morning and still want to be a Boston Celtic?
0: Exactly. Great question. Great question. I don't know the answer to that.
1: Yeah.
0: I guess the answer is like $55 million a year. But
1: maybe.
0: You're right, because clearly Boston wanted to swap Brown and two first-round picks for Giannis, and it was the Bucks who opted to take Miami's package. I'm like a little bit surprised, and I get it. If you're Miami, you're sitting there, you're like, okay, we can get Giannis. Let's just go do it. Who cares about the repercussions? But they're not very good.
1: They don't have players around them. We talked about this yesterday. Like, where does Miami, even with Giannis right now, rank in the Eastern Conference?
0: So they've got Giannis. They've got Bam. So that's an incredible duo there. They have Norm Powell. Beyond that, I guess Bobby Portis comes over. Now, here is one conspiracy theory that I have here.
1: And this
0: LeBron James goes back to Miami. Yes. LeBron James goes back to Miami. That would kind of make sense.
1: Yeah. But wasn't it reported last week that all signs are pointing for him to return to the Lakers?
0: It was reported. A lot of things were reported last week that are no longer true today.
1: Yeah, it's true.
0: So, I don't know. They got Giannis now. He's played in Miami.
1: Yeah.
0: Lakers.
1: Bring back Wade. Bring back Bosch.
0: Yes.
1: Right
0: on.
1: Bring the Ray Allen dream team back.
0: Are you doing today? How about
1: Chalmers?
0: Yeah, Mario Chalmers. Bring back the old boys for the Miami Heat. But this is a crazy, crazy trade. I mean, Giannis is an unbelievable player, one of the top, I don't know, 20, 25 players in the history of the sport. And Miami had an opportunity to get him, and they're like, sure, why not? Take all our picks. Take some of our young players. Tyler Hero, I believe, is a Wisconsin guy, so maybe he's more open to the trade. But I think for Milwaukee, they did pretty damn good. They got a lot of players. And the writing was on the wall. They need a full franchise reset.
1: Yeah.
0: Giannis is as iconic a player for a franchise like Milwaukee as you could possibly imagine, right? I mean, this guy has been that entire franchise. They built this massive complex around their stadium because of Giannis. Like, it's all about Giannis. Nobody else. He revitalized that franchise to a point where they were worth so much more money they were previously, and they were able to build a lot of stuff. So It's the end of an era.
1: He helped them win the championship, right? He put Milwaukee on the map in the NBA. So they owe him a ton, and this was the sort of farewell gift that they decided to present to him. It's like, okay, we're ready to move on. You tell us where you want to go. We'll make it happen. And the Miami Heat, ding, ding, ding, ding, ding, are the winners of the Giannis sweepstakes. And I guess my follow-up to this would be finally, because it's been almost 2 years we've been hearing Giannis.
0: Speculation. And
1: yeah,
0: this and that.
1: On the move. And it's rare in the NBA where it would be this obvious that a player would be a candidate to be moved, and it took this long for it to happen, because normally when in the NBA, when you find out that a player is being discussed in a trade or a player is not happy, it's within months this player is gone. And this almost happened at the trade deadline last year where, you know, there was massive talks about him moving on, and Milwaukee said, nope. We're standing pat. He's going to finish the season with us. And then he didn't even play after the trade deadline. So I guess relief would be, you know, a feeling in Milwaukee where it's finally over. You know, thank you for your service. And it's time for that whole organization to move on. And we'll see how relevant they can be for the next couple of years.
0: No, you're right. Well, Miami's going to be very relevant unless Giannis' legs give out like they did the last couple of years. So Miami's a legitimate contender in the Eastern Conference. No one would dispute that. So's Boston. So are the Knicks. So's Cleveland. Do you consider the Raptors as part of that? I don't know. And yeah. I think maybe we'll learn something tonight. The NBA draft obviously is tonight, and the Raptors select 19th overall. So they'll find some guy who's like this, you know, wiry, skinny guy who can shoot and do a lot of things, and he'll become a good NBA player. It happens every single time with the Raptors, seemingly. Dan Toll's been running the draft for the Raps. So there's some intrigue there, and who knows how it ultimately plays at the top with DeBanza and Boozer, amongst others. So, you know, I'll be watching. I love the NBA draft.
1: So last year's pick was Caulibury Boyles. Was it 9th overall that they selected him?
0: Yes.
1: I think it was, yeah. And funny story about Caulibury Boyles and why this came up is yesterday I was having a conversation with one of the dads of my son's hockey team who is a card collector, right? And he has his own Whatnot channel, and he does a show on there twice a week, and he sells and buys and, you know, trades different stuff. And out of the blue, he told me, he goes, the other day I pulled $1,000 card for somebody. I'm like, what? Because normally somebody will buy a pack, he'll open it live, and whatever they get, he'll ship it out to them. I said, what was the card? He goes, it was a Colin Murray Boyles, like rookie patch auto. And I'm like, Colin Murray Boyles has a card that's worth $1,000?
0: Must be one of those numbered cards.
1: Guys, only it was a numbered card. It was to 10.
0: You know, I actually haven't told you this, but like, I am not, okay, I'm not into card collecting yet, but I do watch, as you're well aware, way too much.
1: A lot of the breaks.
0: Dude, I love watching just card negotiations and guys like, we'll flip for it, or like,
1: yeah. Oh yeah,
0: for this Giannis card or whatever.
1: So like, a guy wants $5,000 and the other guy wants $6,000, and we're like, okay, we'll flip for it and see who gets what.
0: Wow, what a compelling.
1: It's funny you say that, because the other day I was watching, you know, a reel, and it was these two guys. It was a buyer and a seller negotiating a deal for two Sidney Crosby's rookie patch autos.
0: Ooh.
1: That the guy had bought years ago. There's two cards there that he bought for like $4,000 for both, and he sold them both for $80,000.
0: Are there any tax implications? This is all tax-free stuff, right? No one pays taxes on all
1: it's
0: these
1: It's a good question. I don't know how to answer that. I would imagine
0: We'll call Al's brother.
1: Imagine if you're doing a deal at a show, there's some cash involved, so I don't know how you prove the... Online, I would think that there's a transaction, maybe a tax that has to be paid, but I don't know how that works.
0: Texas 10-50-50, if you're aware. We can't call Al's brother because he doesn't wake up till noon on most weekdays. Sorry, Al's brother.
1: I wonder how that's going to change once he gets married.
0: yeah, that's probably not very much. Anyways, lots to get to on today's program. How about my prediction from yesterday that Keith Tkachuk would get into the Hockey Hall of Fame?
1: Unbelievable.
0: That, honestly, one of my best calls ever. And we're so happy for Keith Tkachuk. Awesome guy. Again, you know him well. You play with him. To get into the Hockey Hall of Fame, long overdue. I was thrilled. I was like, I was in Loblaws when I saw the tweet. I fist bumped. I was fired up. Like, yes, Keith's in. Now we're talking.
1: I didn't know, and I'm like really close with the whole family. I didn't know it was 14 years of him being eligible to get in.
0: An eternity. It's been crazy.
1: And the timing of him getting in couldn't have been more storybook perfect, okay? Where the day on the eve of his announcement, his sons unite in Florida, where the whole family resides now. And then the day after, he gets entered into the Hockey Hall of Fame, which is incredible, which this whole card conversation reminded me that 2 years ago, take a look at this, okay? 2 years ago, I ended up buying this card that has all of the Tkachuk players on it. So it has Brady in an Ottawa uniform. It has Matthew in a Florida uniform. It has Keith Tkachuk in his St. Louis Blues uniform. And they're patches of their jerseys on a card.
0: That is a sick card. What is that worth?
1: It's called a Premier Mega Patch. I paid like $500 for this.
0: That's got to be double now.
1: I would imagine now that Keith is in the Hockey Hall of Fame and that these two guys, I mean, obviously Brady in an Ottawa uniform doesn't mean much anymore. But
0: well,
1: when he got named, I'm like, this is the first thing I thought of. I'm like, I wonder how much my card I have of them with the jersey patches is worth.
0: Well, I would also say that the popularity of the Tkachuk family, especially Brady and Matthew, has skyrocketed in the last couple of years for obvious reasons. Their podcasts are essentially, well, trying to become hockey's version of the Kelce brothers.
1: Yeah.
0: Pretty much have succeeded. I mean, these guys are the biggest stars in the sport.
1: Well, think about their podcast right now that they're going to have to do basically in their own house.
0: Well, that's right. That's right. So that's a really cool card, and we got to check out eBay, and we got to see what's going on, because you might be able to put Mia and Leo through university with the sale of that card. Beyond just Keith Tkachuk getting in, Patrice Bergeron gets in, Carey Price gets in, Pekka Rinne gets in, which I thought was surprising.
1: That was a surprise to me.
0: Yeah, Pekka Rinne's awesome goalie. Again, you would have played against Pekka Rinne probably dozens of times.
1: Buddy.
0: St. Louis and Nashville. Also, Cindy Curley and Brian Burke getting in
1: as a builder.
0: So congratulations to him and to everybody. But the thing about the Hall of Fame and these discussions that I kind of hate and resent is, how does this guy get in and this guy doesn't? And just because Pekka Rinne gets in, we shouldn't necessarily point to, well, Curtis Joseph's not in. Do I think Curtis Joseph's a Hall of Famer 100%? And frankly, I don't really understand why he's had to wait so long as well. But I don't love the whole, Pekka Rinne's in, but Curtis Joseph's not. That's just not, I don't want to, denigrate somebody else's incredible moment by pointing to somebody else. But I think we can all agree Cujo, it's probably long overdue for him. It will happen eventually. It just doesn't really make sense.
1: If it happened for McGillney, it's going to happen for anybody who's deserving.
0: Yeah, and again,
1: saw McGillney go in last year.
0: Yeah, this isn't the strongest Hall of Fame class we've seen. Again, it's not like surefire superstar lock Hall of Famers. Eventually, there'll be a class with Crosby and Ovechkin in it. And again, it's not a takeaway from anybody. And I think it's probably in part as to why Keith Tkachuk finally got his opportunity. And I do wonder the whole thing about his kids. Like, you use the word fame, right? He did sire Brady and Matthew, who are probably the two most famous hockey players in the United States of America. So I don't know how much that could have had to do with that, but it's great to see Keith finally get in. I think everyone's really excited for that speech coming up in November at the Hockey Hall of Fame for Big Wald. That should be something special when he takes to the podium. So we've got a great show lined up for you today. Chris Johnston's on the show. A lot of buzz around the NHL about one man in particular who used to play, maybe still will, who used to play for the Florida Panthers, but could potentially be making his way to Toronto. We'll get to that story on the other side. Aaron Korolnik, Carlo Koliakovo. This is First Stop.
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3: Yonge Street closed both ways south of Lawrence for a crash investigation and cleanup. We're also looking at Wilson east of Avenue Road where we have a collision, but big delays because of the overnight work lingering on the 403 eastbound past Mavis, three right lanes, and the 401 East Express past Mavis, two right lanes. 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

0: breakfast at 7:40. NHL draft on Friday. Free agent frenzy on TSN coming up 8 days from today, next Wednesday on Canada Day. And hot name now in the city of Toronto, Coco, is Sergei Bobrovsky. After a picture came out, which may or may not be real, I have no idea, of some scoreboard at Scotiabank Arena with Bobrovsky in a Leafs uniform. Again, I'm not an expert on AI. I don't know what's going on with that. Real or not, remains to be seen. But it is an interesting idea for the Leafs, who still have a lot of salary cap space. They have a definite question mark in goal with Anthony Stolarz, who when healthy is great, but he's just never healthy. And then you have two rookies, essentially, and Hildeby and Akhtiyamov after the trade of Joseph Woll. But do you really think this is something that could happen? Bobrovsky to the Leafs? It seems a little far-fetched.
1: It does, but it seems to be gaining a lot of momentum, too, right? I mean, I don't know why, if you're Sergei Bobrovsky and you're just seeing what the Florida Panthers are doing to revamp their lineup, why you would be looking anywhere else but re-upping with the Florida Panthers. And this news about the Maple Leafs being linked to him is obviously a massive surprise, but really, when you dissect it, there's a lot to understand why the Leafs would be interested. Anthony Stolarz came from Florida, has a relationship with Sergei Bobrovsky. Artur Akhtiyamov, who is the Leafs' prized goalie prospect, has a relationship with Bobrovsky. And the Leafs are probably looking at it and saying, well, if Akhtiyamov's going to be our guy of the future, what better guy for him to, you know, learn from than a guy like Sergei Bobrovsky, who would probably be considered a role model for Akhtiyamov. So there's a lot of, you know, there's a lot to sort of connect there as to why the Leafs would be interested. I just don't know if that's an area of need for the Maple Leafs, considering you have Stolarz still starting a four-year contract extension. You have Dennis Hildeby, who is waiver eligible next year, and you've got Artur Akhtiyamov in your system. I'm not going to sit here and argue against adding a guy like Bobrovsky, because if Bobrovsky can come in and solidify that position and win you more games than you probably think you should, I think anybody would sign up for it, but he's 37 years old.
0: He's 37 years old, and he's coming off a season in which he had an .877 save percentage. Sergei Bobrovsky was absolutely horrible.

0: last year in the NHL. And again, could he be great this year? Sure, could happen. Yeah. But let's not forget, he's turning 38 in September, and last year, Sergei Bobrovsky sucked.
1: And if it's true that he's looking for a six-year deal. And again, I don't know what to believe when you're reading this stuff online, but there's people saying that he's looking for the Brad Marchand deal. It's basically what he's looking for. Where
0: so am I.
1: You get a lot of money, but you stretch it out over 6 years, and after year three, he's probably retired, right? Yeah. And are the Leafs willing to go down that route? I mean, they have money to spend. I just don't know how attractive that should be for the Maple Leafs, given the position that they're in and the direction we all feel like they need to go. Now, does Sergei Bobrovsky at his best make you better? Absolutely.
0: Oh yeah.
1: Does it help sell your team into believing that next year they could be a competitive team again, get back into the playoffs? Yeah, I think it does, absolutely. And do you look at Sergei Bobrovsky as a guy coming in and playing 70% of your games? No, you can't, because, again, it just doesn't add up. I mean, this guy, people who's played with him and know him know will probably tell you he's one of the hardest-working guys in practice and off the ice. I mean, remember when they went in that cup run, there was reports of him losing close to, like, 20 pounds every game because of, you know, water and sweat and you know, just the way his work ethic. And it's just, I don't know if that at 37 years old and getting older is something that would excite me.
0: I don't see it happening. I mean, I guess maybe, but I think he's going back to Florida. I think this is all just agent. Oh, Toronto.
1: And then Florida calls, maybe getting Florida to ante up.
0: Exactly. Right? That has to be what happens. It doesn't make sense. I get why the Leafs would be looking for a more secure goalie situation. Again, Akhtiyamov and Hildebeer are completely unproven, and Stolarz is a huge question mark. It makes sense for the Leafs to bring in somebody else in net, but Bobrovsky? And I don't know what the ticket would look like. I don't think anyone's giving him a six-year deal, but I don't know. Let's say it's like a two-year deal at $6 million per, which, I mean...
1: Yeah, I think you sign up for that, right?
0: Maybe.
1: They have the cap space. I mean, it's a low risk, high reward type of move. Really, what it is, right? But if he's going to sign that deal, why isn't he negotiating that with Florida? I think Florida would happily give him that.
0: Well, Florida needs to clear some cap space still, and there's thought that they're going to trade Rodriguez. That'll open up a little bit of space, and who knows how? And again, Florida's got a plan and goal. Like Bill Zito, he's no dummy. He knows exactly what needs to happen.
1: What if Florida finds a way to land Hellebuck? I don't know how that happens with no first-round picks, but everyone's suggesting that Lundell is going to be part of that deal. It's crazy. And I love this time of year. I love the talk, the speculation, you know, the names that are they're being floated around. I think it's like very exciting time for the NHL and its players, because for years we've been hearing players' names be mentioned, and you know the NHL's always been, you know, a league of speculation instead of league of, you know, actual action that gets done. And maybe this is a sign of times changing, but I would love to see more player movement. I mean, obviously it would suck for Winnipeg to lose a guy like Hellebuck, but if it's true that he is welcoming maybe a fresh start somewhere else and Florida lands him, oh my goodness, you might as well just cancel the season.
0: Yeah, that's
1: like
0: to
1: say, guys,
0: ridiculous.
1: You know what? These games mean nothing during the season. We're just going to hand out the cup to Florida and start looking at everybody take a year off and start looking at 2027.
0: I don't think Hellebuck's going to Florida at this point. They had a choice to make. They could trade for Hellebuck or they could trade for Brady Tkachuk, and they opted to trade for Brady Tkachuk, which I think is a fine decision. Mm-hmm. If Hellebuck gets traded, it's got to be somewhere else. I don't think Florida wants to trade Lundell.
1: Where's
0: their team so much better? That's it. That's exactly it.
1: Where is the landing spot for Hellebuck? Is it Colorado? You know, who, again, probably not happy. I mean, they rebuilt their goaltending 2 years ago, and then they, when you look at the playoffs last year, and they were going with Wedgwood. Like, that can't be, you know, solidifying, you know, their position in net, and it can't be, you know, confident for them moving forward that they got to go with the Woodchuck brothers, you know.
0: Woodchuck brothers, I like that. Wedgwood and Blackwood, my boys, my boys. Third place Hart Trophy vote, Scott Wedgwood.
1: From so, Colorado. Like, I mean, just off the top of your head, like, where would be the destination for Hellebuck?
0: I don't know. But if the Leafs are trying to sign Bobrovsky, then why not try to trade for Hellebuck? Would be my question.
1: Like, Buffalo? Would Hellebuck Buffalo would be... Would he entertain being in Buffalo? I don't know.
0: Uh-oh. Buffalo, Winnipeg, what's the difference? You wake up, you're like, oh, snow again. Oy. That's unfortunate.
1: Winter weather. Wow, great.
0: It's really unfortunate. I just don't understand how every NHL player doesn't play in Florida or California or Texas. Like, it just doesn't make sense to me.
1: Well, I'm pretty sure on a wish list that would be something they would all love to do, but there's 32 teams and 750 players. They all can't play there.
0: I know. But that's what I've always said. Arizona as well. If I was an NHL player and I had any discretion over where I was going to sign, it would be 100% in one of these warm weather markets. Teeing it up on a January day when you don't have to practice maybe day after a game as opposed to what you have to do here. I don't know, man. It's
1: curious.
0: Darren Radish. Like, I'd call Darren Radish. I know he's like a plus 1.4 handicap. Saw in the Golf Canada app the other day.
1: Keeping him out.
0: And I'm thinking, dude, what are you doing?
1: Yeah.
0: What are you? You can't tee it in Toronto in January, right? So maybe you want to reconsider this. No, I want Darren Radish in Toronto. We actually will play some Darren Radish audio a little bit later in today's program. He was a guest of Overdrives yesterday. So that's coming up. Got to talk about the football from yesterday. Another electric day in the World Cup.
1: We are spoiled, man, right now.
0: We really are. We really are. 20 Fingers and I, the dream team of soccer betting, go 3-for-3, cashing a 7-to-1 parlay yesterday on FanDuel. We are already grinding for today. 20 Fingers and I were talking at 3 a.m. last night about what plays we like for today, and we're feeling excellent about that.
1: How about my Norwegians?
0: Norwegians. And again, it's going to be Norway versus France for the group coming up later this week, or I think the game's on Sunday, if I'm not mistaken. That's going to be the game of the tournament, right?
1: Oh, wow. My.
0: Haaland versus Mbappe.
1: It's incredible. Haaland could have had 4 goals yesterday on his own.
0: Yeah. Oh, dude, Messi could have 100 goals yesterday. He's only scored.
1: I know. He missed a penalty kick.
0: Well, he has a penalty kick. He missed so many. I'm sitting there like, is Messi going to have 5-6 goals in this game? It's just nuts. Like those, and then, again, Mbappe scores again. So, Norway-France on Friday. Friday. NHL draft and Norway versus France. Let's go. Oh, baby. So that's going to be a lot of fun. We'll talk some footy with Chris Whittingham coming up a little bit later in today's program. It's hour one of First Up, Tuesday, June the 23rd. The NBA draft goes tonight.
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3: East 401 Express past Mavis, two right lanes, hopefully clearing soon. It hits heavy before Mississauga Road, heading all the way out to Keele on the 401. East QEW started to fill up as well. But the 404 northbound Queensville side road closed for a crash in Queensville Ranch to the north 404. That's from overnight. When I get off a green lane, now Young is closed both ways south of Lawrence for a collision. 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
25: You ain't first, you're last.

0: played, all the big boys did some serious work. Messi had a hat trick. Haaland and Mbappe scored twice. Then yesterday, Mbappe, Haaland, Messi all scored twice. All had a brace. A brace. It's a term I learned yesterday.
1: Oh, nice.
0: Congratulations to me. And I'm sure you saw on Twitter all those people posting their Messi, Mbappe, Haaland parlays.
1: Oh, yeah.
0: I saw one guy won 13 grand betting that. Why didn't we bet that? What are we doing?
1: Do we really think that in back-to-back games, those same three guys would score two goals each?
0: Missed opportunity.
1: It was nice that they all scored one goal each because, I mean, they gave us that sort of viewing experience in the first game. And in the second game, you kind of felt like, okay, maybe teams will know that they've got to shut these guys down a little bit. But these guys are unstoppable.
0: Unstoppable.
1: They're absolutely unstoppable. Like, what we're watching is absolutely incredible. Like, the golden boot race between these three guys.
0: Well, like, let's not discount Harry. Harry's still in the mix.
1: He's got a ways to catch up. I mean, you think Harry Kane's gonna score two goals today?
0: Yeah, he'll get one for sure. Hopefully.
1: I mean,
0: that could be part of the best bets later for England, who plays at 4 o'clock.
1: I mean, I would love to see it happen. I mean, if you're Cristiano Ronaldo or you're a fan of Cristiano Ronaldo, you're sitting there, you're thinking to yourself, man, what is this guy doing? How is he not rising to the occasion like these guys are? And the crazy thing about these guys rising to the occasion is that they're doing it on the same day that all these guys play. Like Messi yesterday, I couldn't believe he missed a penalty kick. That just doesn't happen. Then he had a breakaway right after, didn't score. And then finally gets his first one. And then late in the game, he seals the deal with the second goal of the game for him. And then shortly thereafter, France starts, Mbappe kicks it off. He scores again. And it's just like, holy crap. And then Norway plays and it's Erling Haaland. And right at the end of the first half, the guy misses a wide open net after he steals the ball from the goal. You're thinking to yourself, oh my God, is this really going to happen? And all I kept thinking about is the parlay everybody hits and everybody talks about with putting these three guys to score together. And then 2 minutes into the second half, he gets on the board. You're like, wow, this soccer has been incredible.
0: So good. So good. There's some great games today. Ronaldo and Kane in action. You can watch it all on TSN and hear it right here on TSN 1050. But Friday, Norway versus France, the game of the tournament for sure. Mbappe versus Haaland. That's going to be sensational for us. Erling Haaland, though, not as excited for this game as you might have thought.
2: How big a challenge is that going to be for Norway? You guys in flying form, can't wait for it.
3: Honestly, I don't care too much now. We're through. We managed to get through, which is incredible. So I couldn't care too much about that game now. They're probably going to win against us. They're probably going to win the whole tournament.
2: That's quite the statement. But congratulations, through to the knockout stage, and you can't stop smiling, so well done.
1: Wow.
0: That was like that coach of the World Juniors.
1: The Swiss coach. Yeah.
0: You talked about how great Canada was. Or not. They're more talented, they're more this, they're more that. It's not even show up. I guess what Haaland is trying to say is that the game doesn't really mean anything. Sure, they'd love to win the group, but
1: We're through
0: anyways. So yeah, that's at the end of the day, that's what's most important. They're not going to rest Haaland on Friday.
1: I mean, they might in the second half, depending on how the game goes. But, I mean, if you're Norway, why wouldn't you try to win the group if you can? Yeah. I mean, the path will get easier for you if you do. I wouldn't say easier, but probably more favorable for you if you do. But, I said it before the tournament started. If there's one thing that this Norwegian team really impresses me about, is they can score. And I think that they can score with the best of them. Now, they can't defend, which might hurt them in the long run, but this team can score. And if I hope both teams on Friday come to play and they don't sit there and just play for a draw and hopefully, you know, not get anybody hurt and just accept what it is. But, this Norwegian team could be a threat to many.
0: I hope
4: in
0: for
4: the
0: you.
4: Knockout stages.
0: I'm looking at my FanDuel account right now. That'd be a nice one. That'd be a nice one.
5: They're faster, they're bigger, they're stronger, they can shoot better, they can pass better, they can do everything better.
0: Yeah, that's the Swiss coach in the World Juniors from like 10 years ago or whenever that was.
4: I tell you what, though.
0: Like Erling Haaland.
4: I was watching that Norwegian game a little closer because, one, I was home to watch it, and two, I wanted to see the parlay hit of the three guys. If you watch Norway play and you put an ISO cam on Haaland, the guy is, he's a mutant, man. Mm-hmm. He's just a specimen out there. Like, when he runs, he's just like, he runs with so much force. And then when he's inside the box in the offensive end, nobody could sit there and battle with him one-on-one because he's just so big and so strong, and he's a beast. He's an absolute beast.
0: I love watching him, and I can't wait for that game, France-Norway. In spite of what Erling Haaland has to say about it, that's on Friday. Today, Portugal versus Uzbekistan.
4: My team.
0: That's
4: yes.
0: Your squad.
4: Go
0: right
4: Uzbekistan.
0: There.
4: Uzbekistan.
0: 18-1 if you want to bet on Uzbekistan on FanDuel to beat Portugal. Seems
4: 18-1?
0: Rather unlikely, yes.
4: Wow.
0: England playing Ghana today.
4: Okay.
0: Ghana, you want to back them 16-1 on FanDuel. So.
4: Was there like some sort of like spell cast on Harry Kane by
0: yes,
4: some...
0: apparently a witch from Ghana put a hex on Harry Kane, which is
4: yeah.
0: A little concerning.
4: Scary!
0: For 20 fingers and I. Everyone knows Ghana. Very known for its witchcraft, apparently.
4: Yeah.
0: At least according to what's going on in the English media. So we're going to want to stay tuned for that and see if Harry Kane's okay and he can avoid the hex from the witch from Ghana. Panama plays Croatia. That's another good game. And then Colombia against Congo is the late game. So four awesome games in the World Cup, all of which can be watched on TSN. And then you've got the Jays coming up after a big win yesterday, and it's Shane Bieber making his return against the Houston Astros. We'll detail that in the First Up scoreboard. Play some of the calls of the big boys in the World Cup as well. 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
7: Filling up as you head downtown, we're looking north 404 Queensville. We had an overnight crash, all lanes still closed. Queensville ramps to the north 404 still closed. We also have a closure, Young Street, both ways south of Lawrence for a collision investigation. During the FIFA World Cup, traffic downtown will be heavy. Skip the stress by taking transit, traveling off-peak, and checking routes in advance. A message from the City of Toronto. From the News Talk 1010 Traffic Center, I'm Dan Dealey.
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0: Top scoreboard, the Toronto Blue Jays are now a 500 baseball team after
1: crazy.
0: And Astros 4-2. Louis Varland shuts the door. Three sacrifice flies. That is scintillating offensive baseball. But how about
1: whatever it takes?
0: Okamoto hits his 17th dinger of the season. 17. Could have like 35 bombs on the year. He keeps this pace up, which is.
1: Yep.
0: Really, really impressive. He's been a very nice bright spot for the Toronto Blue Jays. And Dylan Cease, another quality outing. So shout out to him. And shout out to Shane Bieber, who returns tonight for the Jays up against Peter Lambert of the Houston Astros. There was a point in my life where I knew every single starting pitcher in Major League Baseball. I have never heard of Peter Lambert.
1: Yeah, me too. When I used to play fantasy baseball, I used to be dialed into all the new pitchers and all the new rookies and stuff like that. It's taking me a little longer to get there right now.
0: Yes, probably we'll never get there again. But we had a good run, that's for sure. Again, Mbappe, Messi, Haaland all score twice yesterday in the World Cup. Let's take a listen to the Mbappe call en français.
23: Allez, Olysée qui récupère pour Mbappé à l'entrée de la surface, la frappe du gauche
24: oh
23: et le but de Kylian Mbappé. Quelle frappe du gauche, Kylian Mbappé pour son 59e but avec les Bleus. Et bien voilà, lui aussi il répond du tac au tac.
1: Wow,
0: what a beautiful language.
1: Wow, energy on that one.
0: No doubt. Mbappé. The fourth man to score two-plus goals in three consecutive World Cup games. It's pretty good.
1: That goes back to last year in the finals.
0: Correct.
1: Right, against Argentina.
0: Well, not last year. 2022.
1: Last World Cup. Correct. Yes.
0: Yes. And Mbappe has six multi-goal games in the World Cup. Messi only has four. That's, Mbappe's disgusting.
1: Disgusting. You're right. You're right. I mean, I keep tweeting that Messi is the best ever, and I still stand by that. But Messi's going to be, like, out soon. And Mbappe is just getting started. And this guy, by the end of it all, is probably going to hold the goal record for the World Cup and by a landslide.
0: It appears that is quite likely, yes. And I wouldn't rule out Messi for anything. I think back in 2018, people were saying he was done in World Cup action. And look at it in 2020.
1: Do you think he's got one more left?
0: I don't know. I mean, I have no idea. I hope so. I love watching Messi.
1: I mean, so do I. Who's kidding who, but...
0: Yeah, Messi, it's, I don't know, maybe playing MLS down in Miami, he's just chilling. He's like, yeah, I'll score some goals, but I'm not going to actually use any of my energy. I got to save it up for the Argentinians. Speaking of which, here is how Messi's goal sounded. That is a call right there.
1: I feel like it's easy to be like a soccer broadcaster. Like when one of your favorite players scores, you just got to act like you're having the best lovemaking session of your life and just scream as loud as you possibly can.
0: Messi! Yeah, you're right. You're right. Okay. Why don't we take a listen to the Norwegian broadcast?
1: Oh, yeah. Holland, baby. Let's go.
0: I don't know what Norwegian sounds like, but we're going to find out.
2: Går de rett ut på midtstreken og kommer Norge inn på motstanders halvdel. 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
1: That's just too much of a word salad, if you ask me.
0: Leo, Leo, Leo, Leo, Leo, Leo, Leo.
1: Messi! I like that
0: one a little bit better. Shout out to Victor Hovland on the call. No, I wasn't.
1: Yes.
0: Victor Hovland on the call. But man,
1: Messi, Leo.
0: There it is.
1: Leo, Leo, Leo, Leo. Was that the first goal or the second goal? It must have been the second goal, right?
0: Yeah. So it was an incredible day in soccer. And kudos to 20 Fingers for tracking down those calls. That has to be a staple. I'd like to hear the foreign calls of the goals because they are hilarious, especially the Messi calls. We should just play great Messi goals and great Messi calls over the years.
1: And do our live reactions of them?
0: Yeah, no shortage of those. Hour two coming up. Chris Johnston will be on the show for Leafs Breakfast.
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5: Well, Yonge Street is closed both ways south of Lawrence. Ongoing crash investigation there, but just got word that the 404 northbound to Queensville side road has reopened, which is good news for drivers that are heading up toward East Quillenbury, and the rest of the majors continue to fill up if you're heading downtown this morning. 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
30: Hey, it's James Duffy here with Peter Sawyer from McAlpine Lincoln and Aurora. 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

0: 2, First Stop Tuesday morning. Karolnik Koliakovo with you. Chris Johnston in 40 minutes on all the NHL trade buzz leading into free agency, which is 8 days away, and the NHL draft coming up on Friday night. 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I'm disappointed in the NHL. I thought for sure we would have woken up today and saw some crazy blockbuster Zach Werenski shipped somewhere, or Connor Hellebuck, or Dylan Larkin. They let us down. The NBA had to step in. Coco Giannis traded to Miami. And the NBA draft goes tonight. So that makes sense as to why a deal of that magnitude had to be executed. Although I don't think it's actually official until July the 6th. CBA reasons, which is kind of weird.
1: Doesn't make sense.
0: Miami is going to be drafting tonight. They have the 13th overall pick, and really it's Milwaukee's pick.
1: You know,
0: this guy's got to come up there in a Miami Heat uniform or a hat or whatever. That's kind of peculiar.
1: The NBA has to change that. It's almost like when, you know, when Anton Jameson and Vince Carter got traded for each other at the draft, they had to be drafted by their current teams, and then this trade was executed after. I mean, like, can they not change that so that the draft is actually played out, where the team selecting the player actually keeps the player?
0: It sucks for the kid.
1: Like, it's nonsense.
0: It's a little peculiar with this kid trying to figure out.
1: Yeah, it's nonsense. Like, we live in the world. We live in the year 2026. I mean, there's been a lot of evolution in sports, and the NBA draft should be one of those things that takes place too, where, you know, change it. Like, forget about this whole, oh, you do a trade, but it can't be executed till this, and you go through the draft, and it just creates a lot of confusion.
0: Yeah, well, remember, A.J. Brown was essentially traded to New England in February, but had to wait until June become a Patriot. So it's kind of the same thing there. And
1: imagine the NHL operated that way, and Brady Tkachuk gets traded to Florida, but he can't be an official Florida Panther till July 1st?
0: Yeah.
1: Like, come on. He's having his press conference today.
0: Yeah, and he's on Pat McAfee's show today as well.
1: Shocker.
0: With his brother. Man, those guys, the smiles they're going to have on that show. Oh, great American heroes, the Tkachuk.
1: Buddy, what a time to be a Tkachuk. Like, the timing of his dad getting elected into the Hockey Hall of Fame, which was announced yesterday. You know, the trade that was executed for him to unite with his brother Matthew in Florida, and now the Tkachuks are going to own the state of Florida. It's a fun time to be a Tkachuk in that family.
0: Yeah, no doubt about that. It's some special stuff. And remember my prediction from yesterday. Not only would Keith get in and be elected to the Hockey Hall of Fame, there's some video of Brady and Matthew telling him that he's in the Hockey Hall of Fame after Brady was just traded to Florida. I know there is.
1: Well,
0: there has to be.
1: I did see the video that the St. Louis Blues posted of them interviewing Big Walt, I think while he was entering a bar. It might have been Obie Clark's, his favorite place to visit in St. Louis. And he was talking about the call that he got from Ron Francis. Like, they didn't even set up that his boys would be the guys announcing to him that they got in. I guess they just did what the regular, you know, service call is to get into the Hall of Fame, where you got an actual call from the people on the board of it.
0: Yeah, I think it's pretty cool, and some great Hall of Fame inductees coming up in November, which we'll detail a little bit later. But when it comes to the Brady Tkachuk trade, Steve Stajos did speak to the media for the first time yesterday, and there was a lot of talk about Brady maybe willing to go to four different teams, but Stajos articulated yesterday that wasn't necessarily the case.
2: The dynamic of a no-trade clause changes how the transaction works and how it's going to look. You know, clearly it was pointed at one team at the end. I think I feel comfortable with the return, with dealing with the circumstances that we did to get there. So it's not like he was available to every team in the league. So that process sort of took hold as I went along with the number of teams, and it was clearly pointed to one team at the end of it. As far as the return, would you like to get an impact player back in a deal like this? There's a number of different ways you can get there in the end. I feel like the draft capital and the assets that we return opens the door for us to do for many possibilities.
0: Yeah, so you hear that clip, and there's those who are critical of how Ottawa operated, and I understand that, but again, they were kind of stuck in a very difficult spot. The player didn't want to be there anymore, so you had two options. Do we trade him to Florida for what they're offering, or do we keep him and have an absolute bleep show going on with our team for the foreseeable future? And I think for Ottawa, they cut their losses. Is it a perfect trade? No. We'll see what they ultimately do with number 9, number 25, the 2029 first. If they flip them, if they use them, we'll see. And they're saying that they want to flip them and they want to bring in impact players. Like, can Ottawa sign Alex Tuch? I was thinking about that yesterday. Is that possible?
1: Of course they can. Right?
0: So they could do that.
1: Anybody with cap space can.
0: Wouldn't that be an option if I was Ottawa? I'm like, we'll just sign Tuch. We'll overpay for him. We'll keep those draft picks. We're in great shape. And is Alex Tuch as good as Brady Tkachuk? Probably not, but it's pretty good.
1: I do think that there's going to be enough options on the market for them to use those picks to bring in those players that they are identifying to replace a Matthew Tkachuk body in the lineup. Brady Tkachuk body in the lineup. I would find it very hard to believe that they would use those picks and then just go into the season without replacing it with an actual body. Look, the Ottawa Senators are going to have the same difficulty as a lot of teams have in the free agent market, where they're not on near the top of many people's lists to go as a free agent. So they almost have to explore the trade market. And I think a lot of people would agree that they wouldn't make this deal with Brady Tkachuk and just acquire draft picks without having identified certain players as targets to move on to next. And I don't know why people are being so critical of this deal. I actually applaud the Ottawa Senators for doing what they did, because they clearly got ahead of this situation. They could have easily just minded their own business all summer, gone into the season, done their offseason, tried to improve their team without addressing this Brady Tkachuk situation. And Brady probably would have showed up at training camp and played under his contract, because that's what, players have to do when they're under contract. But they decided to get ahead of it, have the conversation with him, and he made it clear to them that, hey, after my contract is done, I have no intentions of being here, even though I love my 8 years in Ottawa. I love being an Ottawa Senator. I love being a captain, but that's just the reality of where I'm at. And so the Ottawa Senators, instead of allowing that to get public and allow people to spend hours and days and weeks and months talking about it, they decided to act quickly on it because they didn't want it to get out. They didn't want it to come back into their locker room, become a distraction, even if it was a distraction leading up to this point. They wanted to address it, and they found a way to address it in the best way possible. And I love that Steve Staples actually explained the whole process and said, look, the player wanted to go to one place. I know he said four teams, and we got the best deal we could out of that one place, because like Florida didn't have to sit there and play ball with the Ottawa Senators. They could have said, look, we know he wants to come to us. He's going to come to us in 2 years for free. Either you take what we give you, or we find a way to move on. And they actually ponied up and they gave him 3 first round picks. They didn't have to do that, but they did. And so I actually think they did really well. And again, people want to sit there and be critical of Brady. I don't understand why. This guy played for the Ottawa Senators the last couple of years and didn't pout about it once. Now he just felt like this was the right time for him to move on, and both parties found a way without letting anybody know about it.
0: Well, and I think that's probably the most important part of it all, is the fact that this did not become public and contentious. And there were rumors and there was some buzz about it, but it wasn't out there. It was more speculation than fact. Yeah. And the fact was, he wanted out. That's just it. He wanted to go play in Florida, and he did. And they placated to him, and I think for both sides, this makes a lot of sense. Depending on what Ottawa ultimately does with these draft picks and the cap space. If they can go out and get Jason Robertson or Tuck,
1: then it worked out.
0: I mean, that's exactly
1: Mason McTavish.
0: Yeah, that could happen. I don't know about that one as concrete player as some of those other guys. I think there's more questions about McTavish certainly than there are about the Robertson and the Tucks, but McTavish is definitely more attainable. And you know, you slide him in there and Brady Tkachuk's spot, that would be a tough spot for Mason McTavish. Hey, just go replace the captain and just go put on our top line, top power play, please, and be damn good, score 80 points. No problem. But that might be what happens for Mason McTavish because...
1: Yeah.
0: And it's a tough spot for him. Anyways, we'll continue this with Chris Johnston a little bit later on the TSN 1050 Instagram. It is day two of TSN 1050's key offseason questions for the Toronto Maple Leafs. And today's question is, are you confident in Toronto's goaltending? Or do they still need to make a move, which is very fitting considering some of the rumors about Sergei Bobrovsky? We'll continue that question on the other side. It's hour two. Here on this Tuesday morning, Chris Johnston and Buster Olney and Ed Jovanovsky on the program today.
1: Jovocop.
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4: Now we can officially clear the 404 northbound Queensville crash closure from overnight. But now we have problems on the 401 westbound collectors. Liverpool collision blocking the left lane, and then up ahead, the express to collector transfer as you approach Port Union. Collision blocking the right lane. Young also reopened. It was shut down both ways south of Lawrence for a collision investigation. 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

0: as I mentioned earlier, our question of the day for TSN 1050, the offseason questions for the Toronto Maple Leafs. Are you confident in the Leafs goaltending, or do they still need to make a move? This in lieu of some of the rumors surrounding Sergei Bobrovsky potentially becoming a Toronto Maple Leaf. So, Coco, I'll pose this question to you this way. If Toronto went into next season with Stolarz, Hildeby, and Akhtiyamov in goal, what would your level of confidence be in that trio?
1: Out of 10?
0: Sure.
1: I'd give it an 8 out of 10.
0: Really?
1: I mean,
0: 8 out of 10.
1: I think I had this conversation when the playoffs started about the way we need to view goaltenders. Like, gone are the days of, like, the super elite goaltenders that you could count on to win you, you know, 60 or 70% of your games and, you know, lead you through the whole length of the playoffs. I mean, Carter Hart was the only guy that did that this year in the NHL. I just think we live in a world where goaltenders are going to have to be viewed as tandem guys. And Anthony Stolarz, okay, he had a rough year last year, but I'm still looking at the big body of work of him over the last couple years. And I think if he can be at full health and be under and be in a system where the defense in front of him is better, he could give you good quality goaltending. And I've always been a fan of Hildeby. I love his size in the net. He's shown that, you know, he could be a pretty good NHL goaltender, especially in the games that he's played last year. And I'm very, look, I trust John Gruden. If this guy's telling me that Akhtiyamov is going to be a very good NHL goaltender, I trust that. And so, again, you don't have a Vasilevsky. You don't

0: front of him. It was a debacle defensively. That didn't help. So,
1: yeah.
0: I don't know. We'll see. We'll see what Chris Johnson has to say about this Bobrovsky rumor and if there is really any credence to it. So that's coming up in about 20 minutes on Leafs Breakfast. It is now time for Crossroads. Its host is Arad. Arad, give us some topics to debate. Let's rock.
2: All right, so big trade in the NBA last night. Of course, we talked about it. Giannis Antetokounmpo going from the Milwaukee Bucks to South Florida to Miami Heat. A day after, Brady Tkachuk got traded to South Florida to the Florida Panthers. So out of these two trades, which one do you think will have a bigger impact? And which one do you think will yield a championship first?
0: Those are two very different questions, I would say. Championship, more likely to win a championship between Brady and Giannis, I'd probably go Brady.
1: Yeah.
0: Bigger impact, Giannis by a mile, because he's one of the best players in the NBA when healthy.
1: Yeah, but don't those questions sort of feed into each other? I mean, bigger impact, it's Brady Tkachuk because he can help them win another championship. Bigger impact for Giannis, I don't view the Miami Heat as a top team in the East. Before Giannis and even after Giannis. So I don't know where the impact's going to happen there. This one to me is easy. It's Brady Tkachuk.
2: And you brought up the East in the NBA. So let me ask you, as of right now, of course, the draft and the offseason are still to come. Very premature question. But as of right now, who do you have as the beast in the East? Do you have the Knicks still? Do you have the Heat? Do you have the Celtics?
1: Well, the Celtics one is intriguing because I wonder how this whole trade for Giannis that didn't happen affects the players on this team. I mean, Jaylen Brown was openly discussed about being the guy that was going to be on the outs for a Giannis. So now that Jaylen Brown is still a Celtic, how does that help or change the dynamic of the Celtics and keep them together? If I'm Jaylen Brown, I'm pissed. If I'm viewed as one of the top players on the Celtics, and I've been openly discussed in a Giannis trade that almost happened but didn't happen, I'm not happy there. I don't want to stay there. So I'd imagine that one's tricky with me with the Celtics. If I had to pick a top team in the East, it's the NBA champs. It's the New York Knicks.
0: It's totally fair. And again, they're bringing back a lot, most of the same group that just won the title in five games. So it's hard to really dispute that. But Boston, who knows what moves they can make? Maybe they do trade Jaylen Brown for somebody else and their franchise looks completely different. Although Jaylen Brown's pretty damn good, man. I think finished sixth in NBA MVP voting last year. I'm not sure necessarily that's a move that the Boston Celtics want to make.
2: And how about the East in the NHL? Do you think the Panthers are back to being the beast in the East? Do you still believe in the Hurricanes? Or do you have one of the younger teams like the Habs or the Sabres taking the next step?
1: Well, I think for Florida, we have to see what the finished product looks like, especially in net. Like, if they're gonna ride with Tarasov in net, I mean, as good as that top nine is, they're going to need goaltending. And right now, even just bringing back a healthy Sasha Barkov, who helped Finland win the World Hockey Championships, that's a big boost. You add Brady Tkachuk to that lineup, it looks unstoppable, and I would put them at the top of the East. And Carolina's going to be there just because they play in the Metro Division. Like, that's the advantage that they have, not to take any discredit from the team that they are and the way that they play. They earned that Stanley Cup last year, or this past season. But I'm still giving it to Florida.
0: I'll give it to Carolina. I mean, Florida just missed the playoffs. Carolina's the champs. So do I think Florida can be better than Carolina? Absolutely, I do. But for now, give me the Canes as the top dogs in the East.
1: And Buffalo's, another question mark, right? Does Buffalo follow up that great season they had last year? Like, that's the tough thing for these teams that come out of these long, seasonal slumps or organizational slumps of not being in the playoffs, is they finally get in, but do they get in and stay in, or do they get in and, have sort of a regression to the mean type of year the following year?
2: And of course, we bring up Florida because of the Brady Tkachuk trade. So which Team USA player do you think is next to be traded? Is it Hedelbuck? Is it Werenski? Is it Dylan Larkin? Or do you have somebody else up your sleeve?
1: I mean, the obvious one to me, just because we know it's out there, is Dylan Larkin. I would

0: you know, I feel very confident. I wouldn't say I feel very confident. I would heavily expect that the Detroit Red Wings are going to work very hard between now and the draft on Friday to try to get this done if they feel like they need to get it done. Hellebuck, I mean, there hasn't been a public trade demand for that. Werenski, there hasn't been a public trade demand for that. So I think just based on what we know, it has to be Larkin.
1: Yeah, I think it's Larkin too, for sure, because exactly the way you laid it out. But I wouldn't be surprised if all three of those guys were traded at some point this offseason.
0: I wouldn't either.
2: Now let's go from hockey to soccer here. We talked about Messi, Mbappe, and Haaland, and how they all scored two goals, a brace yesterday. So I have to ask you, out of the three, Messi, Mbappe, and Haaland, who would you rather have on your team right now?
0: I mean, I'm in love with Lionel Messi, so he's the guy I'm choosing. I just think that it's amazing at his age that he still continues to dominate the way that he did and does. And Haaland, I love watching him play. Mbappe is unreal as well, too. But instead of the song I'm in love with the Coco, I'm in love with the Messi. Yes.
1: Okay, very nice. Very nice. See, I'm actually very very disappointed you didn't include my guy Harry Kane in this conversation, who plays today, England, Ghana. But, yeah, I mean, I'll take Messi. Can't really go wrong. He scores every single time.
0: Yeah.
1: And I get it, he's older than those guys. And clearly Haaland and Mbappe are the future of the striker position in international football. But the dude just gets it done every time. Who's going to dispute it? And you can make a pretty compelling case for any of those three, but I think Messi is the correct answer.
2: Messi turns 39 tomorrow, his official birthday tomorrow.
0: Wow.
2: When he turns 39 years young. Now, speaking of the Norwegians, I don't know if you guys saw the fans rowing their way to the stadium with their celebration. And then after the game, they did their rowing celebration as well. But it made me question one thing. Would you rather party with Norwegian fans, or would you rather party with the Tartan Army, Scottish fans?
0: Oh, man. I mean, I don't think there's a right or wrong answer in this one. Both would be incredible. But the fact that the Scottish have drank the city of Boston absolutely dry kind of feels like if you're in party mode, you got to go with the Scots.
1: Yeah, the Scots are 100% the answer. Sorry, Norway. Crazy question. The Scots.
0: Not really. Not
1: Scots
0: really.
1: By a mile. And the Scots are heading down to Miami. The big Scotland-Brazil game coming up.
0: Woo! Yeah.
1: That is exactly their scene down in Miami. All those Scotsmen just getting buckled. And
0: so they got Brady Tkachuk that went to Miami. They got Giannis that went to Miami. And now the Scots are invading Miami? Holy crap! What a place to be!
1: What a time. I can't wait. That game coming up, I believe, tomorrow. Yes. Scotland, Brazil. Wow, tomorrow is crazy, crazy.
0: Well, tomorrow, the big day for us, the big game for us is Canada, Switzerland.
1: Yes, I'll be watching. That's at 3 o'clock. Bosnia and Qatar play at 3 o'clock as well. Then Scotland, Brazil, Morocco, Haiti, South Africa and Korea, and Czechia, Mexico. So a trillion games tomorrow. What an awesome day of football. So excited for that.
0: Yeah. By the way, did you see that news out of Mexico that they're bringing back the 40-year-old goaltender? Is it Ochoa? Arad, his name?
2: Guillermo Ochoa, known as Memo, correct.
0: Yes. They're allowing him to play in their final game. That means nothing. They've already clinched the top spot just so that he can play in front of his hometown, home fans.
1: That's very nice.
0: Yeah.
1: What a nice class touch. Move. Class move from a quality football organization like Mexico. More football talk coming up with Chris Whittingham at 9 a.m. Looking forward to that. To talk about Messi and Haaland and, of course, Kylian Mbappe as well. Plus, looking ahead to Canada, Switzerland tomorrow at 3 o'clock. Was looking at the odds for that game. The Swiss are the favorite side, not by a lot, but Switzerland plus 135 to win, Canada plus 240. So it's a tight one there.
0: So as much as we want Canada to win, I think it's pretty safe to say that Canada's probably going to play for a draw in that game, because a draw, they win the group.
1: Draw, you win the group. And again, right. We've heard from everybody involved. You don't want to necessarily take the foot off the gas. That could be problematic. Playing for a draw, but I don't know, Canada's looked pretty damn good so far in this tournament through two games.
0: They have. Swiss. And the importance of winning that group keeps them in Canada for the round of 32 and 16. So
1: that's correct.
0: Could be a massive advantage for them.
1: It's a huge game for Canada. The biggest game in Canadian soccer history tomorrow at 3 o'clock. You could hear it right here on TSN 1050. Watch it on TSN NCTV. Chris Johnston in 10 minutes.
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4: 401 West Collectors in Liverpool. We have a crash blocking two left lanes pretty heavy through Pickering and then beyond this. West Express to Collector Transfer approaching Port Union is closed for a collision cleanup. And he had way down the road, West Collectors near Western Road, stalled vehicle, right lane 400. A little north of us, southbound approaching Highway 88, a collision there. Left lane blocked as the rest of the majors continue to fill up. We have a crash spotted at Steeles and Western Road. 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From the News Talk 1010 Traffic Center, I'm Dan Dealey.
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12: You ain't first, you're last.

0: This song reminds me of my time in Philly, where this would be the song we would play after we win a game. And I do this, like, dance in the middle of the room. And everyone
1: really?
0: Like, yeah, that's you, Coco, that's you. I'm telling you right now, if we were in the same room with Michael Delzato and Scott Laughton, they would absolutely be dying of laughter. Because, like, again, this was a song that represented me when I was playing in Philly. Because it
1: so
0: came out
1: when you
0: that
1: guys
0: time.
1: Won, yeah. That was the song you played every single time after a dub.
0: Not every single time, but it tried to become our goal song until somebody nixed it. And, yeah, and it just became my song afterwards.
1: It's like the old school Philadelphia Flyers, the Dry Island Philadelphia Flyers, in love with the Coco. You know exactly what I mean. Yeah. The FIFA Fan Festival at Fort York is the ultimate viewing party for the FIFA World Cup. And here is your chance to win a pair of Garden Pavilion tickets for tomorrow's game, Canada and Switzerland. 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Tell us if you could have one non-Canadian player on your beer league soccer team, who would it be and why?
0: I mean, it's easy for me. It's Lionel Messi. No?
1: I want Jude Bellingham.
0: Okay, well, you didn't go Harry Kane?
1: No, I'm the striker on my beer league team. Sorry, Harry, you can find another role in the squad. Jude. I love the name Jude. It's beautiful. Hey, yeah. Jude by the Beatles. So you'll get to enjoy the festival with access to a shaded open-air space to unwind, take in the game, elevated food trucks and beverage options, private washrooms and more. So again, text us 105050. Give us one non-Canadian player you'd want on your beer league soccer team. You know who's a good soccer player? Is Giannis Antetokounmpo, growing up
0: is
1: in
0: he?
1: Greece. Oh, yeah. That man can move on the pitch and move on the basketball court. And late last night, it was announced that Giannis was traded to Miami. Here is ESPN's Bobby Marks with the breakdown.
2: Finally. I mean, I think clarity, I think that was the other word when I talked with NBA teams tonight. We've got clarity. I think we've got clarity for Milwaukee. I think this was long overdue. I thought this could have potentially happened at the trade deadline. And I think there's some clarity with Miami as far as the direction that the Heat are going to go in. And I think looking back on where the Bucks were in February and where they are right now, I mean, they did really well for themselves, like really well. This was not the package that was offered back in February. This is a team that had only Giannis on their roster. He's the only player that was drafted in the first round on their roster. Now they have the 13th pick. They've got the 10th pick also. They've got two future picks. They've got some nice young players to build around. And I think it gives both teams a sense of direction as far as where they're going to go with this offseason here.
3: In terms
0: okay.
3: of...
0: Okay. Okay. I can buy that. Bobby Marks, I trust what he's saying. I mean, the fact that he said this is a way better offer than they were offered at the deadline, sounds like they did well.
1: There's no denying it. Again, Giannis is the most accomplished player in Bucks history. Unbelievable run in Milwaukee, and now he is taking his talents to South Beach.
0: South Beach.
1: On a team that, I think they'll be good, but are they going to be great is the question, and a lot of that has to do with just how healthy Giannis can remain. So again, keep those texts coming in to 105050 for the FIFA Fan Fest tickets. Maybe Chris Johnston wants to go to FIFA Fan Fest. Well, he's got the little one at home, and he's got the trade stuff to break and the NHL draft coming up. So he's probably just going to watch Canada-Switzerland from the confines of his compound.
0: Yeah.
1: But we will get all the scuttlebutt in the NHL with regards to trades and the rumors. On the other side, it is hour two of First Stop. As we continue here, it's Tuesday morning.
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5: The 401 West Collectors in Liverpool crash blocking two left lanes ahead further west in the express to Collector Transfer approaching Port Union. All lanes closed there for collision. Third issue on the West 401. It's at the Collectors of Weston Road. Stalled vehicle. Right lane blocked as the rest of the majors continue to fill up. Westbound on Steeles at Weston. We have multiple lanes blocked for a collision there. 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Offer ends July 6th. From the News Talk 1010 Traffic Center, I'm Dan Dealey.
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1: It is indeed Leafs Breakfast here in hour two for Stop, Aaron Karolnik and Carlo Koliakovo. We have our hockey insider, Chris Johnston, on the line. Coco, we're going to ask him about Sergei Bobrovsky. Sergei Bobrovsky, the name du jour in Toronto. CJ, my friend, good morning. I know it's a crazy time of year for you. We appreciate you jumping on with us. How's it going?
9: It's the best time of year. Guys, no complaints here.
1: All right. That's what nice. I like to hear. We got the draft on Friday. We got free agency 1 week from tomorrow. So you are dialed in on all things NHL. And let's start with this Bobrovsky to Toronto stuff. Is this real? Like, what's going on?
9: I think it's certainly real that the Leafs are interested in looking at the goaltending position and seeing if there's areas there where they can secure things up. I mean, you know, after trading Joseph Woll to Philadelphia, you know, the only real experience they haven't had is Anthony Stolarz, and we know from seeing him the last couple seasons here in Toronto, and if you look across his career, you know, he hasn't played a huge number of games. And you know, I think the Leafs have a lot to like and some of the younger players in the organization, Dennis Hildeby and obviously Artur Akhtiamov after he won the Calder Cup. But, you know, for a team that's trying to make the playoffs again next year, I think it only makes sense that they're out there looking at potential options for an upgrade. So, you know, you get to that market and Sergei Bobrovsky, certainly the biggest name, I'd say, that that's coming up due in UFA. I mean, you have other guys like Frederik Andersen, Cam Talbot, I mean, other experienced goalies there. But, you know, Bobrovsky, I think, is pretty alluring for any team that, that needs, you know, to have an uptick in goal. I mean, there's obviously risk at his age and coming off what was one of his worst seasons ever in the NHL last year. But I think that's really where it stands. I don't think that any deals are cooked or anything like that. But, you know, we're at a point where it feels like the Leafs front office really are pushing to upgrade in all areas of the team. I think they're willing to be bold and aggressive, as we saw with the Darren Radish acquisition. And, you know, that could put Bobrovsky in their crosshairs if he hits the open market in a week's time.
1: Why isn't Bobrovsky going back to Florida?
9: I mean, it comes down to money at this point. And, you know, there's still a world, I think, where he ends up back in Florida. Let's face it, the easiest thing for him would be to stay in Florida. I mean, he's been there a long time. He was a major part of the successes they've had. Great place to live, you know, ticks all the boxes. But, you know, he's been seeking a long-term contract from the Panthers that they haven't been willing to step up and do. And you know, this is why I'm still not sure he's going to get to July 1st, because I think, you know, this is a pretty big week as you get closer to that free agency in terms of either a player or a team shifting their position at the bargaining table. Perhaps it'll take both sides moving a little in each other's direction to get it done. But, you know, the most logical outcome, if you're Bobrovsky, I think, would be to stay. It's easier to stay where you already live and with a team that has a chance to win a cup. But, you know, there's also personal pride and things that get attached to how a team, you know, looks after certain guys. And you know, he's seen a number of teammates there sign long-term deals and you know, big money deals. And I'm sure he feels that he deserves a piece of that. And so far, the Panthers haven't been willing to go there.
1: So whether it's Bobrovsky or somebody else, a free agent or a trade, Chris, you don't expect the Leafs to go into next season with Stolarz, Hildeby, and Akhtiamov as their three goalies?
9: As of now, I'd say that's not the most likely outcome. I mean, look, there's only so much out there on the UFA market. So maybe, you know, if these options go away from the Leafs, that they don't find something that makes more sense. I mean, maybe they end up there anyway. But, you know, at this stage of the offseason, and I certainly don't think that they feel they're done addressing that position. And, you know, some of this will be dictated by what happens elsewhere. Does Bobrovsky sign? Maybe some of those other guys I mentioned are off the market, and then there's not really any upgrades to be found. Well, then, you know, you start with that trio and maybe look to add throughout the year. So, you know, one of the benefits of a new front office, which you have in Toronto is I think you can kind of, you're not tied to the old ideas. You're not tied to what's been existing. It's not to say everything needs change, but I think that they're, you know, taking a long, hard look at every aspect of the roster.
0: So let's focus on the Maple Leafs angle here. What would entice the Maple Leafs to be interested in a 37-year-old goaltender, that especially when they have that type of those type of goalies in their system? And what would a contract for Bobrovsky look like?
9: Well, that's the biggest X factor, because, you know, back to AK's question, why is he not just staying with the Panthers? Is so far it's been, you know, they haven't met his contract demands. So I don't know if he hits the open market, what other interests would be out there for him? Who would step up? Is there, you know, obviously if this was a 1-year deal, even at big money, I think most people would say it's a no-brainer. But, you know, how uncomfortable do you have to get to sign him is a huge question around Bobrovsky. The reason to sign him, though, I think is pretty apparent. I mean, he was a huge part of the Panthers reaching 3 straight Stanley Cup finals and winning in 2024 and 2025. He's a workhorse. Even last year when his numbers were way down and his performance was down, you know, he still played a lot of games, which is, you know, pretty attractive, I'd say, if you're a team like the Leafs, because, as I say, they like what they have and the goalies they have, but I don't think they have much in the way of a sure thing in terms of a huge number of starts from any of them at this point, or a huge number of quality starts that they could make. Whereas I think, you know, Bobrovsky would would, you know, at least give the ability to, you know, play a number of games. Not to mention the fact he did pair pretty well with Stolarz during that 24 season when the Panthers won their first cup. So I think that there's a lot of positives there, Carlo. And the question, though, is the contract. And at this stage, I think it's a little premature to say what that deal needs to be. But needless to say, it's not going to be cheap. And probably the biggest concern if you're the team looking at signing it is how long the player wants. Mm-hmm. But, you know, if there's at least one reason to do it, I would say Bobrovsky's as finely tuned of athlete as we have in our sport. Very, very well known for taking care of himself. And you know, you have to stretch yourself to uncomfortable places usually to sign players in free agency. And the Leafs do happen to have a lot of cap space. So, I mean, there's definitely pros and cons, and we'll have to see just kind of how those might be viewed over the next week here.
1: Yeah, and I suppose another pro would be it's just money. You don't have to give up any draft capital or prospects to bring in Bobrovsky. You would just be bringing him in as a free agent, but certainly not without risk. TSN Hockey Insider Chris Johnston, our guest. Beyond the goaltending that clearly the Leafs are exploring, Chris, what else are you hearing with what Toronto's trying to accomplish over the next couple of weeks?
9: Well, I mean, right now, obviously, there's a lot of focus on the draft. You know, having the number one overall pick is a little different than basically having any other, you know, set of picks as you enter a draft week. So I think that is kind of on the front burner. You know, there's still been some flurry of activity around Matthew Nyes. I think it's still a question whether Toronto ends up finding any trade that makes sense there. But, you know, they're certainly open to listening to see if anyone is kind of, you know, ready to knock their socks off. And then, you know, preparing for free agency, which is still a bit more than a week away, is all kind of part and parcel. But, you know, I think that the Leafs can feel good about the business they've done so far. You know, getting a jump on the market and getting Radish in and signed, you know, is a huge benefit to get that done early versus, you know, having to wait till next Wednesday and just hope that you have an offer that can you know, take care of business in free agency. And so, you know, that's kind of, I see how they're approaching things right now. You know, it's going to be a busy week. I'm sure there'll be opportunities for more trades around the deadline, around the draft rather. But, you know, they have got some business done, which I think does, you know, ease off some of the urgency, I guess.
0: What's the likelihood we see a Morgan Rielly trade between now and Friday? And where do you anticipate, you know, what team do you anticipate, or what teams do you feel like are in the mix for this?
9: Well, you know, Morgan has a pretty big say here, and I know that, you know, the teams that I think appeal most to him, if he's going to waive his no-move clause and, you know, have that kind of deal come together, are based in the Western Conference. You know, believe a move to San Jose or Anaheim, teams like that are on the rise, you know, would have some appeal. And if you look at the Sharks' blue line, you know, I know that they've made another move already this offseason, but they don't have a lot of player signed, you know, at that position. So, you know, if something comes together, I could see it making sense with those teams. You know, it's hard to get a read on, you know, if it's going to happen in the next week or what have you, but obviously this is the time to strike. And, you know, generally speaking, when you're this far down the road in terms of you've got a legacy player here, you know, a guy's been a long serving member of the organization, a very well respected one, when you're having these kind of discussions about where you're going to be traded and what's the list look like, I mean, usually you find a way to get that kind of move done, because I just think it's hard to imagine a world where you put it back together and, you know, have to come play here again in the fall. But, you know, I don't know that there's necessarily a timeline on it, Carlo, but certainly I do expect Morgan traded this off season. And, you know, this will be a week where they look to get it done, because, you know, it would free up, I guess it would answer a question in terms of, you know, cap space and everything in terms of other moves they can make beyond it.
1: $7.5 million for Morgan Rielly, maybe $7.5 million for Sergei Bobrovsky. One in, one out. That's, I suppose, a possibility for the Toronto Maple Leafs. Let's talk about Ottawa here. And they get a 3 firsts and a second in exchange for Brady Tkachuk. And Steve Staios speaks to the media yesterday and says they're not packing it in. They're going to be very aggressive trying to bring in a Brady replacement. What's your information telling you on that front right now, Chris?
9: Well, I mean, Steve Staios is under immense pressure, you know, just given the way he lost that player, kind of the feel around the team. You know, the 9th overall pick is probably the most attractive of the picks that they brought in for Tkachuk, and obviously that pick gets made on Friday night, and I don't think Ottawa wants to be the one making it. So there's a bit of a time element here at play for Stajos to see what he can get accomplished with that pick. And you know, I don't think they're focused just on a forward that maybe does the things Brady does. You know, I think that they have to look at this as just an opportunity to try to improve their team. You know, find other complementary wings. You know, that they're pretty well set up down the middle. I think that's a benefit here for Ottawa. They're really, you know, primarily looking at wingers, and so you've got guys like Mason McTavish out there in Anaheim. I think, you know, that the Sens certainly have had some interest in and have engaged in some conversations with. And you know, I guess they're not limited to just moving that ninth overall pick, but that to me seems to be where you start. And you know, I'd be surprised if we get through the next few days and Ottawa at least hasn't added a player or maybe even multiple players. I think that they'd look at some combination of maybe getting two wingers, you know, in trades in the coming days, or even maybe a defenseman and a forward as a way to try to improve their overall team. But, you know, pretty emotional time, I think, in the nation's capital. And, you know, they've got to find a way through that. And I think one way to do it, to turn the page quickly, is to make a big deal here. And I know that the Sens are out working the phones trying to make that happen.
0: What's the latest right now with Dylan Larkin? You know, where do things stand on his end?
9: It's gotten a little quiet with Larkin. I think, you know, after the trade request gets public and you know, all the back and forth that's happened as part of that process, that they've, you know, the Larkin side of this equation, they're just sort of letting the Red Wings go to work. You know, there's some talk out there that maybe Dallas could be a fit for him, which I think would be of interest to Dylan. But, you know, there's so many moving pieces around the league right now. I mean, obviously, the Stars' biggest question is what they're going to do with Jason Robertson. You know, he's a restricted free agent for one more year. He can be a UFA next year. And so the closer we get to July 1st, where he's not signed, you know, the possibility of him being moved out, you know, becomes greater. And I think certainly we're at a stage now where there is, you know, increasing talk about the possibility that the Stars move on for him. And so is there some kind of, you know, body in, body out, whether it's a direct trade or ends up being multiple transactions that could work there? But, you know, I think at this stage, you know, Larkin with 5 years left on his contract, I mean, you know, really his fate rests in the hands of the organization. They have to find a deal that makes sense. Or they're not going to move him. And so I think he could actually end up sitting a little longer depending on how other circumstances and situations around the league end up falling.
1: We know Toronto and Tampa were able to consummate a sign and trade for Darren Radish to come to the Leafs. If Alex Tuck, if the Buffalo Sabres and Alex Tuck, they figure, okay, we can't find that deal here. It's not going to happen. He's going to free agency. Do you think a team out there would try to do a sign and trade to get that eighth year on the books, or is that more unlikely a situation?
9: No, I think that's very much in play. You know, unless there's a sort of 11th hour change of heart here, you know, it does seem as though Tuck is going to hit the open market. You know, obviously Buffalo is a team that has other trade interests out there. You know, Dregs has been reporting on Bo Byram being available from Buffalo. So maybe, you know, the Sabres tight cap picture might loosen up in a way if they can make another deal that they can, you know, up their offer for Tuck. And so it's still a possibility he stays in Buffalo. But again, with each passing day, it feels less likely. And then I think in that circumstance, I mean, Alex Tuck is 30 years old and he would love to get an eighth year on his next contract. You know, any team that's looking to sign him in free agency would love to get the security of getting him done and not having to wait till July 1st. Even if you feel like you're the favorite, you just never know what's going to happen if you wait till the open market goes. If someone comes in with a surprise bid or there's some change of heart, I mean, there's a lot of value, I think, in the same way I view the Leafs' decision to get Radish done. I mean, it just takes away a huge question mark by getting that deal done. So, you know, I think you'll hear more talk as we get closer to the draft this week if Tuck remains unsigned about a sign-and-trade possibility. And, you know, certainly a team like Seattle, which I think is pretty clearly, you know, taking an aggressive stance heading into this offseason, and you know, is one of the places I think would really like to get a chance to take a swing at Alex Tuck. I could see that all becoming a fit. You know, if the Sabres feel they can't sign him,
1: state taxes, baby.
0: I'm glad you brought up Seattle because it reminded me of a conversation me and AK had yesterday about Bobby McMahon. And my first reaction when I saw that Bobby McMahon deal is, you know, good for Bobby for getting 6 years, but You know, for a guy that was probably going to be one of the top guys in the free agent market, are you surprised he settled for 5.75 over 6 years, or do you think there was more money out there for him in the market?
9: I'm not certain there was, to be honest. I mean, that's a pretty healthy contract for McMahon. If you remember before the deadline when the Leafs were talking to him, you know, they were looking at something like 4x4 for him. I mean, he ended up getting a lot more money than he could have at that time if he had extended with the Leafs. Obviously bet on himself, went to Seattle, scored a bunch of goals for the Kraken, and you know, got himself to a position where they wanted to sign him. You know, I think that that's probably topped it out. Plus, you know, don't discount the fact he was comfortable there. He's, you know, he's someone from Western Canada. I think he was, you know, found a place he liked with the Kraken, and obviously they like him. I mean, he's got a, you know, reasonable amount of security in terms of where they're going to play him in the lineup and all those sorts of things. So, you know, I see that as a win for Bobby. I mean, maybe he left a couple dollars on the table, but not too much. And you know, he's sort of like a Darren Radish in the sense that, you know, he took a long way to establish himself in his career. Relatively speaking, had not made much money to this stage in his NHL career. I mean, that's a home run deal, get north of $30 million. And you know, just having that bit of business done, knowing where he's going to live for the next number of seasons, I think, you know, it ended up being a good fit for Bobby. And obviously, you know, the Kraken really are making a push here, I think. And you know, their bet on their end of the equation, of course, is the cap's going to keep jumping up, and that, you know, 5.75, you know, over time won't look like, you know, such a big number for a player who does what Bobby does.
1: So last one, draft on Friday. Are you anticipating any surprises with a number one overall pick? Because there have been some speculating, oh, well, the Leafs have been doing a lot of things against the grain so far in the Chyka-Sundin era. Maybe they'll deviate from McKenna. Any chance that happens?
9: We'd say there's a 99.9% chance they're drafting Gavin McKenna.
1: Okay.
9: So
1: I like those odds.
9: You know,
0: point one.
9: I will
0: so you're telling me there's a chance.
9: I will always leave the smallest sliver of a possibility that there's a giant smokescreen happening here. But everything I've heard, everything points to McKenna being a Leaf. You know, I don't think actually, as much as there's been a debate in, you know, the court of public opinion and among the prospect writers that follow this for a living, you know, I don't think there was all that much debate in the Leafs front office that McKenna was the most logical player to take with that pick. And so barring something that's totally out of left field, I really think it's going to be McKenna. You know, I know there's a lot of debate about what happens with the picks 2, 3, 4, 5. You know, I still think San Jose's pick number 2 could be in play for a trade, depending on you know, how the draft starts to unfold. So, you know, I think it could be a pretty dramatic night in terms of the jockeying around the top, but the least dramatic part will probably be the first 15 minutes when the Leafs are on stage and making their pick.
1: Get your jerseys, people. McKenna, 99.9% chance to be a Toronto Maple Leaf on Friday night. It's always 100% chance of a great segment with you, Chris, and today was no exception. Thank you for the time. We'll do it again next week.
9: Thanks, Bob. I appreciate it. I will say I already saw a McKenna jersey on the streets, so there are some out there on McKenna Leafs jersey, to be clear.
0: They were at the Marlies game when they won.
1: That's right. That's right. Yeah. People are excited, rightfully so. Gavin McKenna, just a few days away from being a Toronto Maple Leaf. Thank you, Chris.
9: Hey, boys. Be well.
1: All right. That's our hockey insider, Chris Johnson. Very juicy segment from CJ on today's program. 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Just $19.99. Buster only in 15 minutes. Jovocop joins us live from South Florida, the beacon of the sports world at the moment. Brady Tkachuk heading to the Panthers, and Giannis Antetokounmpo heading to the Miami Heat.
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10: New problem, Gardner westbound past Medina. We have a crash that's blocking 2 left lanes. A busy go on approach there, as you can imagine, for those heading downtown. We still have a collision on the 401 West Collectors in Liverpool, now blocking just the left lane instead of 2. But further west, express to Collector Transfer approaching Port Union. That collision closure continues, and being told westbound Steeles and Weston reopened for an earlier crash. When the pressure's on, a good partner helps you stay the course. 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

0: Ghostbusters. Karolnik Poliakova with you until 10 a.m. Buster only in 10 minutes. The Jays win. They're back to 500. A chance to go over 500 for the first time since they were 4-3 in the early part of this MLB season, which really feels like an eternity ago. Remember when the Jays were walking off Oakland or whatever they're called, the second and third game
1: the
0: of the season. Yeah, we were so excited. Wow, this team, they're so resilient, the same as last year. And it's been a pretty difficult season at this point, but they're 500. I think they're going to make the playoffs. Like, I really do. I'd be surprised if they didn't. Very surprised if they didn't. One, because of the guys that they have coming back, and Shane Bieber would be at the top of the list. He's going to pitch tonight for the Jays, and they'll get Barger back. He's starting a rehab assignment this weekend. And
2: he's been gone for a while, eh?
0: It's been really weird. Forever. Remember when he played? He was horrible at the plate. Guy couldn't hit a beach ball. So hope he comes back. Yeah,
2: I hope he comes back and just lights the lamp.
0: Yeah. You know what we need to do is go back and look at our home run draft we did before the beginning of the baseball season. I don't remember exactly. I'm sure you took Barger because that's your
2: guy. Guaranteed. I think I took him first.
0: Yeah. It's about who took Okamoto. That person will win the home run draft. And I don't remember I feel like that had to be me. Okamoto was my guy, right?
2: Did you take Vladdy or did I take Vladdy?
0: I really hope I didn't take Vladdy. I hope I took like Dalton Varsho or Brandon Valenzuela over Vladdy.
2: No, definitely nobody took Valenzuela.
0: No.
2: But going back to the Jays, first time they're at 500 since April 3rd when they were 4-3.
0: Oh, baby. I do have Okamoto. Sixth overall in the home run draft before
2: I took Vladdy first? Oh, jeez.
0: So, just to run people through.
2: What was Carlo I thinking?
0: Carlo and I did a home run draft before for the Jays season. He took Vladdy first. I took Varsho second. Yeah. Then I took Springer third. You took Barger, then Kirk. I took Okamoto and then Jesus Sanchez.
2: Wow.
0: You have Ernie, which was a great pick at eighth overall, and Jimenez. And then I took Tyler Heineman. He was
2: the worst pick ever.
0: Do I still get credit for Heineman's home runs on the Angels? I hope so.
2: Obviously, I took the worst first overall pick with Vladdy.
0: Well, I wouldn't say that necessarily. It's not
2: you
0: over
2: had
0: that.
2: The worst pick with Heineman.
0: Yeah, well, dude, it's 10th pick. Like, how many players are on the Jays at that time? This is before the season began. But Okamoto might have more home runs than your entire team combined.
2: I think he probably does.
0: I think he does. So
2: I got Ernie Clement, and I got Jimenez. Seven each.
0: Okay. Kirk, Barger, and Vlad combined have, five? Home runs?
2: Kirk has one home run. Who are the
0: Barger
2: other guys?
0: Barger doesn't have one. Barger doesn't have one. Vlad's got four. So, yeah.
2: Five home runs.
0: There you go. What a battle.
2: Jeez.
0: It is gross. Very, very gross.
2: I'm surprised you didn't take Panango if you're a 10th pick.
0: This guy wasn't even a concept before the season began. Pinyanga, I would have loved to have him. He's back in AAA. So more on that with Buster and the All-Star voting for Ernie Clement. I mean, the guy's leading the American League in All-Star votes. It's unbelievable.
2: It's unreal.
0: How much Toronto fans are supporting him. I think we love to see it. It was probably the Lincoln Cup performance with Brian Hayes that put Ernie Clement over the top.
2: It probably was. And by the way, that Lincoln commercial that gets played on the station with James Duffy, where he's like, I got pulled for Ernie Clement? I'm not even mad.
0: Yeah. By the way, Duffy, I was on the Golf Canada app yesterday, made an eagle yesterday at a golf course called Marine Drive in Vancouver.
2: So he's still
0: 87, but he did make an eagle. So
2: what?
0: We got to reach out to Duffy and get him to describe this eagle via voice note, and then we'll play it for the audience later in the show. I know that's exactly what people want to hear. Just a refresher, if you're waking up, you're turning on the radio. Late last night, a massive trade was made in the NBA. Giannis Antetokounmpo and Bobby Portis traded from Milwaukee to Miami for Tyler Hero, Khalil Ware, Jaime Jaquez Jr., another dude whose name I'm not even going to try to pronounce, three first-round picks, and two pick swaps. So Giannis is now a member of the Miami Heat, and tonight is the NBA draft as well. So will it be DeBanza going number one, or Peterson, or Boozer? We'll have to wait and find out. The Raptors selecting 19th overall in tonight's draft. So I'm excited. I love the NBA draft. I will tell you, back in the day, let's say like early 2000s, when I was in like, I don't know, grade 8 or high school, whatever, the NBADraft.net website, I went to it almost every single day, leading in a draft, and I'm like studying, like, oh, is it going to be Andrea Bargnani, or is it going to be LaMarcus Aldridge first overall?
2: That's right.
0: I did see the Raptors recently posted an Andrea Bargnani highlight reel the other day, which was great.
2: Did they really?
0: Dude, if Bargnani was born 20 years later, he'd probably be one of the best players in the NBA. Like, his game just fit today's game so much better than 2005.
2: Yeah, you're right.
0: It would have been
2: That's
0: really
2: like my game. That's like my game.
0: Yeah.
2: In the NHL, where I played the way puck moving defensemen play in today's game, but I had to play it in the old era where it was like, you know, clutching, grabbing.
0: Clutch and grab, yeah.
2: Yeah.
0: It's too bad.
2: Yeah. I always keep telling myself, I was born 10 years later, how much different my career would have been.
0: Yeah. And your bank account.
2: Bank account, yes.
0: Probably a little bit more important. Okay, JovoCop coming up at 8:45. Chris Whittingham to talk about the incredible day in soccer yesterday at the World Cup, teeing up another awesome schedule in the World Cup, which I will read to you right now. Portugal, Uzbekistan, 1 o'clock. England, come on, Harry Kane, big performance today. I'm predicting a brace for Harry Kane against Ghana. Look out, Ghana, Harry's coming for you. Panama, Croatia, 7 o'clock. Colombia and Congo at 10. I love the World Cup. I'm so excited. Oh, do I go back to that English bar and watch Kane again like I did for England, Croatia?
2: Why not?
0: I don't really have anything to do today. All right. All right, we'll see what the fellas are saying. We're going back and supporting Harry and the fellas. And I told Koz this when he was on the show last week. They broke into Hey Jude at the bar, the English supporters, by the Beatles when Jude Bellingham scored.
2: Yeah.
0: At halftime, it was one of the greatest sporting experience.
2: Nice.
0: Everyone just belting out, Hey Jude. I almost cried. It was very,
2: now,
0: very emotional.
2: Was there like crazy English fans in there?
0: Oh, yeah.
2: Like
0: the
2: hooligan types?
0: Oh, they were hooligan. Dude, I was a hooligan. I'm as big an English fan as there is right now. I got a robust wager on Kane, Golden Boot, and the English to win the tournament.
2: Oh, you better hope that Messi and Mbappe and Haaland stop scoring, though.
0: I don't feel great about the Golden Boot right now. I don't. It's hard to because of how competitive that's been. But at the same time, I feel good about it coming home for the first time. Since 1966.
2: It's coming home.
0: Buster Olney coming home on this radio show. His home. His radio home next.
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3: The Gardner westbound pass Medina crash blocking two left lanes. It continues to be heavy as you head downtown, especially if you're getting off of the South DVP. But problems continue on the 401 West Collectors of Liverpool collision left lane, and further West Express to Collector Transfer approaching Port Union closed for a collision. And now the crash on the 401 eastbound approaching the 412 now blocking two left lanes. Advisors, when things get tough, partnership matters. 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
9: If you ain't first, you're last.
10: Beautiful Tuesday morning in Toronto. Giannis, as we mentioned in the previous segment, traded to Miami late last night, which is interesting for a number of reasons. One, because of the impact of Giannis. Two, because of the impact on the Boston Celtics, in that they were aggressively pursuing him as well. And Brian Windhorst from ESPN reporting that teams are preparing to send the Celtics trade offers for Jaylen Brown. After everything that happened, Jaylen Brown's like, I thought you guys were going to trade me. I guess not. Do you still want me? Bobby Webster on line one. Go get that cat. That would be a lot of fun.
2: I'd be all over that if I'm the Raptors.
10: Yeah. 100%. 100%.
2: And see if that can happen.
10: The Raptors, not the only team in Toronto, I'm sure, will be looking at trades over the next couple of weeks. The Blue Jays as well, who are back to 500. To discuss that and all things baseball is our guy from ESPN, Buster Olney. Hello, Buster. What's up?
11: Good morning. Yeah, I saw the Jaylen Brown stuff, and I was thinking to myself that, man, that's one you can't go back on if you're the Celtics. Like, you can't smooth that over the next day after everything that happened in the spring, and you can't go back to Jaylen. You know, we were just exploring some things.
2: we were getting Miami to ante up.
11: Right, exactly. It feels like it's only a matter of time now before Jaylen Brown gets traded. I guess the key question is, will he unfollow the Celtics in the world of the NBA? That's always
2: the biggest insult, the unfollow.
10: Oh, that is the ultimate slight, the ultimate slight for an athlete against his former team. I did see the Ottawa Senators unfollowed Brady Tkachuk's wife. Did you see that on Instagram, Coco?
2: Oh, wow.
10: Like, oh, that is a tough one right there.
2: They got them.
10: Yeah, they got them. All right, boss. Let's talk about the Jays here. And they are

0: he's at physically. I would say this. Don't take at face value some of the ugly, crooked numbers he's put up at AAA. I think especially when it comes to veteran starters, and Shane is certainly that, you just don't know what putting a guy in especially a pitcher, in a major league game will do to the adrenaline. You know, the fastball kicks up. The breaking ball is a little bit sharper. You know, that sort of stuff. And given his experience and how well he pitched for the Jays before the postseason, I think you got to feel good about, you know, what he could potentially bring you. But we have now officially reached that stage in the season where teams are beginning to define, you know, if they're sellers, and the Jays are certainly not, according to Fangraphs, 56% chance to make the playoffs as of this morning after the success of last year. They're also beginning to define exactly what they need. Right. And I, you know, despite the fact that we went into spring training thinking, oh, my God, the Jays have a wealth of starting pitching. I mean, who knows? Maybe that becomes one of the areas they look at, especially because, guys, I do think there are going to be a lot of good starters available as we get close to the trade deadline. That's the one position where it looks like there's going to be some volume.
1: So, Buster, obviously everyone's really excited to see Shane Bieber return, but the question that I have is, what do you know about his situation that made him take this long to return to action?
0: Well, first and foremost, and I don't know, like, specifically, you know, what he was feeling between starts, what he was reporting to the Jays about what he was feeling. And again, I don't think anybody is completely told the whole story about why it was at the end of the year. Because I can remember talking to you guys right after, and the initial thought was, oh boy, Shane Bieber has accepted, his option for 2027, and it must be because he loves the experience with the Jays, and that wasn't it at all. What was being read in other organizations was whatever his injury was serious enough that, his camp would feel like, look, we need to take the Jays deal. So, especially with a veteran pitcher and given the expectation of the Jays, the thought that they're going to be playing in meaningful games at the end of the year and into October again, they would slow play the injury. We see the Dodgers do it every year. We see the Yankees do it. You know, they're doing it now with Aaron Judge, with Max Fried. And so I'm sure that the message from the Jays all along has been, look, take your time until you feel like you're ready to go, and make sure that you're healthy to give us the best chance to have at the end of the year.
2: So, Buster, Ernie Clement leads the American League in All-Star voting.
0: Unbelievable.
2: That's not, it really is, and that's not something that anyone would have ever imagined when he was DFA'd by Oakland a couple of years ago, and now he leads the American League in All-Star voting. It's not particularly close either. And, of course, the Toronto fans are getting behind Ernie, but clearly he's gained a lot of respect around Major League Baseball for his performance as well. I mean, just how do you view this whole situation with Ernie Clement and his emergence as a legitimate star of the sport?
0: Yeah, and obviously you give credit to Ernie for, you know, his fortitude and stick-to-itiveness and understanding who he is. And you guys have been around him. I mean, he is just such a positive, glass-half-full person. I'm sure that fans, you know, whether it's in Toronto or in other places, can relate to him as being an everyman, you know, someone who's willing to, oh, you need me at second base, you need me at shortstop, you need me at third base, the team guy, team approach, that whole thing. But I think generally, you got to tip your cap to the Blue Jays fans. Like, I love stories like this where, you know, a fan base gets invested and is like, we're going to send our guy. And this was, you know, in part, I mean, he's actually, unlike Vladdy, he's having a good season, right? He legitimately is putting up numbers this year. But it really is, a hangover or a celebration of what happened at the end of last year, reaching the World Series. My son, who's 22, he complains to me sometimes, oh, that guy's not having the best year. That guy's on the All-Star team. That shouldn't happen. I'm like, dude, some of the All-Star voting is a carryover from the previous postseason where players are celebrated for what they did in October, and Ernie is right at the top of that list.
1: Amazing. I love it. I love this guy. I love the season that he's having. I love the impact that he's having. But speaking of impact, where would the Blue Jays be without

0: about the impact of Kazuma Okamoto right now?
1: Man, and you know, there are a lot of great candidates in the American League for Rookie of the Year, but he's right there. And I can remember during the winter when he was a free agent talking with different teams and, hey, what do you hear about this guy? And they thought that Murakami was clearly the player coming from Japan with more power. They thought that Okamoto would be have a chance to be a decent player. But given, you know, what's going on with Vladdy this year with a lack of power, man, you know, to have Okamoto play the way that he has, it probably the impact, because of the other issues in the Jays lineup, has been probably bigger than the front office ever anticipated.
2: Yeah, 17 home runs for Okamoto on pace for 35. I mean, that looks very good. And it's been up and down a little bit for him with the bat and the glove, but the power is undeniable. And it's been a lot of fun to watch because Carlo and I, Buster, we have a lot of stock from Kazuma Okamoto when he was signed. And that is taking off like SpaceX right now. A little tough day for SpaceX yesterday, but don't worry. Elon will be back, Coco. Don't worry. Your buddies will be reaping the benefits of that stock right in the future. All right, we've got to talk about this Rafael Devers situation. I mean, that was a really, really peculiar one a few days ago.
3: What's up with this guy, man?
2: Yeah, I mean, like, I have not seen anything like that. Well, can you take us through that whole situation, Buster?
1: Yeah, so this is one of the worst things that I've ever seen in my time covering sports, really. Because, Carly, you're going to be able to relate to this. I mean, a comparable situation in hockey would be, imagine if a coach wanted to make a line change and a player was wagging his finger at the coach saying, no, I'm not coming off. So the other day, the Giants are playing against the Marlins. The Giants have been one of the most disappointing teams in baseball. They're struggling. They're on the verge of getting swept. And Rafael Devers draws a walk to get on first base with the Giants down one run. And what typically happens in situations like that with a not-so-fast guy, Rafael Devers is like in the 20th percentile of speed, you pinch run for him, right? And that's what rookie manager Tony Vitello did. He brought out kid Jonah Cox to go out and to pinch run for him. But Devers, in anticipation of that move, turned to the dugout and was kind of giving them Batumbo, wagging his finger. No, no, no, no, no, no, no. Don't do that. Don't do that. Don't do that. And the poor kid, you know, the rookie pinch runner, gets to within about 10 feet of first base, and Devers continues to wave him off. And then he's flicking with his hand like he's, waving at a bug, like, get back to the dugout. No, no, no. The first base umpire steps in because he's like, well, what are we doing here? And he looks at the Giants dugout. Are you putting in the pinch runner? Are you not? And Vitello signals, yes, we're putting in the pinch runner. Devers stomps off the field, goes in. He's screaming into his helmet. He goes past one teammate, Jay Stengler, a coach on that team, who was going to give him the requisite, pat on the back as he walks by, and he avoids him like he's got cooties. And then he stomps down into the clubhouse and is not to be seen again as the Giants are trying to rally in the top of the ninth inning. And after the game, Vitello, addressed it and kind of let him off the hook. And when reporters went to Devers, no, I'm not commenting. He refused to comment with reporters, and you're just like, oh, my God. And I'm, given how bad it's been for the Giants this year, what I think should happen today is Buster Posey should bring him in, who's head of baseball operations for the Giants, bring him into the office, ask him, are you going to respect the authority of the manager, Tony Vitello? And if you're not, you're suspended as of this moment. Because you have nothing to lose at this point. Devers has been terrible for them since they traded for him. He's a bad defensive player. And at some point, you got to draw a line in the sand with your culture. And at the very least, that could come out of this, where at least you establish the fact that, yes, we're going to have a chain of command. The manager might not be your favorite person, but you're going to respect the position, because you guys and I have seen many times where pitchers out on the mound being taken out of a game, body language or a word or two, they'll gripe about being taken out. And then what happens after the game? Idiots like me go to the pitcher and say, what happened on the mound? And they say, well, yeah, I wanted to stay in, but it's the manager's decision, and they defer to that authority. And if Devers isn't willing to do that, I don't know why you put him on the field.
2: That's unbelievable. What an idiot.
0: Unbelievable, man.
2: Yeah, that's the last thing you want to do is disrespect your manager like that and your organization and your fans and everybody involved.
1: And the kid.
2: Yeah, just
1: imagine, I mean, the disrespect to your teammate who's standing out there, right? And you're waving at him like he's a bug? Come on.
0: Yeah, that's this type of behavior has followed Devers right from Boston. I mean, I don't know what this guy's
1: followed him.
0: Is,
1: I know that's just a phrase you're using, but you're 100% right, because the Red Sox went to him last year, you know, when Tristan Casas, the first baseman, got an injury, and the Red Sox were like, hey, can you take ground balls at first base, create an option there? No. It was a 10-year-old tantrum that got him traded to the Giants, and that's what I mean. Like, no one will trade for this player, even though the Giants last week told everyone we're willing to talk about possible deals with Devers and Willie Adames and Matt Chapman. No one will trade for him. He's got now two different situations in which he has basically refused simple requests from a team. The other one the other day to be pitch run for. I really think at this point you got to send a message, and you have to deal with it. And if you don't, I mean, you talk about, like, the culture there is not good there now, and imagine the chaos if Buster Posey doesn't deal with this today.
0: Craziness. Buster, just quickly, MLB announced last week that there is a new home run derby format. I'm curious your thoughts on the changes that they're making.
1: Yeah, and I, you know, was involved in the coverage of the home run derbies, derby under the old format, which you're kind of going back to, which is, you know, instead of having a time to go back to swings, I'll just say, having been in those broadcasts, this is a mistake, in my opinion.
0: Oh, yeah.
1: I think they absolutely should stick with a time limit, because we got into a situation where you guys remember this, the hitters would just sit and wait and wait and wait and wait. And if, you know, if they had their second cousin throwing BP to them, or their, you know, their dad or their high school coach, who would get a little unnerved by the venue, they would sometimes just wait and wait and wait and wait and wait for 10, 15 minutes. And it will drag, I think, going back to the old format. I was surprised when I saw that.
2: No kidding. If you're surprised, we're surprised as well, Buster. And I can promise you we will never support Rafael Devers on this show in allegiance to you, okay? I really bothered you, and rightfully so. I think you're spot on with your analysis. Fantastic appearance as always. What's the vibe over there in the old United States of America with your soccer team right now? Quite a performance so far through two games.
1: Yeah, and people are excited, but it was interesting. I was on a show, ESPN radio show last week, and they asked me, if you had a choice between your favorite team winning a championship or U.S. soccer winning, I was like, are you kidding? It's not even close. Of course I'd be selfish. I'd want the Vikings to win their first Super Bowl over U.S. soccer. This is not Miracle on Ice situation, okay? It's not a bunch of college kids going up against the USSR. No, I would prefer the Vikings. So I'll support the U.S., but I have my limits.
2: I think that is totally reasonable. That is totally reasonable, as we would expect. Thank you for the time, Buster.
1: Okay, guys. Good to talk with you, as always.
2: All right. That's Buster Olney. Would you rather Canada win the World? It's honestly a stupid question, because, yeah, no disrespect to Canada. Canada's not winning the World Cup. It's like almost impossible. They're not beating France or England or Spain or any of these teams.
0: I don't know. Bobby McIntyre sort of went out on a limb there.
2: Bobby McIntyre?
0: Yeah, when you asked him about Scotland.
2: Oh, talking about Canada.
0: I know, but remember you said Scotland's got the same odds as Canada to win the World
2: Exactly.
0: Cup,
2: Scotland's not winning. Canada's not winning. No. Yeah. But if I was to say somehow, some way, Canada were to win the World Cup, like, would you rather that happen or the Leafs win the Stanley Cup?
0: Well, clearly the Leafs win the Stanley Cup, right?
2: Winning the World Cup would be pretty cool, man. We'd be the top dogs on the planet.
0: Okay,
2: like,
0: but
2: think about you in any country, and you're like, oh, hey, I'm in Amsterdam. Your team's a pigeon. Canada runs the soccer world.
0: Don't get me wrong. I would 100% welcome it. I would support it. It would be amazing. Canada is the country we live in. Toronto is the city that we live in. We talk about the Leafs every day. Like, I just think that, I mean, I'm a Maple Leaf alumni. Like,
2: you are.
0: I have a close ties with the organization. I think I would say the Toronto Maple Leafs winning the Stanley Cup would be something I would probably enjoy more.
2: Can you imagine that World Cup final, Canada against England?
0: Or it'd Canada be incredible.
3: Against Argentina. It'd
0: be incredible. Well, how about this one? Canada versus U.S. in soccer.
2: Oh, my God. Dude, and that's actually possible. There are scenarios. I was trying to play this out yesterday. And again, depending on how the game against Switzerland goes tomorrow and then how the round of 32 goes, who wins there? You know, there's a lot of different machinations, but you could see Canada, USA in the World Cup, which would be special.
0: Oh.
2: Like, I mean, would it be gold medal Olympics? I don't know. It's hard.
0: It'd be close.
2: I think it would be the most
0: intense. It'd be absolutely close.
2: Maybe the most intense game of
0: all time. Like, just, again, like, the impact that these sports moments are having on our youth, okay? And I'll use my son as the example. Let's go back to the Blue Jays run where they almost win the World Series. And my son knew absolutely nothing about baseball that whole run. And then he's invested in the Jays because at school they're having, you know, discussions about it. They're representing the colors of the Jays. We're watching games together. We're going to games together. And what did that do? It helped my son grow a love for the game of baseball. Now he's playing it. The other day, on the weekend, my son comes up to me and goes, "Hey, Dad, can I start playing soccer?" Out of the blue. And I'm like, "Yeah, sure. I'd love for you to play soccer." And it's because he's wearing his Canada jersey to school, paying attention to the Canada team, who obviously had a big win last week and a big game coming up tomorrow. But the World Cup being on is something that where everybody's paying attention to. And it's been so fun to watch. Like, think of the stars that are shining at the World Cup. That day, yesterday alone, Messi, Mbappe, Haaland, all massive stars. I mean, the day before was Lamine Yamal, who's
2: today you've got Ronaldo, you've got Harry Kane. I quickly just want to play my favorite clip that we have.
4: Well, I don't really know. Like, I've barely heard of the Dodgers.
0: See?
2: It's my favorite.
0: Now he knows who the Dodgers are.
2: Now he knows the Dodgers, and he knows the Canadian team. 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More soccer talk with Chris Whittingham at 9 a.m., so about 25 minutes from now. Ed Jovanovski joins us in about 10 minutes. We'll talk about South Florida, which is the talk of the sports world, after the acquisitions of Brady Tkachuk a couple days ago, and then yesterday, Giannis traded to Miami.
4: I've barely heard of the Dodgers.
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6: Gardner westbound past Medina, still a crash with two left lanes blocked. It's heavy from Jarvis. That's how far back it is. And we're also looking at a collision west 401 Express to Collector Transfer approaching Port Union. All lanes still closed there. Eastbound side approaching the 412, collision with two left lanes. Heading away from the city, DVP northbound past Don Mills, a collision with two right lanes. QBW westbound past Walker's Line, a crash left lane. When kids play, they win. Donate this Jumpstart month to help get kids into the game. 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
2: Jovo Cop in about 7 minutes. We'll also talk some soccer with Chris Whittingham from Apple TV, who calls a lot of Messi games. Messi with a brace yesterday. Look at us.
0: You asked me.
2: Luke Wylie would be so impressed.
0: You asked me about the brace? Mm-hmm. Is that how you refer to someone who scores two goals?
2: Correct, yes. I didn't know that. Shame on you.
0: Certainly, just learn something new every day.
2: I learned it yesterday. So, again, we don't know what the hell we're talking about. But we are giving away FIFA Fan Fest tickets.
0: Yes!
2: At Fort York for tomorrow's incredible matchup, Canada and Switzerland. It's at 3 p.m. It's on TSN CTV right here on TSN 1050. We've asked the audience to text in. Hold on, let me find what the question was. I forgot. Text in and tell us if you could have one non-Canadian player on your beer league team, who would it be and why? We're getting a lot of responses. Jason from Etobicoke, great answer here. John McGinn, so the Tartan Army shows up. However,
0: Jason,
2: this is a McTominay show, so sadly that you're not going to win these tickets. But if you would use McTominay, maybe you would. Harry Kane, that coming from somebody else. Reed and Guelph, this might be the winner, Coco. Ronaldo, as long as he keeps his shirt on when the wives are on. Well done, well done.
0: Yeah.
2: Also, this is a good one, too, from Camille. I'll pick our boy, TSN sensation, Carlo Koliakovo, so when he scores, I can see the dance for I'm in love with the Coco. Damn, that's a good answer, too. I don't know. I don't know which one we go with there. I love both of those.
0: I don't know if I'll bring in that out anymore.
2: You haven't brought it out since you left Philly?
0: No,
2: yeah, I'm in love with the Coco dance?
0: No.
2: What is the dance? So, again, just to refresh, we were talking earlier about how when you played for the Philadelphia Flyers back in 2014, sometimes after big wins, that I'm in love with the Coco song comes on, and you went to go to the middle of the room and you danced.
0: Yeah.
2: And I know you're a good dancer. Your wife used to post TikToks of you during COVID. What does that dance look like?
0: I mean, I don't even know how to explain it.
2: Can you do it during a break and post it so I can see?
0: No.
2: I'm trying to picture what the...
0: What happened in Philly stays in Philly, okay?
2: Yes. Yeah. That is something. And again, the boys must have just been going crazy.
0: Oh, it was so much fun. And then we go out to the bars when we go out at night, and the bar would play the song, and everyone would be like, yo, Coco, this is you!
2: They told, like, the DJ or whatever to play the song?
0: I don't know. Well, it was a popular song back then, so you'd hear it everywhere you go, right?
2: That is the best.
0: Good times, man. I know I didn't play on a team that made the playoffs, but that group of players that I played with in Philly was probably the group I had the most fun with, for sure.
2: So you have Delzato, Lawton, the Shen brothers.
0: Yeah. Michael Raffles, Zach Ronaldo.
2: There you go. Nice.
0: Oh, yeah. Good times,
2: what a
0: man.
2: Group. Stolarz was on that team, was he not?
0: He was not on that team, but he made different appearances on that team.
2: He wasn't
0: Steve
2: a
0: Mason,
2: member.
0: Ray Emery, God bless his soul. He was a fun guy to be around. Yeah, it was good team, man.
2: Great team. Great team. Yeah. One of my favorite teams ever.
0: Claude Giroux, Jake Voracek.
2: Oh, that's right. Like, yeah, Voracek. That's right. Okay, we're going to give those tickets to Camille Orzechowski, whose name I'm probably butchering. I'm sorry. From Bolton, Ontario. We love Bolton on this show.
0: Yes.
2: And the I'm in love with the Coco reference is something that we really appreciate.
0: You know what? You got to be, when you're down at the Fan Fest, you got to have those little Bose speakers, those portable Bose speakers, and attach it to the Bluetooth on your phone and just be blasting I'm in love with the Coco.
2: Yeah, I think so. It's a great idea. Excellent idea. Ed Jovanovsky standing by. He will join us on the other side. A lot of soccer talk to come. Plus, we'll let you hear what Chris Johnston had to say about the likelihood of Sergei Bobrovsky becoming a Toronto Maple Leaf. That a little bit later at hour four.
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6: Still a crash, Gardner, westbound past Spadina. Two left lanes there blocked, and you're looking at the collision closure 401 West Express to Collector Transfer approaching Port Union, and the East 401 approaching 412 collision, two left lanes. But problems continue 404 southbound past 407, crash with two right lanes. Two right lanes blocked DVP northbound past Don Mills with that collision, and two crashes on the QEW westbound Door Valley HOB in two left lanes, and then westbound past Walker's Line left lane. 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

0: Good times in South Florida. Brady Tkachuk joins the Panthers. Giannis joins the Miami Heat. Messi's tearing things up for Argentina. What else do they need? How are the Marlins doing these days? I don't think anyone knows. Even the people who live down there.
1: Wait till the NFL season comes around, because the Dolphins will hit him with a real shot at reality.
0: It's a very good point. I wonder if Brady Tkachuk, probably looking for a place to live, and he could live at Matthew Tkachuk's house, I'm sure. Mm. Or he could live at Ed Jovanovsky's house. That's where I would want to live. And maybe Jovo would.
1: I would definitely want to live there. My guy.
0: I do, right now. Yeah. Ed, can I come? Ed Jovanovsky joins us now. Has Brady Tkachuk reached out to you, Ed, to live at your estate?
2: Good morning, guys. No, not yet. I'm sure he'll have many options where to kind of plant his family. Really exciting news here in South Florida, obviously. A lot of rumblings of this possibly happening kind of throughout the, you hear it, whether it was true or not, but Bill Zito strikes again, man.
1: He sure did. And so what was your reaction to it actually happening and, what the Florida Panthers look like now with the Tkachuk brothers leading the way?
2: Well, I mean, it's always like I said earlier, like it's always kind of that thought, you can hear all the rumblings, the scenario in Ottawa, and no one really knows kind of, exactly. Almost kudos to Stevie Steos, former teammate of mine, obviously jumping ahead of it and really kind of setting up his team, obviously with the draft capital and everything he got. But yeah, surprised a little bit, I think when you look at it, I mean, adding a player like Brady and the possibility of Benny in the middle and having Matthew and Brady on the wings, a little bit scary with Verhaeghe, Barkov, and Rhino up front. And, you got Marshy on the third line, Lundell and Lusterainen. And so, it looks great. And I think for Brady, a nice opportunity here to not only come to a franchise that, it's all about winning these days, and just kind of a fresh start for him, I think. I think it's always tough. In Canada, you're the captain, you're the leader, of the group, and, whatever happened in that case is what it is. It's kind of over with, and everyone can go their separate ways now.
0: Ed, the Panthers forwards look great. Defense looks great. Coach behind the bench, no one could possibly dispute. But in goal, nobody's there right now. We know Bobrovsky is at least heading to free agency, and there's been a lot of talk here in Toronto about a potential pursuit of Sergei Bobrovsky. What do you think's going on behind the scenes here?
2: I really don't know. I mean, you look at the situation there. Obviously, Bob's been, the backbone and goal here, and been stellar. A little bit of an off year last year, but the whole team was off. Obviously, well documented the injuries, so giving up a lot of opportunities, and you can't kind of hang it all on the goaltender. But there's been certainly flashes throughout last year that Bob's still Bob and is still a top tier goaltender. So I'm sure they're working their hardest to figure something out. I know there's not a lot of cap room, available. So, again, Bill Zito's, Bill Zito. And I think they're going to find a way to make sure if you have the lineup that you have, you're going to get some goals, you're going to score, you're going to defend well. But you need a goalie to stop the puck. And to win championships, you need that in between the pipes. And I'm sure that we're going to do whatever it takes to make sure that position is solidified.
1: How much of a problem are the Panthers going to be for teams to play against when you've got guys like Brady, Matthew Tkachuk, Sam Bennett, and Brad Marchand on that team?
2: Okay. Well, I know there's going to be one Tkachuk forechecking, and Brady is one speed, and it's almost, I think, in a reckless fashion, but it works for him, right? It's same like me when I played. You only can play one way. If I was in the middle, I was average. You had to go kind of balls to the wall and one of those situations. So he's going to bring that intensity. But you look at, a healthy Brad Marchand and Bennett and all these guys that, just relentless on the puck, and the depth is insane. I mean, it's gonna, I don't know if it's one of these where obviously in training camp, whether these lines that I kind of threw out there stick, but I'm sure at some point it's probably going to match up that way. But, you know, everything needs to come together. And I think for this group, for the most part, obviously everyone together, you're adding, you know, Brady now into the fold, and I'm sure he'll fit in very nicely. But I think a lot of options for the coach, for Maurice, to kind of tinkle with a few things. And but yeah, they're going to be a problem. You know, the biggest question mark is, as we saw last year, hopefully they got it all out of the way. Really unfortunate with the amount of injuries that they had. And that's something you just can't control. It is what it is. It's part of our game. But we saw it to a point of grossness last year, where every little thing ended up being guys missing significant amount of time. So hopefully that's all out of their system. Good summer of training, and they're hungry. They're definitely hungry to come back and have a good start to the season and consistency throughout.
0: Ed Jovanovsky, our guest, longtime NHL defenseman, now an analyst for the Florida Panthers. You know Keith Tkachuk very well from your time around hockey. What was it like for you to see Keith get the nod in the Hockey Hall of Fame yesterday, Ed?
2: Well, it was great. I mean, what a week for the Tkachuk family. I know.
1: You can't script that storybook.
2: I know, right?
1: Any better for them?
2: It was funny because a bunch of us are on Walt, you know, the Tkachuk brothers, and a group of people from down here all on a group chat, on a group text. And one of the comments that came across were, "Are the Tkachuks adopting?" Right, all of us want to be a part of the Tkachuk family, and I think it's special, well deserved. I think a little bit overdue. Obviously, the career that he had is special. You know, he was one of those players that not only can, you know, score goals and make plays, but he wasn't afraid to drop the gloves, play a physical style, did the dirty work in front of the net, and was a great leader. So it was nice to see him get the nod, well deserved.
1: Big time. I mean, just playing with Keith Tkachuk, and, you know, yesterday again when he got the call, just reminiscing on some of the great memories I had. I remember watching Brady and Matthew play mini sticks in the locker room of the St. Louis Blues that I was in, and here I am today celebrating him getting into the Hall of Fame and both guys playing on the same team in the NHL together. It's pretty phenomenal how much time has flown by and the family that he's raised. It's been amazing.
2: Well, he's done a great job. You know, I think for him, something to be said about, you know, obviously your father playing in the National Hockey League and being a rink rat. And I know these guys, you know, breathe, you know, a hockey. So being around it at a young age, hanging around in locker rooms, and obviously the player that they've become today. Not only that, but just the people they are. I think very generous, very kind people, good, great family. Just the way they treat people, you see it around the locker room. They've obviously learned from their father, so it's nice to see the whole Tkachuk family obviously celebrating. For Chantel, what you know, it's great. Now you got one trip to come and see the boys and obviously her husband.
1: I don't even think they need to make a trip. I heard they bought a place in Florida. They might be living next door to each other on the same street.
2: Yeah, they're in Naples. They're in Naples, not too far away. So yeah, it's like you said earlier, guys, you can't script it any better. I think it's an unbelievable situation for not only the boys playing together, but the whole family dynamic is pretty special.
0: Any sports radio gigs down there, Ed, that you heard of the Carlo night? what do you guys got over there? Any
1: If he's adopting, I'll take the name Tkachuk.
0: We got takes. Come on, we can make it happen.
2: I'm with you, man. I'm right with you.
0: Well, enjoy it down there. Thanks so much for the time. It's always a thrill to catch up with you. We appreciate it.
2: All right, guys. Anytime. Have a good day.
1: You take care, pal.
0: Ed Jovanovsky, Jovo Cop, here on the show. Man, it's just it's good times down in Florida. And you don't want to live in Florida in the summertime. Like, I'm sure it's disgusting there today, like 38 degrees and piping hot. Toronto in the summer, I maintain, is as good as any city on the planet for like 4 months. And then the other 8 months, certainly like 5 of those 8 months, like no thanks.
1: Yeah.
0: But Toronto in the summer, amazing. You live downtown, you're having a great time.
1: I'm still waiting for summer weather to finally hit us.
0: That's fair. Today is really nice. It's really sunny, but it's only high of 22 degrees, which is fine. It's okay. We'll take it. Mm-hmm. Take it. But we haven't had those like real scorchers for a prolonged period of time, which I'm sure are coming at some point soon. 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Final hour coming up. We'll tee up the day ahead in the soccer world, which should be spectacular, with Ronaldo and Harry Kane, amongst others, in action with Chris Whittingham. Look back on yesterday and tee up Canada and Switzerland as well tomorrow at 3 p.m.
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4: Expect delays, plenty of it on the majors as major problems have cleared. But here's what we have going on right now. 404 southbound past the 407. Collision there that's still blocking two right lanes, and a crash continues. DVP heading northbound past Don Mills, blocking two right lanes. If you're heading out of town for any reason, 400 northbound King Road, HOV blocked with a collision. And a couple crashes off the highway, Finch east to Dufferin, another at Young south of St. Clair. 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Offer ends July 6th. From the News Talk 1010 Traffic Center, I'm Dan Dealey.
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0: and final hour. Beautiful Tuesday morning in the city of Toronto. Aaron Karolnik, Carlo Colaiacovo with you until 10 a.m. We'll have some of our conversation with Chris Johnston, our hockey insider, coming up in about 30 minutes. I'm looking at the leaders for the Golden Boot right now. And Messi has 5 after scoring 2 yesterday. Mbappe at 4. Erling Haaland at 4. You know who's got 3?
1: Our Jonathan David.
0: Jonathan David should have 5, too.
1: Yeah, so
0: think
1: no
0: about
1: kidding.
0: That first game against Bosnia.
1: Missed.
0: Like, Jonathan David, do I think he's going to win the Golden Boot? I don't. But what an opportunity for him, especially against Switzerland tomorrow. He's going to need one. Canada's going to need to find some offense from somebody, and maybe Jonathan David will be able to supply it like he did against Qatar. Let's welcome in Chris Whittingham, who does an unbelievable job covering soccer in the United States. He's down in South Florida, and he joins us now. What's up, Chris?
2: How's it going, guys? Ready to chat some World Cup?
0: How is your connection so clear? This is the clearest connection I have ever heard. Is this a Zoom thing? Is this on the phone? In any case, I'm loving it. We might need to keep you for the full 30 minutes here. But why don't we start with Canada-Switzerland tomorrow before we get into all the action from yesterday, which was spectacular to watch. What is your assessment of this Canadian team to this point? And do you think they can get a result against Switzerland and actually win the group?
2: I think they absolutely can get a result against Switzerland. You look at the way that Switzerland have performed in their first two games. They do have a lot of talent. They're very good going forward in terms of having possession and getting into good areas. But it's sort of what happens when they get into those areas that is the problem. It realistically did not open up for them against Bosnia until Bosnia went down to 10 men, and then they were able to lay the smackdown. But they played two games against Bosnia and Qatar, and we're not able to open up either of those two teams. So I guess the question, as always with Canada, is what is going to be the approach against teams against which they maybe have a talent deficit? I do think that Switzerland probably have a little bit more going forward and just a little bit of a better squad in terms of their quality of players. So you know that Jesse Marsh is not going to back down. You know that even without Ismail Kone, they're still going to go after the game and still play the very same way that they always do. But I am sort of... I'm interested by what this looks like against a different level of opposition, because I do think that these two teams are the class of the group. They're two teams that would expect to go a little bit further than maybe Bosnia and Qatar. So what is it going to be like when they come up against each other? I still think sometimes in the new format, with the fact that, you know, I'm thinking about this from an American point of view, that the U.S. have played really well against Australia and against Paraguay, but I think you're going to face another level of opposition as you go on. What does it look like when you play that next level of opposition? And for Canada, it's their first real test at it. Obviously, they had an incredible atmosphere in their second game in Vancouver. They'll stay in Vancouver. If they win this game, they'll stay in Vancouver for the knockout round. So I think they'll want to maintain that home field atmosphere and take on a Switzerland team as the aggressor and trying to maintain, at the very least, a draw so they can stay as group winners and face one of those third-place teams.
0: Yeah, Chris, I think you're spot on. I mean, Canada dominated Bosnia. I know the score did not reflect that, but the possession numbers did. And Qatar, I mean, it was one of the most dominant performances in World Cup history. So it's going to be a stiffer test against Switzerland, and we'll see what the status of someone like Alphonso Davies is. We'll probably find out about that today. And Bombito playing 45 minutes in the game against Qatar, definitely a positive sign for Canada in spite of the loss of Ismail Kone. All right, so I know you call a lot of messy games in MLS. The guy's got 5 through 2 games in this World Cup. I mean, what has it been like for you to watch this guy continue to dominate?
1: How can you explain this?
0: On the world at his age. I mean, it's crazy, Chris. It's crazy.
2: Yeah, and again, it's sort of against a higher level of opposition at a step up. And I think that was the only thing. If you're going to have any kind of conversation about Messi that isn't how great is this guy, it's, well, he's 38. And so what does this look like at 38 entering a 6th World Cup? Because it is just insane for him. I think we saw in the first game for Cristiano Ronaldo how much he struggled in playing into his 40s. And playing into his 40s is different than playing at 38. But yeah, it is... To me, it's one of those things where, I mean, obviously, you know, to compare it to the hockey audience, it is just sort of that Gretzky level of this guy just has the brain to be able to do it. And that really is what it's all about. Yes, he still has some level of physicality. You can see still that turn of acceleration. He is reserving himself throughout games, and that is kind of the mesmerizing part of both watching him in person and watching him at these World Cup matches, is the fact that he's just out of view for long periods of the game. And yet, Argentina are not compromised in any way defensively. They're actually probably the strongest defensive team at this tournament because the other 10 guys on the field know that their job is to run for Messi, is to put themselves in a position for Messi to win them games, and that's exactly what happens. So the fact that he still has enough physicality to get through tight moments, get through opponents kicking him, get through sort of the areas where it seems like he's going to be dispossessed. It's crazy the balance that he has. It's crazy the lower body strength that he has to then use his number one asset, which is the reason why he is probably the greatest footballer in the history of the game and probably the greatest genius in the history of the game. He thinks the game at a higher level than anyone in the history of the sport. And so that goal, the first one that he scores, is a goal that he has scored probably 80 times in his career, and yet you never get tired of it. It's someone down the left who plays a low cutback to the edge of the area, and you would think at this point that every opponent has read the scouting report, that every opponent knows you have to follow him and you have to figure out how to track his runs through midfield, and yet somehow he ends up unmarked, edge of the box, to slide it into the bottom corner. He's done it with Miami at least 10 times with Jordi Alba. Over the course of his career, he did that. He sort of executed that exact movement with Neymar over and over again for Barcelona. That's just that is his signature goal, is that goal. And yet somehow opponents cannot defend it, because if you watch where he starts his positioning at the beginning of that play, he's way off to the right. He's way off behind the play, and Austria is concerned with the movement that is actually going into their box rather than the actual person they should be concerned with. And that's exactly what happens. So, yeah, he's ridiculous. And the fact that he's still doing it, I think that was the only doubt going into this World Cup was, does he still have the level? He's been playing in MLS for 3 years. But I guess the question has been answered. Can you play in MLS and still maintain that level? The answer is absolutely yes.
1: Yeah, you're absolutely right. And I just don't see any signs of him slowing down. And you kind of hinted at it with the way you talked about him, but there's this great debate about who the GOAT is in soccer, and it's Messi, it's Ronaldo, you put Lamine Yamal in there, you put Mbappe in there. I think I'm curious to know which side of the fence you're on. Are you Messi is the best player of all time, or are you making a debate for some of the other guys?
2: I appreciate that I have been radicalized on the evidence of, you know, having been in Major League Soccer, having seen him up close much more than I have seen Ronaldo up close. I think I tend to agree with the argument, which I believe Gary Lineker has made, which is that the greatest thing that Cristiano Ronaldo has ever done in his career is be in a conversation with Lionel Messi. I don't think it's anywhere close. I don't think it's anywhere close. And the fact that people even talk about it as being close is the true testament to Cristiano Ronaldo. I think Lionel Messi is the greatest player in the history of the game. And I think, and again, it's one of those things where I appreciate that we all live in algorithmic worlds. We are all influenced by our Instagram and Twitter and TikTok algorithms, and that when Messi first joined Miami, I got to sort of open a portal into Messi world. But when he played the Champions League final in 2011 for Barcelona against Manchester United, there were people on the Sky Sports set, Gary Neville, Jamie Redknapp, Graeme Souness, who in 2011 said, this is the greatest player that we've ever seen. And he's only gone on to have 15 more years of playing at this level. And you hear all these people that talk about him, even in training sessions and in games, and there is no one that can do what he does. I'm completely under that impression. There definitely are some questions, I think, about probably the latter portion of his career in Europe, where he probably didn't win enough Champions Leagues. He won 3 over the course of his career. You compare that to Ronaldo's 5. I think some people would say that's the highest level, but you look at what he's done at World Cups. You look at what he's done season in and season out. And just with your eyes, you can appreciate with your eyes someone who not only is brilliant in his own right. If he were just a brilliant player for himself and scored goals and thought about playing for himself, that would be one thing. But he is a force multiplier for everyone around him. Every single person who he has played with has received the best pass of their career from Lionel Messi. And I think that is one of those things that is you just have to appreciate. So yeah, I think he is the best by miles. I don't have enough context to compare him to Maradona and Pele, but I'm proceeding as if he is the greatest footballer in the history of the sport.
0: Here's what we're going to do. Chris Whittingham's with us from Apple TV, CBS Sports. Anytime this debate comes up in the future, Carlo, we're going to cut the answer that Chris just gave us and just replay it.
1: That was the greatest debate. Answer I've ever heard.
0: Yeah,
1: like, the fact that he's just in the conversation.
0: It's never being asked again. Well, and it's so relevant right now. And listen, the all-time debate is one thing. What about the current debate, right? Because yesterday, Messi scores two. Haaland scores two. Mbappe scores two. Harry Kane plays today. He's probably scoring two against Ghana. If you could have one striker in the World Cup today, is that Messi as well?
2: It's kind of hard to ignore. It feels like one of those things, and this is sort of like one of those things that we talk about a lot at CBS. We have all these debates. What is the greatest, whatever, and that's dribbler, passer, best technical player. We have all these debates, and, you know, I was having a debate with someone, and they were like, oh, you know, who's the best technical player at the World Cup right now? Oh, Michael Olise of France, who, by the way, is absolutely amazing. He was great again yesterday in providing assists for Mbappe. But I asked the person I was working with, you think it's Messi? He's like, oh, like you almost like take it for granted. Like you forget that he exists because the answer to the question has been Messi for so long that to replace him seems odd. But yeah, I mean, if you look at how he's played so far, I wouldn't have thought I'd answer that question with Messi. But I mean, look, Harry Kane, I still think it is absolutely brilliant. I think I still have a few questions about Kane when it comes to in the biggest games. I still haven't seen him perform well for England in the biggest games where I'm like, okay, that guy is obviously the best. I think at a World Cup, there is something about the way that Mbappe plays for the French national team that I feel a little bit of that fear factor that I did maybe 4 years ago when I watched him at club level. I think enough has happened for him at PSG and at Real Madrid where I just don't feel that same way about Mbappe when I watch him game in and game out. But for France, I don't know. I think right now he's on his way to breaking that record, which is currently held by Messi, which will continue to be extended by Messi. He is probably on his way to becoming, this is a very specific thing, but the greatest World Cup player that we've ever seen. In your first three, you won it. You're a kick away from winning the second one, and you're definitely on your way to making another deep run in this tournament. France look like they're going to be difficult to stop. So I'd still probably at this World Cup go with Mbappe, but it feels so hard to go against Messi.
1: All right, Chris, let's get into the fun talk, okay? Because I think
0: having fun.
1: This is gonna be more fun, okay? Trust me. So I think we can all clearly admit this has been an unbelievable World Cup to watch up until this point, and today is the final day for the teams completing their second games, and Thursday is the start of the final group games, to see how each division plays out. And I think we can all admit, like, this World Cup has provided everything. Excitement, star power, you know, fun games to watch. Based on what you've seen right now, I want you to give me your two favorites and your one long shot to win this thing.
2: Okay, so my two favorites are going to be relatively unchanged from what I would have said before the tournament started. I do think, well, actually, you know what? I'm going to change it one of them. I would have said France and Spain before the tournament began. I'm going to stick with France because I think that national team is just so loaded with talent. Even though it hasn't been perfect in some games, you still, when they play at their best, it is just terrifying. I think some fans who maybe just pop in for the World Cup might not understand the level of player that France have. And not just one of them, like seven of them. I think any other national team in the World Cup would die to have two of these players, never mind seven of them. It is insane the talent that they have going forward. I really find it difficult for them to be stopped. And I would have said Spain before the tournament began, and I'm not changing my opinion because of the fact that they drew with Cabo Verde in the opening game of the group. I'm changing my opinion because not only what we saw from Messi, but also if you look at the way that the tournament shakes out, in terms of the bracket and in terms of the teams that maybe these teams are going to come up against, Argentina have something resembling a cakewalk to get to the to get to at least the semifinal. If you look at the sort of their projected opponents, their next game is going to be against the runner-up of Group H. That team could be Cabo Verde. That team could be Uruguay. Then you sort of advance, and it's like Australia and some of these other teams where you're going, man, Argentina might not have to play a difficult game until the semifinal. And I always believe it's like right now it would be Argentina against Uruguay. I think that's going to change. I think Uruguay is going to lose to Spain. But Argentina will probably play either Saudi Arabia or Cabo Verde in the next round. Then projected to be the winner of Australia and Iran. I just don't see them being challenged until at least the quarterfinal, maybe even the semifinal. And so sometimes with these tournaments, it comes down to What is your side of the draw? For as much as I'm talking up France, right now they're on a collision course to play Germany in the last 16. That I think will be a much more difficult opponent than anything Argentina have to face for a long time. So I am under the impression that I think Argentina are probably at least getting to a semifinal. And in a tournament like this, getting to a semifinal is as good as having a chance to win. So I think right now I'm going to say France and Argentina as my two favorites. And I hate to sound like a homer, but if you're saying long shot, the United States of America is playing really well, guys. They're playing well. And they're another team with a path. They're another team with a path. Right now, they're playing a third place team. And then the winner of the group with which is currently led by Egypt. And another third-place team. So if you're talking about, again, the path to get to a quarterfinal, the path to get to a semifinal, I think it's there for the U.S. I really do. So I think in terms of the teams that you wouldn't have expected coming in to make a run, can they make a run? I'm going to say them, with my runner-up being Japan, because I think Japan have been really impressive as sort of that next-level team.
0: You could have just said Canada, Chris. You know, you're on a Canadian radio station. It would have been very easy.
2: I could have pandered. Yeah.
1: I was hoping he was going to say Norway to jump on my boat.
0: Is Norway even a long shot at this point?
2: I mean, look, I think historically Norway is absolutely a long shot. So, yeah, I think they can maintain that level of status, because even though they have Erling Haaland, you know that they haven't qualified for a major tournament since 2000. That's Euros or World Cup. So the fact that they're – and Erling Haaland said this last – oh, like, can you guys do something against France? He goes, we're Norway. We're lucky. We're happy to be here. We're happy that we got to the next round. France are going to win it. They're going to beat us. Like, he was trying to tamp down the expectation. But, I mean, Norway are one of those teams that, even though they all of a sudden have come across a generation which is well above what came before it, should absolutely be considered that way, because they haven't done this in a long time.
0: Chris, a true Messi-like performance on the program today.
1: Yes.
0: You were a monster, not a brace. We're talking about hat-trick, maybe four or five goals as far as a performance goes.
1: What do they call a hat-trick in soccer?
0: Is there a name for a hat-trick?
1: Oh, it's just a hat-trick. Okay.
0: We like brace. We like brace.
2: Brace is good.
0: Yes. It was an awesome chat, and we really appreciate it. We will definitely be calling you again next week to do this again. Thank you for the time.
2: Yeah, appreciate it. Thanks, guys.
0: All right, that's Chris Whittingham, Apple TV, CBS Sports, @Chris

0: Two right lanes and expect delays from Bayview Bloor and northbound 400 near King Road HOV and left lane blocked with a collision. But around the 401, the Gardner still a bit slow this morning. When kids play, they win. 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
2: You're just like my favorite song going round, round my head.
3: So I was watching a Brian Windhorst clip during the break. Trae Young got a four-year contract extension worth $212 million, and Windhorst said that's already one of the worst contracts in the NBA, and the ink isn't even dry on it yet.
4: Buddy, that's, again, one of my beefs with the NBA. Like, what did Trae Young do to deserve that type of contract?
3: What has he done? 15 games last year.
4: Like, if this doesn't bother you being an NBA fan, then I'm sorry, man. Like, it just doesn't make sense.
3: Well, it doesn't bother me as an NBA fan. It would bother me if I was a Wizards fan, that's for sure. Like, Anthony Davis, you could excuse. This. Again, Anthony Davis is an unbelievable defensive player. Just can't stay healthy. When he's healthy, he's damn good. But Trae Young, and I know he's averaged like 26 and 10, something like that, but you're not winning anything with Trae Young. And I know Atlanta had some good runs there for a while with him, but you know Trae Young's only 27 years old, by the way? Doesn't it feel like he's way older? He's been around forever.
4: And he signed a four-year deal for $55 million a year.
3: $53
4: million. More or less.
3: $53 million.
4: He's going to get another four-year deal at that money.
3: Probably.
4: Like what? How are these guys making that type of money?
3: It's nuts.
4: Or what?
3: Serious, serious cash. And Washington has the number one overall pick tonight, too. The expectation is they're going to take DeBanza out of BYU. And I don't know what the deal is with Davis. Maybe they flip
4: So Washington's
3: him.
4: Back now in the Eastern Conference. They're going to pair Trae Young, Anthony Davis, and DeBanza?
3: Yeah, that's the idea. Maybe. I don't know. Maybe they flip Davis somewhere else, but that's a decent trio. I mean, they're not winning anything with it, but it could be exciting for the Wizards fans that haven't had any excitement for so long. So at least you have that. But I'm looking forward to the draft tonight. We'll see. Maybe there's a big deal made by somebody, and we'll be watching that later tonight. A bunch of soccer today as well. Portugal, England in action. The Jays with I almost called him Justin Bieber. I haven't done that in a long time. Shane Bieber on the hill. So that could come up a little bit later with our FanDuel Best Bets. Actually, no, they won't. It's World Cup. And 20 Fingers just finalized our favorite picks for today. Our plus 615 Ooh. Parlay. We won yesterday.
4: No way.
3: And we're going to win again today.
4: Juicy. Or 20
3: Fingers.
4: I like
3: or
4: it.
3: 20 Fingers will refund you with his massive bank accounts with his multiple homes that he owns.
4: Chris Johnson. It's a tough market to be in, but good thing he's got Frank Leo.
3: Yeah, that's right. And multiple homes, not just one that he can rely upon. I will let you hear what Chris Johnson had to say about Sergei Bobrovsky and his new home, potentially, next.
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5: After clearing the crash of the 404 southbound past 407, we now have a stall southbound at Finch blocking the right lane. Had to wait a long time, and now we're looking DVP northbound past Don Mills. Collision still blocking two right lanes, and the crash cleanup continues 400 northbound near King Road, HOB, and left lane. Some moving maintenance slowing things down. Northbound 427, collectors at Dundas, two right lanes. Advisors, when things get tough, partnership matters. 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
1: You ain't first, you're last.

0: wonder what the odds are on FanDuel with regards to Sergei Bobrovsky and his next destination, because it's a lot of buzz on the Panthers goaltender, who remains a Florida Panther until July the 1st, I suppose, although maybe a sign-and-trade could be in order. Who knows? Who knows how this all plays out? But there's a buzz about Bobrovsky to Toronto, and that's where we began with Chris Johnston on that possibility.
1: I think it's certainly real that the Leafs are interested in looking at the goaltending position and seeing if there's areas there where they can secure things up. I mean, you know, after trading Joseph Woll to Philadelphia, you know, the only real experience they have in net is Anthony Stolarz, and we know from seeing him the last couple seasons here in Toronto, and if you look across his career, you know, he hasn't played a huge number of games. And you know, I think the Leafs have a lot to like, and some of the younger players in the organization, Dennis Hildeby and obviously Artur Akhtiamov after he won the Calder Cup. But, you know, for a team that's trying to make the playoffs again next year, I think it only makes sense that they're out there looking at potential options for an upgrade. So, you know, you get to that market, and Sergei Bobrovsky is certainly the biggest name, I'd say, that's coming up to in UFA. I mean, you have other guys like Frederick Anderson, Cam Talbot, I mean, other experienced goalies there. But, you know, Bobrovsky, I think, is pretty alluring for any team that needs, you know, to have an uptick in goal. I mean, there's obviously risk at his age and coming off what was one of his worst seasons ever in the NHL last year. But I think that's really where it stands. I don't think that any deals are cooked or anything like that. But, you know, we're at a point where it feels like the Leafs front office really are pushing to upgrade in all areas of the team. I think they're willing to be bold and aggressive, as we saw with the Darren Radish acquisition. And, you know, that could put Bobrovsky in their crosshairs if he hits the open market in a week's time.
0: Why isn't Bobrovsky going back to Florida?
1: I mean, it comes down to money at this point. And, you know, there's still a world, I think, where he ends up back in Florida. Let's face it, the easiest thing for him would be to stay in Florida. I mean, he's been there a long time. He was a major part of the successes they've had. Great place to live, you know, ticks all the boxes. But, you know, he's been seeking a long-term contract from the Panthers that they haven't been willing to step up and do. And you know, this is why I'm still not sure he's going to get to July 1st, because I think, you know, this is a pretty big week as you get closer to that free agency in terms of either a player or a team shifting their position at the bargaining table. Perhaps it'll take both sides moving a little in each other's direction to get it done. But, you know, the most logical outcome, if you're Bobrovsky, I think, would be to stay. It's easier to stay where you already live and with a team that has a chance to win a cup. But, you know, there's also personal pride and things that get attached to how a team, you know, looks after certain guys. And you know, he's seen a number of teammates there sign long-term deals and you know, big money deals. And I'm sure he feels that he deserves a piece of that. And so far, the Panthers haven't been willing to go there.
0: So whether it's Bobrovsky or somebody else, a free agent or a trade, Chris, you don't expect the Leafs to go into next season with Stolarz, Hildeby, and Akhtiamov as their three goalies?
1: As of now, I'd say that's not the most likely outcome. I mean, look, there's only so much out there on the UFA market. So maybe, you know, if these options go away from the Leafs, that they don't find something that makes more sense, I mean, maybe they end up there anyway. But, you know, at this stage of the offseason, I certainly don't think they feel they're done addressing that position. And, you know, some of this will be dictated by what happens elsewhere. Does Bobrovsky sign? Maybe some of those other guys they mentioned are off the market, and then there's not really any upgrades to be found. Well, then, you know, you start with that trio and maybe look to add throughout the year. So, you know, one of the benefits of a new front office, which you have in Toronto, is I think you can kind of, you're not tied to the old ideas. You're not tied to what's been existing. It's not to say everything needs change, but I think that they're, you know, taking a long, hard look at every aspect of the roster.
2: So let's focus on the Maple Leafs angle here. What would entice the Maple Leafs to be interested in a 37-year-old goaltender that, especially when they have that type of, those type of goalies in their system? And what would a contract for Bobrovsky look like?
1: Well, that's the biggest X factor, because, you know, to back to AK's question, why is he not just staying with the Panthers? Is so far it's been, you know, they haven't met his contract demands. So I don't know if he hits the open market, what other interests would be out there for him? Who would step up? Is there, you know, obviously if this was a 1-year deal, even at big money, I think most people would say it's a no-brainer. But, you know, how uncomfortable do you have to get to sign him is a huge question around Bobrovsky. The reason to sign him, though, I think is pretty apparent. I mean, he was a huge part of the Panthers reaching three straight Stanley Cup finals and winning in 2024 and 2025. He's a workhorse. Even last year when his numbers were way down and his performance was down, you know, he still played a lot of games, which is, you know, pretty attractive, I'd say, if you're a team like the Leafs, because as I say, they like what they have and the goalies they have, but I don't think they have much in the way of a sure thing in terms of a huge number of starts from any of them at this point, or a huge number of quality starts that they could make. Whereas I think, you know, Bobrovsky would, you know, at least give the ability to, you know, play a number of games, not to mention the fact he did pair pretty well with Stolarz during that 24 season when the Panthers won their first cup. So I think that there's a lot of positives there, Carlo. And the question, though, is the contract. And at this stage, I think it's a little premature to say what that deal needs to be. But needless to say, it's not going to be cheap. And probably the biggest concern if you're the team looking at signing it is how long the player wants. Mm-hmm. But, you know, if there's at least one reason to do it, I would say Bobrovsky's as finely tuned of athlete as we have in our sport. Very, very well known for taking care of himself. And you know, you have to stretch yourself to uncomfortable places usually to sign players in free agency. And the Leafs do happen to have a lot of cap space. So, I mean, there's definitely pros and cons, and we'll have to see just kind of how those might be viewed over the next week here.
0: Yeah, and I suppose another pro would be it's just money. You don't have to give up any draft capital or prospects to bring in Bobrovsky. You would just be bringing him in as a free agent, but certainly not without risk. TSN Hockey Insider Chris Johnston, our guest. Beyond the goaltending that clearly the Leafs are exploring, Chris, what else are you hearing with what Toronto's trying to accomplish over the next couple of weeks?
1: Well, I mean, right now, obviously, there's a lot of focus on the draft. You know, having the number one overall pick is a little different than basically having any other, you know, set of picks as you enter draft week. So I think that is kind of on the front burner. You know, there's still been some flurry of activity around Matthew Nyes. I think it's still a question whether Toronto ends up finding any trade that makes sense there. But, you know, they're certainly open to listening to see if anyone is kind of, you know, ready to knock their socks off. And then, you know, preparing for free agency, which is still a bit more than a week away, is all kind of part and parcel. But, you know, I think that the Leafs can feel good about the business they've done so far. You know, getting a jump on the market and getting Radish in and signed, you know, is a huge benefit to get that done early versus, you know, having to wait till next Wednesday and just hope that you have an offer that can you know, take care of business in free agency. And so, you know, that's kind of, I see how they're approaching things right now. You know, it's going to be a busy week. I'm sure there'll be opportunities for more trades around the deadline, around the draft rather, but, you know, they have got some business done, which I think does, you know, ease off some of the urgency, I guess.
3: What's the likelihood we see a Morgan Rielly trade between now and Friday? And where do you anticipate, you know, what team do you anticipate, or what teams do you feel like are in the mix for this?
1: Well, you know, Morgan has a pretty big say here, and I know that, you know, the teams that I think appeal most to him, if he's going to waive his no-move clause and, you know, have that kind of deal come together, are based in the Western Conference. You know, I believe a move to San Jose or Anaheim, teams like that are on the rise, you know, would have some appeal. And if you look at the Sharks blue line, you know, I know that they've made another move already this offseason, but they don't have a lot of players signed, you know, at that position. So, you know, if something comes together, I could see it making sense with those teams. You know, it's hard to get a read on, you know, if it's going to happen in the next week or what have you, but obviously this is the time to strike. And, you know, generally speaking, when you're this far down the road in terms of you've got a legacy player here, you know, guy's been a long serving member of the organization, a very well respected one. When you're having these kind of discussions about where you're going to be traded and what's the list look like, I mean, usually you find a way to get that kind of move done, because I just think it's hard to imagine a world where you put it back together and, you know, have to come play here again in the fall. But, you know, I don't know that there's necessarily a timeline on it, Carlo, but certainly I do expect Morgan traded this offseason. And, you know, this will be a week where they look to get it done, because, you know, it would free up, I guess it would answer a question in terms of, you know, cap space and everything in terms of other moves they can make beyond it.
0: $7.5 million for Morgan Rielly, maybe $7.5 million for Sergei Bobrovsky. One in, one out. That's, I suppose, a possibility for the Toronto Maple Leafs. Let's talk about Ottawa here. And they get a 3 firsts and a second in exchange for Brady Tkachuk. And Steve Staios speaks to the media yesterday and says they're not packing it in. They're going to be very aggressive trying to bring in a Brady replacement. What's your information telling you on that front right now, Chris?
1: Well, I mean, Steve Staios is under immense pressure, you know, just given the way he lost that player, kind of the feel around the team. You know, the ninth overall pick is probably the most attractive of the picks that they brought in for Tkachuk, and obviously that pick gets made on Friday night, and I don't think Ottawa wants to be the one making it. So there's a bit of a time element here at play for Staios to see what he can get accomplished with that pick. And you know, I don't think they're focused just on a forward that maybe does the things Brady does. You know, I think that they have to look at this as just an opportunity to try to improve their team. You know, find other complementary wings. You know, that they're pretty well set up down the middle. I think that's a benefit here for Ottawa. They're really, you know, primarily looking at wingers, and so you've got guys like Mason McTavish out there in Anaheim. I think, you know, the Sens certainly have had some interest in and have engaged in some conversations with. And you know, I guess they're not limited to just moving that ninth overall pick, but that to me seems to be where you start. And you know, I'd be surprised if we get through the next few days and Ottawa at least hasn't added a player or maybe even multiple players. I think that they'd look at some combination of maybe getting two wingers, you know, in trades in the coming days, or even maybe a defenseman and a forward as a way to try to improve their overall team. But, you know, pretty emotional time, I think, in the nation's capital. And, you know, they've got to find a way through that. And I think one way to do it, to turn the page quickly, is to make a big deal here. And I know that the Sens are at work on the phones trying to make that happen.
3: What's the latest right now with Dylan Larkin? You know, where do things stand on his end?
1: It's gotten a little quiet with Larkin. I think, you know, after the trade request gets public and you know, all the back and forth that's happened as part of that process, that they've, you know, the Larkin side of this equation, they're just sort of letting the Red Wings go to work. You know, there's some talk out there that maybe Dallas could be a fit for him, which I think would be of interest to Dylan. But, you know, there's so many moving pieces around the league right now. I mean, obviously, the Stars' biggest question is what they're going to do with Jason Robertson. You know, he's a restricted free agent for one more year. He can be a UFA next year. And so the closer we get to July 1st, where he's not signed, you know, the possibility of him being moved out, you know, becomes greater. And I think certainly we're at a stage now where there is, you know, increasing talk about the possibility that the Stars move on for him. And so is there some kind of, you know, body in, body out, whether it's a direct trade or ends up being multiple transactions that could work there? But, you know, I think at this stage, you know, Larkin with 5 years left on his contract, I mean, you know, really his fate rests in the hands of the organization. They have to find a deal that makes sense. Or they're not going to move him. And so I think he could actually end up sitting a little longer depending on how other circumstances and situations around the league end up falling.
0: That's Chris Johnston, as heard earlier on First Up. We've got some big news in the golf world, which we'll fill you in on the other side. Plus, our FanDuel best bets have a big day in the World Cup.
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5: Well, this DVP northbound crash past Don Mills still blocking two right lanes, and it's jammed up from Bayview Bloor if you're heading in that direction as the South 404 DVP and 401 delays continue, but things are starting to calm a little bit on the majors. 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
0: 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So there's some big news in the golf world, which sadly we cannot get to because we are up against the clock. But what that was. Any case. Was like 20 Fingers playing a set with mariachi music? That sounds differently. We're going to. That's all good. It's all good. We're going to talk about that on tomorrow's program, I'm sure. Cause and. The Overdrive guys will have more on it as well. But it's good news for the Canadian Open, kind of. I think it is.
3: Ultimately, it's good.
0: But for Canadians in the Canadian Open, it's bad news.
3: Really?
0: So, yeah. It's going to be very limited as far as the entries. That's my understanding. Anyways, We'll have a full breakdown.
2: 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Enjoy the day today. 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
5: A new problem on the 401. You're heading eastbound the express near Islington. A crash blocking the left lane. A little bit busy for those taking the East 409 as well. The East 401. South 404 DVP still heavy once you pass Steeles down toward Eglinton. Now the DVP. Earlier issues DVP northbound past Don Mills finally cleared. 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
23: News. Matt Miller, our good buddy from ESPN, a football expert. He was involved in a serious car accident in Missouri. and grateful to the exceptional care that I've received from the first responders, nurses, medical staff, doctors. I'm incredibly fortunate to be writing this. I look forward to continuing my recovery, getting back to ESPN to talk football, including what should be an exciting NFL draft class. So, Matt, from all of us here, we wish you a speedy recovery, and we look forward to having you back on the show soon. Paul wants to play the A.J. DeBanza game. I didn't know that there was one, but how about we do it? Could I get some music there, Marvin?
1: Oh, yeah. Any excuse, Dan, to play that.
23: And a little round ball rock. Okay, here we go.
1: It's a simple game, Dan, as we prepare for the NBA draft. Get to know your draftees. I'm going to go around the room. A.J. DeBanza, he's from Boston, Massachusetts, right? What does A.J. stand for? Marvin, you're going to go last because you know a lot about sports.
23: Okay. Todd, AJ stands for?
7: Anthony Jackson DeBanza.
1: Oh, good guess, though.
23: All right. Dylan.
10: Aaron Joshua.
1: Okay.
23: I'm going to go awesome jump shot.
1: Awesome DeBanza. Jump shot DeBanza. You're correct, Dan. That's right.
23: Okay.
1: Now, Marvin, you're going to go last.
19: Adrian Jr.?
1: AJ stands for nothing. It's not initials. It's like OG Ananobi. His name is Anicet DeBanza Jr. So AJ became his nickname. So with a nickname, it's not initials, AJ DeBanza. Notice no periods after the A nor the J, just like OG Ananobi is not O.G.
23: Okay, what is DeBanza's first name?
1: Anicet.
23: Okay, there is a player, well, this is, give you an idea of, I have no life. I think he played at the University of Houston, and his name was Anicet Lavadrama.
1: I absolutely remember this guy. Anicet Lavadrama, born in Africa, played for Houston Baptist, Dan.
23: Okay, Houston Baptist.
1: HUBAP.
23: Okay. All right.
1: But he was a Clipper. For a little while.
23: Of course.
1: Anicet Lavadrama.
23: Love it.
1: That's a great name.
23: Love it.
1: AJ DeBanza, the AJ is not initials. That's how we break it down.
23: Paul in Louisiana. Hi, Paul. What do you have for me today?
24: Hi, Dan. I just wanted to comment on the Oklahoma caller and let him know that Dylan is one of the best additions to the show. And he can suck it.
23: All right. Thank you, Paul.
10: Yeah.
23: There you go, Dylan.
10: Thank you, Paul. Thank you, Paul.
23: Yeah. He said you were one of the best additions. We've only had you and Marvin.
10: And if you're going recent additions, it's just one.
23: It's just you.
10: I'll still take it.
23: You're one of the top two additions that we've had on this program. We had Seton O'Connor yesterday joining us, breaking down soccer. I think we have to bring back soccer breakdown. How about Friday? We do soccer breakdown in 3, 2, 1. Is that okay, Marvin?
19: I'm in.
23: Thank you. Ryan in Detroit. Hi, Ryan.
25: Yeah, hey, thanks for calling me back again, Dan.
23: Mm-hmm.
25: As I watch soccer every 4 years, and we're watching greatness right in front of us with the best three in the game putting on a show, it reminds me that we all need to be thankful that we're watching greatness in the DP history show. Mm. And just an example of that, last week, I've been listening for 25 years, and you dropped three bombshells on us, Dan, that we've never heard of. You go to Central America to get plasma shots in your shoulder with a friend named Ed. You have a secret apartment in New York City. And you told us you worked decades on second shift so your daughter can live off the grid in Hawaii, Dan. Pretty amazing.
23: Thank you, Ryan. Yeah, always something new after all these years. I don't know if those are framed correctly, but I appreciate that, Ryan. Thank you for listening. Omar in Mexico. Hi, Omar.
26: Hey, Dan. 178, 90 kilos. Hey, Dan, I just want a quick stat of the day. You know that Mexico has been the country with most opening games in World Cups. I think it's 7, starting in 1930. and has never won one of those games until this World Cup.
23: Awesome.

0: brought to you by Panini America, the official trading cards of the Dan Patrick Show. If you would like to get a photo taken with the New York Knicks players at the Fanatics Fest for $935, you can get a picture with Jalen Brunson. Karl Anthony Towns, a bargain at $338. How about Josh Hart? $283. Mikal Bridges, $283 as well. How about Mitchell Robinson? $169. Jose Alvarado, $169. And if you want a bargain, Landry Shamet, $142 for a picture. Yes, Paul.
1: Rarely can you see a person's worth be broken down into numbers this drastically. Imagine you're Landry Shamet and you're all excited to be there and you see the Brunson table.
0: No, but then you see, wait a minute, Jose Alvarado is 17. He's $27 worth more than I am? Yes, Paul.
1: So when they're deciding on Brunson and they say, you know what, 1,000 is gratuitous. Let's not go with 1,000. Let's go with 935 bucks. How is that decided?
0: I don't know. I don't know how much Brunson gets and how much Fanatics Fest will get off the top there as well. Yes, Dylan.
2: Yeah, those seem like very arbitrary numbers. Like Shamet, you can just round up to a buck 50, call it a day. 142.
0: I think you got to go 899 for Brunson. Yeah, Paul.
1: Can I parlay Shamet and Brunson for 1,000? Yeah. Can I roll that up?
3: Reasonable.
2: I can't.
0: Who's in the confessional here? Todd, you're in the confessional.
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0: Yeah. Coming up, we'll talk to the commissioner in about 10 minutes from now. NBA draft coming up tonight. Who will be the number one pick overall? Still in doubt. 2 hours in the books. One more to go on this Tuesday. 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
21: Score leading Argentina to a 2-0 win over Austria. Baseball, Dodgers smacked a couple of homers, beat the Twins 2-1. Manager Dave Roberts said they took great at-bats throughout the game.
22: We didn't put up any crooked numbers, but, you know, it was good to see just better at-bats. And hopefully that carries over in tomorrow.
21: White Sox walk it off, beat the Guardians 6-5 in Chicago. That's sports. I'm Ronza Moss.

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5: 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Paulie, with some downtime, decided to look how often the commissioners have been on this show.
6: Yeah, we're calling this, Dan, the commissioner tracker.
5: This show and when I was at ESPN?
6: No, just the new version of this show. So since...
5: So 20 years.
6: Yes. Commissioner Silver has been the commissioner since 2014. He's been on the show 9 times, Dan.
5: Okay. All right.
6: Rob Manfred, Major League Baseball?
5: Yeah.
6: 6 times on this show. Okay. Possibly 7th, one's in question. And okay, the NFL commissioner, Roger Goodell, I'll let you guess.
5: Well, none with me.
6: None would be correct because we don't count it if another host is here.
5: But is it just a coincidence that when Ross Tucker hosted, he came on?
6: I don't think it is because, and I remember this pretty well, Fritzy sent in the request and he specifically said, we have a guest host, to let them know, to be fair, that's Fritzy doing his job, to let them know you're not in. Mm-hmm. And we got a yes back.
5: Dang.
6: Oh, man.
5: How do I not take that personally?
6: Nah, you should.
5: Yes, Todd.
7: Especially when they said, to be clear, so it's not Dan hosting tour. It's going to be someone other than Dan. So I said, yeah. Okay, let's do 11:20.
5: I mean, I'm fair. I'm fine with that if they just say that Commissioner doesn't like Dan. Then we won't bother them. Well, I tell Todd, I said, don't even bother with it. You know, I have a relationship with Manfred and Silver. I feel like I can ask them some questions and they'll actually give me an answer. You know, if I don't have the NFL commissioner, then I'm the one show that he doesn't do. That's okay. Dylan. What?
6: This should help.
5: It doesn't matter.
6: Right.
5: Like, he can't come on less than he's come on. Right? Zero is zero. And don't do this. Promise me. Look at me. I don't want the commissioner on the last show that I do. I don't want that.
7: I will make a note. We could do the second to last day.
5: No.
7: Like that Thursday. Super Bowl.
5: No. Yes, Paul.
6: I got to jump in here then to protect Fritzy. How about with 6 months left, if the commissioner is not on the show by that point, we rescind the invitation.
5: I know he's had an opportunity to come on. He has chosen not to come on. He goes on every show. I don't know what he's afraid of. I don't know why he doesn't like me. But no. We don't need him. If he comes on, great. I've shared the podium with him a few times. I'm harmless. Sometimes. Yes, Todd.
7: You ask tough questions that require additional thought. There's no softballs, and that's probably part of what happens. It's like you don't want to have to be put on the spot and answer questions of what people really want the answers to.
5: It always sounds good. You know, when I first started out the mothership, it'd be like, oh, man, we're going to have the commissioner on. And then for the most part, they don't say anything. David Stern did because I had a relationship with him. And I could poke him a little bit. But I've known Adam Silver for over 30 years, 35 years maybe. I remember when he worked at NBA Entertainment. And this is the only interview outside of ESPN that he was going to do today. But he also knows that I'll ask some questions that maybe are uncomfortable or he's willing to answer. Rob Manfred the same way. I appreciate that. I don't want to waste this audience time. I don't want somebody dancing around a topic here. And if you come on, you want to answer the questions, great. If you don't, it's okay. My career will be fine. It'll be complete. I don't need to go, well, you know, the one that got away. Roger Goodell is a busy man, and if he wants to go on other shows, good for him. Whatever he's comfortable doing. Yes, Dylan.
0: I wouldn't take it personally. I think it's just business.
5: Am I the Jaylen Brown? Yeah. It's just business. Yeah, Paulie.
6: I actually think Dylan is right. I think the NFL sometimes wants to play to the lane that is the easiest with interviews and not, you know what I'm saying?
5: I get that.
6: It's actually a total compliment.
5: I know, but it's almost like I wish they would just say to Todd, hey, Todd, he's not going to go on with Dan. Then and just say ever, period. And it's okay. There are people who don't come on the show for, you know, a variety of reasons. Probably most notably the questions that are asked. It's okay. Huh? I don't know if I would be going on a show where I had to answer questions that, you know, I was uncomfortable. I mean, even with Wyndham Clark, I wasn't dancing around the crowd, but I'm sure there were people, handlers saying, you know, let's not spend so much time on the crowd at the U.S. Open. Well, that was the story. I mean, he fought through that. That was an important part of him winning that championship. Yes, Dylan.
0: Is there a one that got away in the guest department? Obviously not Goodell, but, you know, anyone else?
5: Well, you would want Jordan on. You know? And you know what? I don't rule that out. I think maybe at the end of the, you know, career, maybe Mike will join us. Yes, Tom.
7: It could be a coincidence if you're not available all the time. Just sometimes just every single specific day and time we're looking at it, just is not a good window.
5: You are right.
7: Can you do something 3 a.m. on Thursday?
5: Who has their number one pick tonight? Who goes number one, Todd?
7: That would be A.J. DeBanza.
5: All right, Dylan?
0: Got to go with the odds. I'm going DeBanza.
5: All right, Marvin?
8: DeBanza.
5: Paul?
6: Yeah, the same.
5: Yeah, I'm going to say DeBanza. That makes the most sense, but that doesn't mean that's what the Wizards do. This day in sports history, Paul.
6: Just one for you, Dan. President Nixon in 1972 signed Title IX Act into law.
5: Okay.
6: There it is.
5: Let's see. 1963, Jimmy Pearsall hit his 100th career home run. He circled the bases backwards. They allowed the home run to count, but he got ejected from the game. 2016 on this day, the 76ers select Ben Simmons. most goals in a World Cup, Paul. Anybody have five?
6: Five. Happened once. Oleg Salenko of Russia against Cameroon in 94. Five goals.
5: All right. Let's go around the room. Todd, did you learn anything today?
7: I learned from you. Do not underestimate Pat Riley as he went big game hunting once again, bringing the Greek freak to Miami.
5: Dylan.
0: I never thought I'd say this, but my fate is in Dave Matthews' hands.
5: Yes. I haven't heard back from him. Marvin.
8: You take it one season at a time.
5: Paul, what'd you learn today?
6: Shiny, happy people.
5: Dude, that's a bad song. Todd, what did I learn?
7: ESPN's Vincent Goodwill says the Bucks got about as much as they could for Giannis, who was going to leave anyway.
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2: Good afternoon, everyone, and welcome to Gameplay. I am your host, Matthew Cause. It is the special FIFA edition of the show. We are on from 12 to 1. That is Portugal versus Uzbekistan, and I'm very happy co-hosting again. And the number two expert on the Uzbekistan soccer program, it is Owen Hall. Owen, how you doing, buddy?
3: I'm doing fantastic. I'm very happy we get another soccer sandwich today.
2: Yeah.
3: But lots of news to go around.
2: Giannis traded to Miami. Blue Jays get a lot of help with the double play. And Shane Bieber makes his debut. Keegan Mathieson will join us. Jays are 500.
3: They are.
2: And Mike Babcock is employed again in the NHL. He is now in charge of Connor McDavid and Leon Draisaitl. We have too much, and we've got the World Cup, and everyone on King Street is clearly from Croatia. They were getting at it. I was there in the 10 o'clock hour, 9:30 hour. They're getting at it early.
3: Croatia to win by 2+ goals today.
2: It's a good one. It is a good Bieber over or under 15 and a half outs. It's under is minus 136, kind of where I'm leaning
3: towards.
2: Yeah,
3: I think he gets managed today.
2: On FanDuel. And I can't believe I'm going to do this. I want to give him 30 seconds because he doesn't get as much time right now. Behind the glass, producer Alex, who lives in Liberty Village, and he won't be leaving here via car until earliest 4:30-ish. And Croatia is going on at the World Cup at Toronto Stadium today. It is Panama, Croatia. How are you going to do your commute home?
10: Yeah, I haven't really thought that far. I've been focused on the show, but I do think it's setting in that it might be a tough stretch of hours. So I might stick around. Yeah. We suggested earlier maybe some groceries, maybe write a little journal. Who knows? Maybe an entry there. Maybe pick up some food. We'll find a way to kind of manage the time.
2: Go to Great Canadian Superstore. Go to the go look for the sales. Go look for some deals that are going on.
3: You're the absolute side quest king.
2: Oh, yeah.
3: From before or after shows.
2: Oh yeah. Oh, listen. Every second of my day is packed. No one uses their time better than I do. I'm just saying, Alex, from Owen and I, thoughts and prayers, buddy, on that drive home.
10: Couldn't appreciate that more, guys.
2: Because you're public transportation, right?
3: I am. I am.
2: Yeah.
3: Thank
2: so
3: goodness, yeah.
2: That's going to be easier. That's going to be easier for you. I am, like, thankfully, where I live, I don't have to go near Toronto Stadium. But yeah, I'm flying out of here, and I'm going to keep an eye as well. By the way, if traffic's bad at the DVP, we can start looking ahead. I got a CFL article to write. We can start booking guests for next week on the show, and we're always going to stay ahead. But let's get right to it. The biggest news of the day: Giannis Antetokounmpo traded to the Miami Heat. And that's the subject of my opening thought.
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23: 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Did I break your concentration?
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22: I mean, it's really nothing more than a self-absorbed monologue, a chance for Matt to rant about something and pretend he's a serious radio personality instead of a gas bag. Let's face it, he stole this idea from Dennis Miller.
26: Now, I don't want to get off on a rant here.
27: I'm as mad as hell, and I'm not going to take this anymore!
2: I'm going to do this one quick, because I want my co-host Owen's thoughts on this massive move. We'll just do standard way. Winner, loser. Winner, the Miami Heat. Giannis averaged 28-10, was great defensively. He was the champion in 2021, two-time MVP, former Defensive Player of the Year. Go back, like, what he did in the Game 6 Finals gets lost. He scored 50 points as Milwaukee beat a very good Phoenix team. In a series where everyone wondered, could he hit a free throw? He went 17 for 19 from the free throw line. He took out that Brooklyn Nets team with Durant, scoring 32, 13, and 4. The loser, the Miami Heat. Giannis has missed 61 games in the last 2 years. He barely makes it to the playoffs. His body, a lot of injuries, a lot of calf injuries. Giannis hasn't been part of a team that's made it to the second round of the playoffs since 2022. Winner Free agent three-point shooters who enjoy living in Miami. They're going to need them. You got Bam, you got Giannis. You're going to need some shooters. You're going to need someone to space the floor, to create space. By the way, winner, Tyler Herro, if he stays. He's a free agent. I meant Norm Powell. Norm Powell, playoff P. Winner, bigger shot diet now that Tyler Herro has been traded to Milwaukee. I guess I should have mentioned it. There's a lot of draft picks, like three first-round picks. There's a pick swap. Tyler Herro and a bunch of guys you probably haven't heard of, but Khalil Ware is really good that have been sent over to the Milwaukee Bucks. Loser! By the way, all those people I just mentioned, all the young guys leaving Miami. Why? Because the Heat are very good at developing talent. A lot of the young guys that are now with the Milwaukee Bucks would have loved to have been with Spoelstra. Duncan Robinson, Gabe Vincent, Max Strus, Caleb Martin, all these guys are making minimum $9 million a year. Duncan Robinson's making $16 million. None of them get that money without the development system of the Miami Heat. Winner, Pat Riley, 81 years old. He wanted to prove, I can land one more whale. I got us Shaq. I got us LeBron and Bosch. And I got us Jimmy Butler. Since then, Miami's lost out on Kevin Durant a bunch of times. Damian Lillard saw the Knicks slowly build a championship. Saw the Pacers get Siakam. Well, Pat Riley, his last one before he retires, brings in Giannis. Loser, the best executive in the NBA, arguably, Brad Stevens. Enjoy your conversations with Jaylen Brown. But I never wanted to trade you, Jaylen. I love you, Jaylen Brown, so much. Enjoy Twitch, Brad. No one should teach you Twitch. Winner, Brady Tkachuk. Oh, you get your dream. You're ignored in Miami. You almost had the worst thing that could happen to an American hockey player, or most hockey players. Attention. Bye-bye, attention. Here comes Giannis. Loser, Brady Tkachuk. Yeah, you're kind of a twit. Anyway, winner, future Milwaukee Bucks. Oh, yeah, I wrote this in here. So, Milwaukee has Miami's first rounders, like this year, but also 2031 and 2033. Giannis is going to be 36 in 2031. Feels like that could be a good pick. If you don't know who Khalil Ware is, he's just a really intriguing young big man. He can do a lot of things. He could become an all-star. I mean, this is the best Milwaukee could do. Three first-rounders, a 2030 pick swap. That could be huge. A lot of young players. Plus, they may trade Tyler Herro for more assets. This is how you reset a franchise. Set the clock back to zero. Loser. Current Milwaukee Bucks. It's always a sad day when you lose the most important player in the history of your franchise. This guy was a massive success story. The NBA draft is going on tonight. Imagine the team drafting 15th gets Giannis. That's what happened to Milwaukee. He gets an MVP in 19 and 20. He has a 60-win season, a lot of high-end 50-win seasons. Brought Milwaukee their first championship since 1971. Took them 50 years. Huh. Imagine that. Star player comes to a town that hasn't won a championship in 50 years and delivers. Finally, winner. The NBA. NBA needs Miami to be frisky. They've been boring. They've been irrelevant. My God, they got the best coach. They've got a fun history of being the fun villain. Riley's a legend. Spoelstra's great. We needed them back in the headlines. Makes the East much more significant. Now you got Boston, Detroit, the Knicks, Miami, four legit contenders, maybe the Raptors. Finally, the loser in all this. Anyone who declares that one of these two teams is a big winner or a big loser. We have no idea. We don't know. Neither one, this is a slam dunk for. Miami had to take a chance. They lost in the play-in. First time missing the playoffs in 7 years. And by the way, even when they went to the finals, they were never a dominant team. They were 5 or 8 seed when they went to the finals the last two times. Miami needed to take a chance. They needed to take a swing. Giannis is a swing worth taking. As for the Bucks, this is how you do full reset. This is what a proper reset looks like. Anyone who declares that there is a definitive winner or loser, they are the loser. The big winner is all of us as we get to yammer about it, and it's my opening thought.
0: I'm finished.
2: We have a 3-4 minutes here.
3: Yep.
2: Ryan Rashog will join us to talk about Mike Babcock coaching Connor McDavid. But thoughts on my winners and losers?
3: Let me give you two more winners.
2: Yeah.
3: You mentioned it already, NBA fans, but for a different reason. They don't have to hear Shams
2: tweet
3: and talk about Giannis in, you know, 5 or 6 different ways every single week.
2: That's a good winner.
3: And then Thanasis Antetokounmpo, who now, instead of sitting on the bench in Milwaukee, gets to sit on the bench in South Beach. People talk about Bronny James as a Nepo baby, a Nepo family member.
2: Yeah.
3: Thanasis is so much worse.
2: Thanasis is like, hold my glass of Assyrtiko. Greek white wine joke, everybody. You're absolutely right.
3: Hilarious.
2: Is he a free agent? What's going on?
3: He is. He made $2.8 million last year.
2: I'd like to see a team with... I can't say this first.
3: Thanasis.
2: Thank you. Him, Bronny, and oh, I want Jokic's brothers who just sit on the bench behind for the Denver Nuggets games, because those guys are tough. I would like to get a team of brothers, or LeBron's case, sons,
3: yep,
2: of guys who may or may not be in the NBA and form a team.
3: You did great overall coverage on this opening thought, but in my opinion, the most compelling part of this trade, nothing to do with the Miami Heat.
2: Mm-hmm.
3: Nothing to do with Giannis Antetokounmpo. It's Jaylen Brown and the Boston Celtics.
2: Oh, that's
3: because the NBA trade rumor mill never truly stops. Like, it almost feels like it's self-sufficient at this point as well. Jaylen Brown had the taste of being a first option last season, and he really, really liked it. He called it his favorite season ever. Not the season he won Finals MVP. Not the season he won an NBA championship. He had the most fun being a first option and losing in the first round to the Philadelphia 76ers.
2: Yeah.
3: And now there's obviously a chance that Brad Stevens puts out a statement and says, you know, Jaylen Brown's a happy member of the Boston Celtics. He'll return to training camp. And he's been in trade rumors before. But it was widely reported by Shams and other legit sources that he was going to be in that trade. And you mentioned it. We've seen his antics on Twitch before. And it's hard to see a real way back on this. Maybe stays with them until the deadline. Maybe stays with them another season. But man, I don't see that relationship being repaired.
2: Oh, no. It's the most awkward thing now. And by the way, I'm going to pull back the curtain. If Mike Babcock hadn't been hired as the head coach of the Edmonton Oilers, don't think I wasn't coming in here with, can we check the trade machine? Can the Raptors get Jaylen Brown without parting with Scotty Barnes? Is there enough picks, pick swaps, Colin Murray Boyles, Grady Dick, make the very boring old joke about Boston would love Grady Dick? I wonder why. Wink! City must love that analogy. But is there a way for Jaylen Brown to be a Raptor? Because Scotty Barnes is the perfect star.
3: He
2: doesn't mind taking 14 shots in a game.
3: That's true. That's very, very true. I would just rather have a primary ball handler. Like, give me a point guard. Give me somebody that can really control a game. I know we saw Scotty was one of the best playmakers in the playoffs in that first round. But I'd much rather have a point guard.
2: Can we now cook up a Jaylen Brown trade to the Toronto Raptors, like a legitimate one? There is a way. Those two guys partnered together.
3: You want to give away Colin Murray Boyles for Jaylen Brown?
2: Yes. I'll get rid of the guy that what he did last year, you know, like first, second team all NBA, chip on the shoulder. Think about how angry he's going to be. Think about how much more fun Celtics Raptor games would be with Jaylen Brown as a Raptor.
3: Well, I mean, speaking of the self-sufficient NBA trade cycle, you know who's in trade rumors now?
2: Oh.
3: Anthony Edwards.
2: Oh, yeah, that did
3: start. Talking about Anthony Edwards this morning. It doesn't stop.
2: It doesn't stop. I've got thoughts about Croatia and Uzbekistan that's going to be happening. It's
3: Portugal. Portugal, Uzbekistan.
2: Portugal, Uzbekistan, and then it is Croatia taking on Panama. Both those games you can listen to on TSN 1050, and Croatia and Panama at Toronto Stadium, 7 o'clock tonight. On the other side, Mr. Happy is back in the NHL. That new school player-friendly guy, Mr. Empathy himself, Mike Babcock. Ryan Rashog joins us next.
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2: Welcome back, everyone. This is Gameplay right here on TSN 1050. And we put out the emergency bat signal to our Edmonton Bureau Chief, Ryan Rashog, to talk about the hiring of Mike Babcock as the new head coach of the Edmonton Oilers. This is Gameplay on TSN 1050. I'm Matthew Cause, and that is Owen Hall over there co-hosting on the show today. Ryan, I mean, I guess we shouldn't be shocked after there was the, you know, Edmonton announced there was interest a while ago. There's going to be an investigation, NHLPA, and obviously Babcock cleared all the tests. But just having said that, is it a month and a half ago, how surprised would you have been that on June 23rd, Mike Babcock is back and is coaching Connor McDavid and Leon Draisaitl?
37: I was wondering where you were going to go with that. And when you put it like that, okay. If I'm being honest, I would say my initial reaction would be to say, oh my gosh, I'd be really surprised. But then if someone were to say to me, really? Really, Rye? Would you really be surprised that the Oilers did this? I'd have to think about it for a minute and go, that kind of tracks, actually. It actually does kind of track. Like, this organization has shown time and time again, they have no issue whatsoever with going to people who have a past that requires them to answer for it to a degree. I've been in so many of these press conferences where there is a past that we have to ask questions about, that needs to be answered for, that's the narrative coming in, is about things that have happened in the past. So, you know, and I'm not saying they're all equal. I'm not saying they're all the same, but I'm saying from Evander Kane to Corey Perry to Stan Bowman to, you know, now Mike Babcock. I mean, that's, this owner has shown he has no issue whatsoever bringing in people that, that have that baggage attached, pushing their way through the initial discomfort, and then employing them moving forward. And they've done this before.
3: Ryan, I know you're probably prepping your own questions for Mike's introductory presser a little less than 3 hours from now, but what does Babcock need to show or say in his presser to at least settle some skeptical Oiler fans or onlookers, or can he?
37: Isn't it at 12 my time?
3: 12 your time.
37: It's in three. It's in, so it's 10:20, so an hour and 40 minutes. Oh, sorry, you threw me off with the timeline.
2: It was West Coast. We forget the Central.
37: I'm thinking maybe I have time to actually grab some breakfast and, you know, hop on the elliptical for 10 minutes. But no, I don't. It is an hour and 40 minutes away. Your question, like, what does he need to say? I don't know, guys. Like, I think I'll be interested to see how he reflects on his own reputation. Like, why is there all this stuff out there? And is everybody just being hard on you? Or is there, you know, do you fundamentally need to change your approach here? Is the reason there's so many stories out there about you because you kind of didn't conduct yourself great for quite a long time? And that's why there's more stories about you than it would seem anybody else. You know, what's his reflection on that? Why is it like that? You know, like, quite frankly, what happened in Columbus? Like, why did you go from issuing a statement saying you did nothing wrong to not participating in the investigation and walking away? Like, what happened? You know, I just think those are basic questions that kind of need answers heading into this thing. In terms of what he can say, I don't know. I would say to anybody watching this situation that I'm not going to say what he says doesn't matter. Like, I'm not going to claim that. But, you know, there's a quote that I've kind of been talking about quite a bit lately that maybe we can keep in mind heading into this press conference today. This is the quote, you guys. Change in all of us takes time. I think what this has done is given me a chance to get outside my body and have a look and see what I'm doing and understand you need to change. You need to grow. Right? Pretty powerful quote, right? Well, that was Mike Babcock heading into Columbus. So I guess what I'm saying is, of course he needs to do and say the right things to

0: coached with and rank them from who worked the hardest to the least and then reveal that to the world. But I'm not saying that. I'm not doing any of that. I just wanted to get to my next question after 30 seconds of me being a jackass and ask you, how do you think Draisaitl, McDavid, how do you think they view this afternoon?
1: Well, they're the tip of the spear on this thing. I mean, McDavid, Draisaitl, and Hyman sat with Mike Babcock before this decision was made and, you know, grilled him about all of these things and talked to him about all of these things. And when that was done, you know, our understanding is fully greenlit this, said, let's do it. This is our guy, let's do it. So they're right in the middle of this. This is not, I see all sorts of stuff online like, oh, this means McDavid's going to leave and this and that. Like, no. The players want this. This is not something the organization is foisting upon them with their fingers crossed. Full consultation, full involvement. And it wasn't just with Mike Babcock. I mean, the players met with Peter Laviolette. I reported that before as well. The players have been actively involved in multiple interview-style scenarios with head coaches. And I think that's kind of maybe where this is headed and the way this goes when you have a leadership core like theirs. So this isn't something being done to Connor McDavid. This is Connor McDavid saying this is what our group wants and needs after having done their own due diligence.
2: It feels like the Oilers have been in desperation slash win now mode, I don't know, going back 4, 5, 6 years now. Would you say this is the most desperate move of the prime McDavid era so far?
1: I mean, I'm not going to characterize maneuvers they've made in the past as having had a level of desperation, right? Like, I think... I mean, let's remember, guys, we're talking about a team that has been went to back-to-back Stanley Cup finals and were a couple of goals away from winning one. And the narrative about everything about this franchise would be different had, you know, they banged in a couple of goals one night. Like, they, you know, Ken Holland came in, and for all of the ups and downs and good moves and bad moves, I mean, he wanted to build a perennial playoff team that had a chance to compete. It's exactly what he did. They got to back-to-back Cup finals and almost won it, right? So I think... like, this is an excellent franchise, and they've done some really good things, and they've gotten really far. As much as people in this moment want to use them as a punching bag, I'm not really on board with that. As a reporter that covers the team, I analyze it and go, yeah, they're in a pickle here because of this McDavid contract situation, and that has brought about a level of desperation, for sure. So to answer your question, yes, but I'm not really down with the narrative that it's been this way for a long time and that there's this level of pathetic desperation to their need to win that's existed over the last three. They've been a good team. They've been winning piles of games, piles of playoff series, and they've almost won twice. This move is born out of a bit of desperation. They weren't allowed to talk to Cassidy. The situation with Knobloch got out of hand. They ended up having to fire him, you know, which I'm not positive they were going to do if they couldn't get Cassidy. The list of coaches is pretty small, and they end up having to go down this path. So, yeah, this does come from a place of desperation. But I'm not really going to paint that picture that it's the way it's been with this team for a period. It's a hell of a good organization that has gone really far two out of the last 3 years. I just think that needs to be remembered. And I'm not here to defend them. That's not, you guys know me. I'll be as hard on them as anybody.
0: Oh, yeah.
1: But I just think we need to remember that a little bit here.
0: Okay, listen, they went to the Cup final 2 years in a row. Their failure of a season, they still made the playoffs. It's just because of that unique contract McDavid signed, everything gets amplified.
1: For sure.
0: Yeah.
1: That's fair.
0: And that's what it comes down to. That's absolutely what it comes down to. Anything with McDavid becomes amplified. The team loses 2 out of 3, and if it's a slow Wednesday, we'll speculate, will McDavid be a Maple Leaf? It's what we do.
1: I know.
0: Don't blame us. There's slow days out there. We got time to
1: but
0: fill.
1: But I think it's fair, though. What's fair, though, you guys, is that they were a shadow of themselves. Like, they didn't win 3 games in a row till like, February. They came back and they were tired mentally, physically. They took the regular season for granted. They thought they'd be able to flip a switch in the playoffs. They weren't. They thought that habits developed through the regular season weren't going to matter. They did. They weren't a good defensive team. Their penalty kill was terrible. But even with all that said, they got to the playoffs, and I think the team that they took to the playoffs is actually a decent team.
2: For sure.
1: Their numbers 1, 2, 3, and 4 centers were hurt. Like, I'm not trying to make an excuse for them, but Connor McDavid, Leon Draisaitl, Jason Dickinson, and Adam Henrique were all hurt heading into that series. And so I think the team's approach will be not to overreact to the result from the playoffs this year, to be very conscientious of what went down.

0: during the regular season and recognize that can't happen again, but not to overreact to this result. And I think by returning Murphy, by returning Dickinson, I think you're seeing that management largely believes their core pieces are fine that they have in place, and returning most of what they had last year with some tweaks and a new voice will be enough. So it's not this widespread panic about everything that needs to change. That tone and temperament that McDavid set at his year end, I don't think that's necessarily what they're carrying into the regular season, that sense of urgency to change a whole bunch of stuff.
1: Ryan, always appreciate. Enjoy the presser. I hope you get in a workout afterwards. We will be watching and listening and, of course, overreacting. Thank you for being on the show.
0: Yeah. I've got an excuse today. Like, I've got to work. It's a high-stress day. That's all my brain needs to give me the day off of working out. That's how soft I am on that front. But, yeah, looking forward to it, guys. Thanks for having me on.
1: Yeah, working at Justin Rankin question as well. The guy's been incredible through the first two games. Thank you, sir.
0: Yeah.
1: Have you seen how good Justin Rankin's been, the running back for the Edmonton Elks?
2: I have not.
1: Oh, my God. It's the reason why Edmonton beat the Montreal Alouettes. Don't worry. That's all we're going to do on Edmonton running backs. Unless there's more you want to do.
2: Oh, I thought you were going to bring up the time difference in Edmonton.
1: Now, we do that all the time. You know what that is? That's Toronto elitism. It's elitism. Oh, there's the coast. There's Toronto. There's nothing in between. Shame on you. Shame on you.
2: What I do as a producer, you go, this time our time,
1: yeah.
2: Type in, what time is it in Edmonton, Alberta?
1: Yes.
2: And you say, oh, then that time. Got too cute.
1: You did.
3: Do you mind if I jump in here, guys? I actually have a thought on that time. So I went to book Ryan, obviously, today. He was gracious enough with his time. And then I checked Twitter, and I said, oh, wait, the press conference is at 12, and we have them at 12:15. My brain did a little bit of a melt there and realized that they are a couple hours behind. So I've been there.
1: We've all done that. I could blame all y'all because it's really simple math of just plus and minus a couple hours, but we have all done that. All right, on the other side of the show, Bieber is making his debut for Toronto. Of course, Shane Bieber makes his first start against Houston. Keegan Mathison joins us next.
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1: Say something right now. I don't like it when guests try to dictate what the show is going to be. Welcome back. This is Gameplay Special Edition, getting you set for Portugal and Uzbekistan coming up at 1 o'clock. I'm Matthew Cause. Owen Hall is co-hosting today. So I go to Keegan's Twitter account, Keegan Matheson, Blue Jays reporter for MLB.com. He tweets out, we'll hear from Ross Atkins here shortly at Rogers Center. After that, instant reaction at 12:30 on TSN 1050 radio. Keegan, don't tell us what to do. Don't tell us how to produce and do this show, sir. Oh, and by the way, good afternoon. Thanks for being with us.
25: I think my ego has finally gotten out of control, guys.
1: Really, yes.
25: You know, we've been waiting for this moment when I would really take my diva turn. And I think we're there, you know, but I'm open. I can break down, you know, Uzbekistan's midfield, whatever we like. I can go any direction here.
1: I was going to ask you about what does Julius Randle mean for front court scoring for the Brooklyn Nets.
25: But listen, you're talking to maybe the biggest Julius Randle fan you will ever have on this station. A guy who puts up 40 shots a night with just slop, empty numbers. I'm a Julius Randle guy. I got into the Knicks when Julius Randle was the only guy worth watching on that team. Empty stats, ugly YMCA basketball. I could do a full hour on Julius Randle, man. Don't get me going.
1: And here we go. Before we get to what did Ross Atkins say when he addressed the media and Shane Bieber making his debut tonight for the Blue Jays against Houston. Keegan, is there any athlete you feel worse for now than Julius Randle? The Lakers say, we don't want you anymore. We need salary cap space. 2 years later, the Lakers win the title. The New York Knicks trade Julius Randle. 2 years later, they win the NBA title. And now he's with the Brooklyn Nets. A franchise I can neither confirm nor deny is an actual NBA franchise.
25: Especially being on the Nets, living in the shadow of the Knicks. Who's going to go to your games? What are you doing? But, you know, I feel as bad for Julius Randle as I can possibly feel for a man making 30 or 40 mil a year. My tears are running down my face.
2: There's also an old video came out of Julius Randle's son pointing at a graphic of James Harden, Kevin Durant, and Brooklyn Nets jerseys and saying, I hate those guys. I hate this team.
1: Really?
2: It's an old video.
1: I didn't expect more contributions on the Randle conversation. Okay. Now we will be, you know, a little more journalistically responsible. The takeaways from what Ross Atkins, the general manager of your Toronto Blue Jays, who addressed the media just moments ago.
25: The main one for me, guys, was trade deadline. That's coming up in early August. It's not July 31 this year. It's a few days into August. And Ross Atkins said, and I think he is dead on with this, that the Blue Jays' biggest need will be the starting rotation. Now, they are in a good spot right now. When you look at Cease, Gausman, you Savage, you have Shane Bieber coming back tonight. But beyond that, Patrick Corbin has been cold. Even though I really believe that Patrick Corbin's done his job here with those first 10 starts, Max Scherzer has been injured again. And beyond that, you're looking at a lot of young guys who are they starters? Are they bulk relievers? This whole thing gets a lot easier if you find another legitimate starting pitcher. Now, Ross Atkins said maybe an optionable guy, meaning someone you can control and move up and down to AAA. Those are hard to find because bad teams want to hold on to them, not get rid of them. But at this point, guys, I think even a starter who has control beyond 2026, kind of like they've done in the past with Bieber and Berríos, the Blue Jays can go out and do that. This team has shown an ability and a willingness to be bold on the trade market. I think that too often the discourse around this team is still that they're conservative, which blows my mind. They're not. This team trades top prospects. They trade first-round picks. And normally they nail it, quite frankly. They've done very well on the trade market. So I think this is a massive opportunity for the Jays in an American League that outside of the first couple of teams kind of sucks right now. It's wide open in the American League, and a team like the Jays can just kick that door down. I really believe that.
2: Keegan, is there a bigger swing player or X factor on this team than George Springer right now?
25: Oh, man, you got to get him back to last year, right? He was their MVP last year. He was in the regular season because Springer coming into the year, guys, let's go back to last spring training. So 2025 spring training, there was a very real chance that by the end of the year, we would have been having an awkward DFA conversation about George Springer. He was coming off a bad year. He's getting older. And it was headed in that direction where maybe we're talking about, do you just want to get a young guy some chances and eat the last year? And he had this renaissance. It was an incredible season. He was so crucial to their identity. Now you're seeing some flashes of it. Now he broke his toe and played through that for a bit. I don't know how that feels. I don't imagine it's good. You're seeing a bit better version. You're seeing him look younger and spry again. You see it on the bases most of all. You need that up top. And if Vladdy is not going to do much, which he still is not doing, you need everyone else to be in there. You can't have George and Vladdy cold at the same time. That just does not work. You will hover below 500 and go nowhere. Now that George Springer looks a bit better, though, that's when you get up to 500. You get some momentum. You get Shane Bieber back. That's some momentum. Now this whole team is in a place, and I continue to just make everything about Vladdy, but I think that's how this works. Now that George Springer's back and the top of your lineup has a little bit of juice, if Vladdy gets hot, you're last year's team again. You take off. But George is so crucial to that in the leadoff spot, which has been a problem for most of this season.
1: Yeah, and Springer, one of his jobs is to try to keep the offense afloat until Vlad eventually gets going, until Addison Barger does come back. It certainly is a lot to ask of him. By the way, the Blue Jays win yesterday 4-2 against Houston. They're back at 500. We're joined by Keegan Matheson, who covers the Blue Jays for MLB.com. That's a professional radio reset after 2 minutes of Julius Randle conversation. what should be the proper expectations for Shane Bieber making his first start of the season?
25: I think we should look at last year, guys, when he came back from Tommy John last year. This year, he's just coming back from some inflammation, kind of some nagging stuff, not as serious. But last year, he came back and gave the Blue Jays, I think it was a 3.57 ERA down the stretch. If he can do that, fantastic. You are so happy with that if you're the Blue Jays. A mid-3 ERA. He doesn't need to come out and win the Cy Young Award in 3 months, and he's not going to. You don't need him to be the ace. That's up to Dylan Cease. That's up to Kevin Gausman. That's up to Trey Savage. But you need 6 innings out of him. The Blue Jays are already operating with that kind of odd bullpen day, Patrick Corbin short starts too often. You need at least 4 starters who are starters, not bulk guys, not bullpen days, not any of this hybrid stuff, but starters. You need Shane Bieber to be giving you 6 innings. And if that ERA starts with a 3, fantastic. That's a very good place to be in. And he's got a lot of motivation, guys. He's a pending free agent in a free agency that could go a lot of different ways for him. With 3 or 4 good months here, he could be one of the biggest names on the entire market. So it's as much as guys want to win, I have found a bit of a trend, fellas, that money is a good motivator.
2: Keegan, the Blue Jays are dead last in OPS with runners in scoring position. And despite the win, that was on full display last night. Do you see that stat as a chance for positive regression, or is that still a massive concern?
25: This is a concern for me, guys. Teams that are good hitting with runners in scoring position say that it's because of something they're doing. Teams that are bad at it say it's bad luck. That's how it works. And the truth is, of course, somewhere in the middle. But you do get pitched differently with runners in scoring position. Pitchers are not nearly as loose. They really tighten up. They pitch you differently. So I don't think that you can completely write it off as just bad luck. I think that's being an apologist for the team, and I'm not eager to do that. When you are consistently struggling with the base loaded or with multiple runners on base, you can't just call it bad luck in June. If we're in mid-April, sure, let the numbers pick up and average out. We're in late June. It's almost July. We're almost at the midway point of the season. So you need to treat that seriously, because within those numbers, guys, even if they ranked in the middle of the pack, that probably puts them, what, 3-4 games above 500. Like, that's the whole season right there, quite frankly. A few more base hits with the bases loaded or with a runner on third. They have a few more wins automatically. So I think you do need to look at the approach. You need to look at how they're being pitched. And again, my God, here we go again. It's back to Vladdy. But he is in a lot of those at-bats.
1: Yeah.
25: Too many balls hit on the ground. Too many balls beat into the dirt. And I think that he is actually a good example for this kind of sensation that the Blue Jays are up against. They don't need to be the best in the league, but they've got to get back to average because there's so many wins waiting to be grabbed right in the middle there.
1: Listen, and then we treat it the same way the New York media would treat Aaron Judge, and just Vlad's numbers have been bad, and we're now past small sample size. Oh, it's early, as you mentioned. It's June 23rd. Keegan, always appreciate it. A busy day with Ross Atkins speaking, Jays at 500, Bieber on the mound today. Do you think the Miami Heat will have enough shooting around Giannis, because that's going to be a clogged up front court with him and Bam Adebayo?
25: No, I think it's one of these empty major superstar trades that if you're realistic and serious about yourself and you look at the mirror, are they beating the Thunder, the Knicks, the Spurs, the Celtics? I don't think so. But you got to make the big swings when you make them. And they didn't get Julius Randle, so I don't see how they won the day yesterday.
1: Perfect way to end it. Always appreciate. Thank you, sir.
25: Take care, guys.
1: Take care. That is Keegan Mathison, MLB.com. I did not expect the Julius Randle thing for him to mention.
2: I did not either, and I was immediately like, you cannot spend 3 minutes on it, and we spent 3 minutes on it.
1: I just, like, honestly, this isn't about the Knicks or the NBA. This is just part of the human condition. There are certain athletes where you can't help but feel bad for. Like, just imagine if you're Randle. You get drafted super high. You're with the Lakers. And the Lakers say, yeah, we need cap space. Maybe we'll get Kawhi. Like, yeah, we're trading you to the Pelicans. And then the Lakers win a title 2 years later. And then you're with the Knicks. And then you get traded to Minnesota, and you see the Knicks win the title. And think of the joy of those players and connecting to that city. And then you're with Minnesota. That's a good team. That's a team that you can win, that's growing, that's on the upswing. And now you're a member of the Brooklyn Nets. My God, that has to be tough to be Randle.
2: I don't think anybody's ever uttered this sentence before, but Julius Randle is in that group of players that are probably a little bit too good for their own good. Like, he's a guy that puts up some really, really good regular season numbers and probably get paid too much to actually be a contributor in the playoffs. Like, I think Domantas Sabonis fits into that. People are saying Trae Young does. Maybe we can ask Joe House that. But sometimes in the NBA, players just get paid too much for their own good.
1: On the other side, we got to pick, what are we going to talk about? Giannis gets traded. Babcock is going to be introduced as the coach in Edmonton. All the stars in the World Cup all scored 2 goals again last night. There is just a ton. And the NBA draft. We got the NBA draft going on. It is an absolutely packed version of gameplay. We will figure it out right after this.
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1: 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The TSN TV's coverage of the World Cup, is there a better set than that Bell Crave set, like seeing Luke Wildman and everyone there and the Pacific Ocean, the Vancouver Harbor in the background? That is gorgeous.
2: My roommate thought that was a green screen.
1: Yes, it's that good looking.
2: Yeah.
1: And Portugal versus Uzbekistan, we're going to be getting to that in a couple minutes. Do we know, is Ronaldo, Cristiano Ronaldo, is he playing? Is he starting? Do we have any idea what sort of minutes he's going to get?
2: It does not look like it right now. Gonçalo Ramos, who was the one that replaced Ronaldo in the last World Cup after he got benched, scored a hat trick.
1: Ramos gave him the Vamos.
2: There's nothing I can do with that.
1: Don't shake your head over there, Alex, as well. Okay, so we got like 2.5 minutes here. And you kind of muttered under your breath during the commercial break. The Raptors have to do something. Miami just clearly
2: got... Oh, no, sorry. Ronaldo is starting to...
1: Okay, Ronaldo is starting. Okay. People need to know you were furiously looking at your phone. I could have told you that. I could see by the way they were coming out. I could not tell a thing. I don't even know which team is which. So, the Knicks got better. They're going to be, like, the Knicks are, I think there's going to be all this positive residue, and yes, they're going to lose some pieces. They're going to be great. Boston, awkward, but they should be great. Cleveland still has a lot of talent. You know, Detroit, and now Miami, they go, Miami's a team that was always battling with Toronto right to the end in terms of where their seeding was, and Toronto beat them by a couple games, and then Miami had to go through the play-in, and they got knocked out by Charlotte. What would you like to see from the Raptors over the next little while? They've got all their draft picks. Maybe do they move on, find a team for Grady Dick? Maybe it's Jacoby Walter. Maybe it's some young guys out there. If you're going to want to get better, you got to say goodbye to young talent.
2: For sure. And there's some teams you didn't even include in that. Some young teams that were kind of play-in adjacent, like Charlotte's going to get better. By NBA math, the Atlanta Hawks are the second best team in the league. They took two games off of the champion New York Knicks.
1: Yep.
2: The Pacers are going to come back healthy. You hope Tyrese Halliburton makes a full recovery. He's been dealing with a ton of health issues. The Wizards, we'll talk to Joe House about that today. So many other teams in the East have made moves both this offseason and going back to the trade deadline last year with those pre-agency moves. So you got to think the Raptors need some more scoring help. Like, you don't know how much you can rely on Brandon Ingram in the playoffs. I'm not saying trade Brandon Ingram per se, but I don't know how much value somebody like Grady Dick has, right? Like, he wasn't even getting real NBA minutes towards the end of the season.
1: Oh, no, he would be, like, just part of a package for a team that thinks, oh, wait a minute, he did take a jump from his rookie to his sophomore year. Maybe we can get him back on that track versus the regression we saw last season. Also, one other point before we go. With the changes to the NBA draft lottery and lottery odds, incentives for tanking get less.
2: Yeah.
1: Maybe more teams actually start caring and are actually trying to win, which means those gimme wins in the regular season, those are going to be fewer and far between for Toronto.
2: It's going to go both ways, though, because teams that were previously aiming for the play-in might look at those middle three spots because it's those fourth worst, fifth worst, and sixth worst spots that are going to give you those best picks. So teams, you know, your Chicago Bulls, your, previously Atlanta Hawks, like your old play-in regulars might look at those standings and say, hey, we have a better chance at getting the first overall pick. So if you are the Wizards or the Jazz or the Grizzlies, you feel like you're in that last helicopter out of Vietnam at this point because you are the last era. And, you know, they could really, there's a good chance they end up going back on this because I don't really like it. But yeah, I just, you don't know what's going to happen with some of those play-in middling teams next season.
1: So the Ramos-Vamos bad line?
2: Bad line. Well, FIFA's doing this thing now where every single player comes out and shakes hands. It's not just a starting lineup. You
1: Sneaky.
2: See every single player.
1: Oh, is this in Houston? This looks like where the Texans play, where Portugal and Uzbekistan. Yep. That looks like it's funny how we could also. It's funny with the World Cup. I learn more about geography, anthems, flags, and also can you tell which NFL stadium a game has been played in?
2: Great point. I love the aesthetics of this World Cup for the most part. This is Ronaldo's chance to stat pad in this tournament. Like, this is kind of his one and only. This is your chance to get two goals, put yourself in that little group, which you're not actually in, and get on the stat sheet.
1: Messi, Mbappe, Haaland all scored two goals yesterday. Harry Kane is watching. We'll see what Ronaldo does. Coming up after this, it is the group stage. It's Uzbekistan versus Portugal, and that's coming up next.
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33: Well, expect Portugal, Paul, to come out just hungry here and really pressing and really looking to score goals early. It's pretty much been documented everywhere, and it's about survival right now for Uzbekistan in the early minutes of this one here in Houston.

0: back, everyone. This is a special edition of Gameplay. I'm Matthew Cause, and in the co-host role, it is Owen Hall. And Owen, Ronaldo, we went in wondering, everyone else is getting two goals. Some are getting three goals. Ronaldo didn't do much in the first game. People were wondering, would Portugal have been better if he hadn't played? And that he was actively hurting the team. And now he gets two goals, an easy win for Portugal over Uzbekistan.
1: I mean, he got his stat pad session in, so credit to him. But I have to apologize because I saw some growth from Cristiano Ronaldo today. Nuno Mendes scored a really nice free kick goal, I think, to put Portugal up 2-0, I think it was. And Cristiano Ronaldo was a decoy. Nobody loves a free kick more than Cristiano Ronaldo. So for him to stand over that and act as a decoy while Mendes scores it, I don't think I've ever seen that before.
0: Also, Portugal seemed really excited for Ronaldo. And it goes against some of the, you know, some of the reporting, but you're right. So for Ronaldo to do that, to be that guy, I'm trying to think, is the equivalent Alexander Ovechkin faking a shot on a power play
1: exactly
0: and letting Carlson go and score?
1: Exactly it.
0: Yeah. So this World Cup's kind of given everyone a little bit of everything. Like all the stars have scored, and a bunch of them have now scored multiple goals in multiple games. And it's, you know what it feels like? It feels like fan service. You know, when the J.J. Abrams Star Wars movies, like, let's give the old heads like me, what are they like? They like Han Solo. Let's give them Han Solo. And then I'm in the theater going, hey, look, it's Han. That makes me happy. That makes me remember older movies. It feels like that's what we've had so far.
1: Yeah, for sure. The stars have showed up in a big way in this group stage so far. And that's what's going to pay the bills. But what keeps casual fans tuning in, I mean, it's the World Cup. Everybody's going to tune in. But on some of those sort of less popular games, it's those smaller nations that maybe wouldn't have qualified in 2022 have held their own. Mm-hmm. In some of these games, it's the Curaçaos, the Cape Verdes or the Cabo Verdes.
0: We're not going to get that one right. Cabo versus Cape. We're going to be ping ponging that one.
1: Yeah, I think it's a Cote d'Ivoire, Ivory Coast situation there.
0: Don't even get started on them. Today, Panama versus Croatia. That's at 7:00 tonight, right here on TSN 1050. And also, the reason why we're highlighting this match is because it's in Toronto. First two matches have gone off without a hitch. At Toronto Stadium in the area. Have there been some traffic issues? Of course there is. The Lakeshore, by the way, anyone listening, the Lakeshore is going to be closed. If it's not already closed, it's going to be closed soon. And then it's closed like two hours before and after the match. So keep an eye on that. But the city hasn't been a disaster. And the reason we know it, if it was, it'd be all over social media. The one thing it's good to do is amplifying when things go wrong. But this game, the stakes here, and then the audience, yes, I'm not going to give you X's and O's on it, but just from the bigger picture, in the group, England and Ghana both won. So they both have 3 points. Croatia and Panama, they both lost. So if these teams are wanting to try to compete to maybe get the number two, or at least to get out of the group as a third place team, this game has massive stakes. Panama lost late to Ghana in extra time. And while Croatia got outclassed in the second half against England.
1: Yeah, I know we have the dynamic of certain third place teams going through, but this is as much of a must-win game in match week two as you're going to see. I saw some bright spots from Croatia in that game against England. Obviously, a 4-2 loss, but they scored some really, really nice goals. And funnily enough, their attacking firepower hasn't been their strong suit in previous tournaments. It's been their midfield, you know, your Luka Modric's, your Mateo Kovacic's. I made that much harder on myself than
0: you did.
1: I needed to be.
0: That. You could have gotten the big guy,
1: but
0: you could have just gotten Modric.
1: It was their attacking quality that made the difference against England and gave them a real run for their money in that game until the last 10 or 20 minutes or so. So you really do expect Croatia to take care of business today. They're a team that usually overperforms at these tournaments. You know, they beat Brazil in the last World Cup. They went to a final in 2018. Obviously a much older team, but what comes with that is a ton of experience.
0: And again, a reminder, tomorrow, 2:00, our coverage starts of Canada.

0: versus Switzerland. Gameplay tomorrow will be from 12 to 2. There's going to be a bunch of just time changes, what we're doing today during the World Cup. So as the World Cup is going on, and as Ronaldo's scoring a couple goals, and we're all wondering, is he going to get a hat trick? On the other side of things, the Edmonton Oilers have announced their new coach. It's Mike Babcock. A different Mike Babcock, a changed Mike Babcock. A Mike Babcock who's taking a long look in the mirror, and he's like, you know what, Mike?
1: What's that?
0: I don't like what's looking back at me. So let's hear this first quote. Here's just Mike Babcock, you know, being what happened, Mike? What happened in your time in Columbus?
2: Really straightforward, and I appreciate the question here. It was very evident before the year started. I hadn't benched anybody. I hadn't talked to anybody. I hadn't sat anybody out. And it was evident that we weren't together as a staff right from the get-go. My wife gave me a call, and she said, it's time to get out of there. I had been retired. I was pretty good at it. I got back to being retired.
3: So, Mike, the reporting that's out there has been about you looking through players' cell phones, asking them to share photos and such. Like, at any point, Mike, do you feel you stepped over the line with the way you handled that situation? And is there anything else that maybe we haven't heard about that happened there that resulted in you walking away?
2: No, to be honest with you, anytime you make anybody feel uncomfortable in your life, you should take a look at yourself and you should say, how could I do that better? And I think that's what you do as a person, is you try to always be better at what you do. The situation in Columbus, they've had a full review, and I'm thankful to NHL and NHLP for doing that. It didn't work out for us. We're excited about making it work here.
0: First off, shout out Ryan Rashog. You did a good job. The follow-up question, the awkward moment of silence when Ryan's like, So, okay. The easy thing to do here is to go, uh-oh, alarm bells. Mike Babcock has not learned from the situation, that he is not willing to take responsibility. I remember every year when the Leafs would lose, he would do the same thing. I remember his final press conference, driving into the station, listening to the presser, going, oh, at no point did he take responsibility. And it feels like it's the same thing here. And he mentions his wife, and his wife told him, it's time for you to retire. Before we get to judgment, the strange thing here is, did he not think it was weird that his own staff hadn't got on the same page before the start of training camp?
4: Well, there's this certain, like, distortion of what's gone on from what I've heard from Mike Babcock, right? Like, he talked about being good at being retired. He waited until the money from his last contract ran out and immediately started coaching the Columbus Blue Jackets. Like, that's not being good at being retired. You were forced into that. In the comments about benching guys, it's like the season didn't even start yet.
0: Like, what did I do wrong? I didn't bench anyone. I'm trying to think of it from his side. He's not dumb. He's coached at the highest level. He's won a cup. He's won the gold medal, and albeit with a ton of talent around him. But most time when you win any championship, you've got a lot of talent. I think in his mind, he doesn't think he did anything wrong. I wonder how much of this is just a generational gap, where in his mind, he's like, so what? I wanted to look at their phones. I was trying to build camaraderie. Everyone's got these phones. And the thing is, I'm trying to find a way to defend it. Because the easy thing to do, and the right thing a lot of, is to point out that he's been a bully for so much of his career. And so many good hockey people, so many great players, so many smart players have come out honestly, sometimes real honest, and said, I hated working for him. So that there's no excuse for that. I do wonder the thing with the phone. It's because of his age, his relationship with the smartphone is different than the 27-year-old.
4: Sure, for sure. Maybe even if that was true, there's been reporting that came out saying that the resignation came from other issues that were apparently investigated over the past few weeks.
0: Yeah.
4: So even if I give you and Mike Babcock the benefit of the doubt on that one, there's stuff that we haven't even heard about. We probably won't even hear about. And do I think Mike Babcock should be banned from the NHL? No. I feel like the NHL and that PA investigation was more of a dissuading push from the league or the PA to the Edmonton Oilers. It was more of a, you sure you really want to do this? We're going to make this a little harder for you. Do you really want to do this? But and it never felt like Mike Babcock wasn't in a place of power in this negotiation either. He had some sort of quote where he was referring to himself in the third person from that presser where it's like, if you're not 100% in on Mike Babcock, then I'm not going to coach for you. Mike Babcock's not going to coach for you. And in that quote, he was referring to those conversations with Zach Hyman, Connor McDavid, and Leon Draisaitl. So the stuff about learning and wanting to be better, like there's been multiple instances of that clearly not being the case.
0: He's had opportunities to change, and he hasn't. I don't think he can. I don't think he wants to. So, all right, this is the reality. The reality is Mike Babcock back in the NHL, and it's a big deal because he's coaching Connor McDavid. If Mike Babcock was hired by Winnipeg, let's say Winnipeg's like, Rick Bowen is, we don't watch you. And McDavid was there. It'd be a story, but it wouldn't be as big a story. If he was in Seattle and Utah and so many other places, but it's because it's Connor McDavid and to a lesser extent, Leon Draisaitl. He was here in Toronto, Babcock, so maybe gets a little more attention. But so much of this is because those guys have said, we want Mike Babcock to be our coach.
4: Yeah, and it's weird. And nobody is saying that this won't work. I don't think anybody's definitively saying that this makes the Edmonton Oilers worse. But I think so many different figures within their organization are attaching their names and their judgment to Mike Babcock. We've had certain players like Darren McCarty talked about when he was in Detroit, how when in those 08 and 09 Stanley Cups that they won and lost, he said they won in spite of him and lost because of him. But he also referred to Mike as the greatest X's and O's coach they've ever had, the greatest video preparation coach they've ever had. He doesn't look like a guy that involves stats and analytics, but would refer to them even back then. So this may work with Connor McDavid and Leon Draisaitl. He may be able to platform them and give them the prep and the detail that they need to get over the line. But everything that comes with it, everybody else involved in this equation makes it so weird and so weirdly compelling.
0: In a sport that's very conservative where no one wants to rock the boat, Mike Babcock gets a lot of ex-players to be incredibly honest about their feelings about Mike Babcock, and none of them are political. It's wild. Totally off topic. Johnny Knoxville. Speaking of jackasses, Mike Babcock, the new head coach of the Edmonton Oilers, and Johnny Knoxville and the gang are returning for one final fling at the big screen. Jackass, Best and Last, is coming to theaters this Friday. Now, here's your chance to win a pair of run of engagement passes and exclusive branded merch. Text 105050. And again, shout out to Alex. Another good trivia question. Text us at 105050 with the answer to the following trivia question. Who is known as the party boy? The first person to text in with their name and correct answer will win a pair of, again, run of engagement passes and exclusive branded merch. Text us at 105050, who is known as the party boy. And again, featuring all new stunts and stupidity, along with the greatest hits and biggest laughs from the past, Jackass Best and Last is a joyous celebration of all the mischievous camaraderie that you have come to love and expect from these idiots over the past 25 years. On the other side, we will spin the wheel of sound. Darren Radish was on the station yesterday. Richard Jefferson on how Jaylen Brown should be feeling after Giannis was traded to Miami because Boston had no interest in him. Boston, they love Jaylen Brown. They never wanted him to be gone. Wait, weren't they the team that traded Isaiah Thomas after Isaiah Thomas, his sister tragically passed away, and then he played in a playoff game a couple days later, even though he had an injured hip, and soon after that playoff run ended, Boston traded Isaiah Thomas. Is that the same organization?
4: For Kyrie Irving, who left a year later.
0: Oh, that's going to be awkward. That's coming up next.
1: Time now for TSN 1050 Time Saver Traffic. Quite packed on the westbound QEW approaching Dixie. Four left lanes are blocked with a crash having a big impact to southbound 427 users as well. South of the 401 down to the Gardner. Eastbound on the QEW jam from Appleby Line to approaching Dorval. HOV and two left lanes are blocked with a collision. Northbound on the 400 through Rutherford Road. Stalled vehicle blocks the right lane. 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
0: Wait a minute, did we just hear four lanes of the QEW are blocked? 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
2: but listen closer. 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
1: And the news just never stops. The Calgary Flames are acquiring RFA defenseman Simon Nimich from the New Jersey Devils. This piece of news, courtesy of Pierre LeBrun. Owen, bigger story for you. Welcome back. This is Gameplay. Matthew Cause. That's Owen Hall, sometimes producer, sometimes co-host of the show. For you right now, and maybe it's because news happens so fast, what's more interesting? What Giannis means to the Miami Heat's front court, or what happens next with Jaylen Brown?
2: Oh, it's Jaylen Brown. Like, not even close for me. Miami's going to be one of those teams, or I don't think they're a contender. They'll probably win a playoff series or two if Giannis is healthy. You brought it up in your opening thought, like, kind of underrated. Giannis has won one playoff series since he won in 2021 and has consistently missed games towards the end of the season. It's Jaylen Brown, though, because not only could it change the outlook in the Eastern Conference, it'll probably change the outlook in the Western Conference if he gets traded too. I do not see the Celtics trading Jaylen Brown to one of those top eight, top 10 teams in the Eastern Conference. He probably goes out West.
1: And if you're Jaylen Brown, like, please don't send me out West. The West is so much more of a meat grinder than the East.
2: Yeah.
1: I am dedicated to seeing to find a deal to bring him to Toronto. Let's hear quickly, Alex, from Richard Jefferson. Here's Richard Jefferson on how should Jaylen Brown, whose name obviously got out there, that would he be the guy traded if Boston and Milwaukee had made the deal for Giannis. Here's him wondering how Jaylen Brown should be feeling.
3: Hopefully he's feeling relieved, in my opinion, right? You have to understand that this is part of the business. If Giannis comes up, there's going to be a lot of all-star players that are going to be sweating. He was not the only one. And really, it is a compliment if you are a player of Jaylen Brown's stature and they're talking about a two-time MVP. Could you be a little bit frustrated? But understand that your name was mentioned, not Jason Tatum. And let me be clear about this. Jason Tatum had an elite year, but he's still coming off an Achilles. You most likely, in this present form, were the most valuable player that they could offer for Giannis. That was the most value. You had the highest value. They might not have been looking at Jason Tatum. They were looking at you as a guy that, you know, first team All-NBA, second team All-NBA caliber player, a top 10 player in this league, two-way player. They're looking at an elite player, so they wanted you. They couldn't get the deal done. Whatever, we don't know how these things fall apart, but if you're Jaylen Brown, that's a compliment. That is a compliment in these spaces where you and Giannis are in the same space where they're saying that, hey, we want that player to build our franchise around. And so if Milwaukee calls Boston, if Milwaukee calls Boston and says, we want that guy, and then Boston's supposed to listen. They're supposed to talk about it, but you should still feel, I won't say a compliment, but it is more of a feeling of relief.
1: Yeah, that's all well and good. There's no way in hell that's how Jaylen Brown is feeling.
2: No, it's not. And why are we pretending that Jaylen Brown has more value or is better than Jason Tatum? Like, I don't think that's true.
1: No.
2: I don't think most NBA GMs think that's true. And there's no way that's how Jaylen Brown feels. He's coming off of a quote-unquote MVP caliber season. He had a lot of fun being the first option. There's no way he feels that way.
1: On the other side, from the Ringer, Joe House, one of our favorites, whether it's sports betting, golf, and definitely the NBA. The draft is going on tonight. Giannis has been traded. He'll join the show next.
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5: Quite packed on the westbound QEW approaching Dixie. Four left lanes are blocked with a crash, having a big impact to southbound 427 users as well, south of the 401 down to the Gardner. Eastbound on the QEW jam from Appleby Line to approaching Dorval, HOV and two left lanes are blocked with a collision. Northbound on the 400 through Rutherford Road, stalled vehicle blocks the right lane, delays back through Finch. 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
9: You broke his thumbs. 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
10: 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You'll also often hear him with Bill Simmons. You can follow him on Twitter, at House from D.C., D.C. as in Washington, D.C., the team with the number one pick in tonight's NBA draft. He must be ecstatic. Joe, good afternoon. Thank you for joining the show.
11: Matthew, thank you so much for having me. As always, you can definitely bet on it. I hope a handful of folks were listening to the Fairway Rollin' podcast over these last handful of weeks. I did give out Wyndham Clark at 40-1 3 weeks ago. I said, get in now. Don't wait. And here we go.
10: There you go. Love it. And again, welcome back. This is Gameplay. I'm your host, Matthew Cause. Co-host today is Owen Hall. And Joe... like we've been debating, to me, the more interesting topic, and we'll get into the Giannis trade from Milwaukee to Miami, but maybe the more fascinating thing is the awkwardness with Jaylen Brown and the Boston Celtics, which is a long way of me asking you, Joe, You must be upset at that jerk Bill Simmons who tweeted out the 2011 NBA draft when everyone was wondering, should Washington draft Kawhi Leonard? Did he just do that to either make you angry or to get people to forget that things are awkward now with the Celtics?
11: I mean, some combination of both. He's classic misdirection out of Simmons at all times. He should be minding his own house, a house in complete disarray.
10: Yes.
11: And when his very good buddy house has everything in order, Washington is atop of the draft. We have a beautiful young nucleus of young players to build on. Trae Young will be here for at least 3 years, probably four. Grossly overpaid, but you need a table setter, and by golly, we got one here in Washington. Simmons better watch his back.
12: Now, Jaylen Brown has been in trade rumors for years now, but now he's tasted the good life of being finals MVP, the first option on a playoff team. He talked about how last season was his favorite season ever, not the season he won finals MVP and won a championship. Do you think the relationship between Jaylen Brown and the Celtics can be repaired before opening night this season?
11: I definitely think so. In fact, I'm not even sure it's that damaged, to be honest. I mean, he clearly is an emotive fellow, right? He likes to go on various forms of digital media and share his inner thoughts. And he has been, over the course of his entire 10-year career, kind of a person that's willing to be out front, sharing his opinions on various things. But I don't think that he regards this most recent go-round as anything other than business. He was in trade discussions a handful of years ago. They managed to get over that and passed it. They won the NBA title 2 years ago. And I think him being in the moment, you know, sort of looking back and reminiscing, it was barely 24 hours that he had to get on Twitch and just tell the whole world how he felt about the completed playoff run for the Celtics with their unceremonious dumping by the Sixers. He wanted everybody to know where his head was at in terms of how he enjoyed the season. He could have conveyed it better, but I don't think that there is any irreparable harm, irreparable damage that's been caused between him and the team. And you know, they're all under the stewardship of Brad Stevens, capable of sitting down in a room, and Jaylen could sit with ownership and the decision makers and say, you know, we understand that this is just business. And he could also sit down with his teammates and say, you know, you guys, I'm here. You know, I put everything on the line. And if we're going to all go for it, then I'm 110% in. I think he has, to me, demonstrated the capacity for a maturity, even with, you know, being out front a little bit with his opinions.
10: So then Grady Dick and a pick swap for Jaylen Brown. I shouldn't try to get that to work.
11: I know how you Toronto people work. You're trying to sneak Pirtle in there, too. I mean,
12: you
11: leave it at that, but I know what you guys are up to. That's the only way you get the salaries to match.
10: Fine. Twist our arm. We'll give Pirtle to Boston. You know, if they want Emmanuel quickly, fine. We're in a good mood. It's a sunny day here. We're feeling great. As for the big trade, as we're talking about, we're just happy it's done. We're tired of reading tweets from insiders about what may or may not happen. I kind of look at the deal, and it's sort of boring for me, Joe, that it kind of makes sense for both sides. Milwaukee needed a full reset. They didn't need a 29-year-old who's going to win them too many games. They get a ton of picks. They get some young players that I think can be solid bench contributors. And on the other side, Miami missed the playoffs for the first time in 7 years. And this is 81, 82-year-old Pat Riley's last whale that he may ever land. And they needed to take a chance.
11: There's no doubt whatsoever from the Miami perspective that if you have a chance at getting Giannis, there really isn't any price that you're not willing to pay. I mean, it's a miracle that they got by without having to move Bam. Because honestly, Milwaukee would have been within its rights to just demand Bam and say, there's just no trade. Don't dare call us unless Bam is involved. But, you know, Milwaukee held on probably a full calendar year too long. This was a much worse deal than they could have gotten last summer. it is, you know, widely regarded that's the situation. And for Milwaukee, I'm bummed out for their fans because it's two consecutive first round playoff exits and then no playoffs. And now you're staring a runway of no playoffs for at least, at a minimum, another 4 years, maybe 5 years. And so that then you start to you know, feel like you might have been mislocated to Washington, D.C., because that's how we live down here in Washington. No playoffs after no playoffs. It's an annual tradition down here. But I don't know if you are in charge of Milwaukee, what you're selling your fans on. And this was the thing why I thought Boston might have a decent chance at getting something done, because for Milwaukee, Jaylen Brown is a much better and flexible asset to move than Giannis. So they could have gotten Jaylen and then examined what the market would have returned to them for Jaylen Brown, a much more desirable asset in the current NBA than Giannis. Giannis is on the wrong side of both age and injury history. Now, Miami's best case scenario is that they get 2 years that replicate, you know, his high water performance of the years that led up to this most recently completed season when he missed most of the season, some by design, but they need a version of Giannis where he comes in energized, healthy, capable of giving them at least 65 games. That's their best case scenario. And then they'll be like the fifth best team in the East, you know, congratulations, but that's better than being the 10th best team. But for Milwaukee, what's the light at the end of the tunnel? When is it coming? They have the 10th pick and the 13th pick in this year's draft. Those are fine, but I don't. Now, they did use the 10th pick to draft Giannis, so you give them, you know, a little bit of a glimmer of hope that direction, but the fans of Milwaukee are who I truly feel for.
12: Joe, I know your eyes will be on the draft tonight, and I want to preface this point by saying I'm not calling A.J. DeBonsa Markelle Fultz.
10: Oh, get out of here.
12: But I've been a big advocate of the Wizards trading down to 2 or maybe even 3. I think those top three guys are in a very similar tier. As TSN 1050's Wizards correspondent, how do you feel about the potential of Washington trading down?
11: Wow. Well, I didn't anticipate such a lofty status. Thank you for that. I'll put that on my resume. Somebody put that on my Twitter bio. TSN 1050 Wizard Correspondent.
10: That's right.
11: Let's go. I love AJ DeBonsa. I feel like, I mean, I know what you're doing trying to invoke Markelle Fultz, and it's a filthy act by you, Owen. I won't tolerate it. DeBonsa is wonderful. I will say this, though. In the last 24 hours, I believe that Darren Peterson has done a tremendous job of rehabilitating his image. And, you know, it would have been genuinely interesting and a real conundrum for the Washington franchise if Peterson had done this rehabilitation of his image and his approach, you know, 2 months ago. They had the opportunity, you know, when he stopped playing basketball for Kansas, to explain to everybody what the hell was going on while he was at Kansas, and they never really delivered anything. They had the ESPN story where it was the creatine and the cramping, but come on, man, come on. Like, how did you go from the priors of being the best player on the under-19 team and priors of being the assumed number one overall pick to being, you know, passed over this most recent college season? DeBonsa, to me, the reason that I feel like he's a worthy number one overall pick is because he grew so much over his college season. He demonstrated a capacity for maturity and growth that you don't know until you see it develop in front of you. The kid has it. And so much so that the NBA tapped him to be their young correspondent for a good bit of the playoffs and the finals, and he was very good at it. A real understanding of what this mantle of being a top three player in this upcoming draft means. It means something that's way beyond, you know, the money that he's going to get and his own contribution to his team. It means that you are, for this moment, a face of the league. And he was up to that. And also the adversity he faced at BYU, where the second best player, Richie Saunders, went down with an injury. And all of a sudden, AJ is scoring, you know, another 6 or 7 points a night to keep BYU relevant, to get by BYU into the NCAA tournament. So impressed by all of what we saw out of DeBonta over the season.
10: Agreed. Of course, it needs to be said, I've watched him play twice, and after the two times, like, ooh, this guy's going to be a star. And that concludes my NCAA college basketball knowledge. But I can't wait. I can't wait for the draft tonight. I'm super excited. And by the way, because I'm also a jerk, I Google newsed him. Jan Vesely has announced his retirement from FC Barcelona, and quote, as a living legend of European hoops. Joe, would you like to say anything as Jan Vesely retires as one of the great EuroLeague players?
11: Well, he's one of the all-time great draft night participants. Forever, Jan Vesely will be the draftee who had the super hot, you know,
10: that's
11: girlfriend,
10: right. Yes.
11: And made out with her, slobber knocked her right there on camera for all of the world to see. That was his high water mark for his contribution to Washington and the NBA. But good job by him with his successful career in Europe. I'm glad to hear it.
10: As we end this, you're so right. You're ever at a wedding when, okay, the groom, bride, you may now kiss the bride, and they get in there, and there's a lot of tongue, and it goes from, oh, this is sweet.
11: I don't like it.
10: This is sweet to this is wildly uncomfortable. That was Jan right. Vesely making out with his girlfriend when he got drafted.
11: Well, I love that. I love that one. The draft is different. Like, just let it all hang out, buddy.
10: I don't know. It's true. It's different than when you see your aunt making out during her second wedding. Joe, enjoy the draft tonight. Always appreciate the time as our Nationals and Wizards and Commanders and the Washington Capitals correspondent. I'm
11: a
10: bad Canadian.
11: Team here.
10: I'm
11: sure they do.
10: I'm a bad Canadian. I just screwed up the hockey name. I'm a bad Canadian. Sorry, Joe.
11: Thank you, boys. I forgive you, Maddie.
10: Take care. That is. I totally blanked on the Washington hockey team's name.
12: I thought you were trying to think of like the WNBA team or something.
10: No. Anyway, catch his work at the Ringer Gambling Show, Fairway Rolling, and off and on with Bill Simmons on the Ringer podcast. We got to take a break. Sound of the day coming up next.
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14: Still ongoing problems on the westbound QEW approaching Dixie. Four left lanes off limits for a crash affecting the westbound Gardner out of downtown and the south 427 trying to merge onto the QEW. West 401 collector to express transfers at Bayview. Collision looks like the left lane is blocked. Still southbound on the 400 approaching the 401. A stalled vehicle blocks the center lane. For 90 years, clients have trusted Thompson Rogers after devastating accidents from the hospital room to the courtroom. 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
7: It means the world. My brother and I grew up being Leafs fans. 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A lot of friends and family already texted me and are excited, and I'm super excited as well to be joining the Toronto Maple Leafs.
6: Every day, massive news going on in the NHL. The offseason has been crazy. And, of course, Giannis traded to Miami. The NBA draft is tonight. Shane Bieber is on the mound for the Toronto Blue Jays. It is Panama and Croatia at Toronto Stadium. Owen, another packed show.
8: You were talking about how the goal should slow down in the World Cup.
6: Yes.
8: Just slow down the news for a little bit.
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9: Still ongoing problems on the westbound QEW approaching Dixie. Four left lanes off limits for a crash affecting the westbound Gardner out of downtown and the south 427 trying to merge onto the QEW. West 401 collector to express transfers at Bayview. Collision looks like the left lane is blocked. Still southbound on the 400 approaching the 401. A stalled vehicle blocks the center lane. 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

0: 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Brian Hayes, Yo Dog, Jeff O'Neill, Jamie Noodles, McLennan.
1: Going on today?
2: Lots we had going lunch on. With one of the greats today, boys.
1: We did.
2: Jerry?
0: You realize his name's Fred,
1: you know
0: right?
1: His name's Fred.
2: Oh, my God. Did I call him Jerry
1: yes.
2: and his name's... Oh,
0: you've been calling him Jerry the whole lunch as a bit. I thought you were joking.
1: He called him Fred to start the lunch.
0: Yes.
1: And by the end of the lunch, you were calling him Jerry.
0: Jerry.
1: And at one point, I thought you called him Gary. And I swear to God, oh.
2: Why didn't you guys say something?
1: Because okay. I was in disbelief staring at you.
0: Let me lay this out, okay? Fred and Elizabeth yes. are two of the great people we've ever come across. We had the great luxury of going for lunch with them today.
1: Yes.
0: And Fred, when I got there, Noodles and I walked in together. You were already sitting there.
2: For half an hour.
0: For
2: I got there
0: hour.
2: Very early.
0: Yes.
2: And me and Fred and Elizabeth, who I thought his name was Jerry.
1: And no, you pivoted his
0: But you
1: name
0: called him Fred. This okay, so
1: Fred.
0: This is what happened. I sit down. And
2: I'm so embarrassed because I love this guy. He's the best guy.
1: He
0: awesome.
1: Is the best.
0: Amazing guy.
1: Yes.
0: He was just, it was a, we had a blast.
1: We did.
0: Here is my confusion, okay? I sit down, and we introduce each other, and O goes, yeah, I've been sitting here talking with Fred. Like,
1: yes.
0: you heard that.
1: Yes,
0: you
1: we
0: said
1: heard
0: Fred.
1: It. Fred.
0: And
1: Elizabeth.
0: Then you started calling him Jerry. I'm like, all right, we must have missed
1: a
0: where
1: joke.
0: You joked about, he yeah, said, I yeah. love Jerry's percentages, and you say, you know what, Fred, I'm going to call you Jerry now.
1: Honest to God.
0: It turns out you just thought his name was Jerry.
1: It morphed from Fred into Gary into Jerry. By the
0: right.
1: end, like
2: I know, but the Jim Taddy rule is you have to correct me as soon as I call him Jerry. You got to say, "Oh, dog, his name's Fred."
0: But I went out of my way to give you the, "Hey, Fred, let me ask you a question." Like
1: yeah.
0: I tried to
1: yes.
0: throw it out there, and I thought it registered with you, which made it only make me feel even more confident. You had established as a joke, you're going to call Fred.
2: Okay, so
0: Jerry.
2: Last question on this. When I left, did he...
0: Why did would he, you think his name was
2: I don't
0: Jerry?
2: Know.
0: Like, where did that come from?
1: I thought it was a bit. I swear.
0: I did
2: know.
0: Too.
2: I literally, my wires crossed, and I thought his name was Jerry, because a couple times I called him Jerry.
1: I know you did.
0: You went over the top to you like,
1: but
0: let me tell you something, Jerry.
1: So O had to leave a little bit early to get home because he had stuff to take care of.
2: No, but I want to know, Jamie, when I left, did he say, why is that guy calling
1: no,
2: me Jerry?
1: He just ate it because somehow you changed his name halfway through lunch. It was Fred and Elizabeth. We're having
0: yeah.
1: a great visit.
0: Amazing.
1: Lots of laughs. Tell
2: yeah.
1: us stories.
2: And I love the guy. He's an old school guy.
1: We
2: and now
1: him.
2: I hate myself because
1: no.
2: the second half
0: no.
2: of lunch, I transitioned, I guess, from Fred to Jerry.
0: Yeah.
2: And I don't know why.
0: There was a trade to announce.
1: I can picture this like it was because it was only an hour ago. He did the handshake, the stiff handshake,
0: yeah.
1: shook and said, great to meet you, Jerry.
0: Yes. Oh, yeah.
1: And I was like, why is he calling him Jerry? And then in my mind, I started second-guessing myself, going, his name's Fred, but why
0: I was
1: is he calling
0: fully
1: him
0: aware
1: Jerry?
0: We were meeting Fred. We have...
1: This
0: we
1: has
0: were
1: been a
0: sent
1: month in the making, maybe
0: multiple
1: longer.
0: Texts and emails, and this was set up, and it was going to be awesome. And
1: yeah.
0: I heard you call him Fred.
1: Yes,
0: I heard you say Fred, and then you called him Jerry the rest of the time.
1: By the end,
0: anyway, Fred, Jerry, Elizabeth, amazing.
1: We love
0: people.
1: You.
2: The
1: they're
2: three
1: the
2: of them. We
0: all
2: had a great time.
0: Yeah. We had a blast.
2: The three of them.
0: Yeah, we sure did.
2: One of the greats.
0: One of the all-time
2: greats.
1: Honestly.
0: And we extended, because you extended invitations to future endeavors.
1: Yes, you're taking.
0: And meetups.
2: I really like the guy. I could see, like, I drive through Horseshoe Valley, and I know that's where Fred lives. I would stop in and have a coffee and talk sports with that guy. That's
0: yeah.
2: how much he made an impression on
0: absolutely
2: me.
0: Absolutely great
2: He's
0: guy.
2: He's old school, and I love him. I'm
0: yeah.
2: just so mortified that I don't know why my wires were crossed, and I started belting out Jerry's to a guy that's name was Fred.
1: I thought there was a Gary in there at one point.
0: I thought I heard a Gary as well.
1: It was outrageous.
0: I don't know what was going on with you, but you were on your own program. Like you were talking to Jerry and Gary, and Noodles and I were talking to Elizabeth, who her daughter lives in Calgary.
1: We were talking about that.
0: The Flames, and how about the Flames? They just made a trade.
1: I think that's a really good trade for Calgary, because we're talking off air, like Calgary's got nothing but a boatload of picks. You got to start using them. You got it. Like they're getting to work there because they got a new building coming. They've bottomed out. They've got to, you know, get to the next step. That Nemish player seems like he can play.
0: Well, he went second overall, right? He was a second overall pick. Doesn't mean anything until you prove it
1: until
0: in the
1: you
0: NHL.
1: Can play. Yes.
0: But Calgary gave up 2 first-round picks and a second-round pick. Neither of the picks are their own. It was like Colorado's pick and a Vegas pick, I believe, and the Anderson deal
1: and the Kadri deal. Yeah.
0: And they get Nemec from New Jersey. That makes you wonder, Jersey's got a new GM.
1: Yeah.
0: Is he going to flip those picks himself and get active? Like, it's a storm here
1: I'm
0: in the NHL. You called it.
1: I'm telling you, but I...
0: You called it. You said craziness is going to happen.
1: I think this is the tip of the iceberg, because teams now... Like, this was a watered-down league this year. And it was... you talk about it all the time, how the talent... There's 32 teams now, and everybody believes that they got a chance to win. And I think there's a chance, like, there's a lot of teams that are going... We might be 2 or 3 players away from being in a playoff spot. Let's go for that. And to me, I think you're going to see a lot of managers that are either being proactive with picks or trying to get them to spin them into other players.
0: Yeah. You know,
1: Steve Staios got to work because he's got picks, right?
0: Like, yes, he does.
1: Same thing. Calgary's got a lot of picks. So it'd be interesting.
0: Chicago's got a lot of picks.
1: Yeah, I saw that, you know.
0: They have like three. Now, again, they have their own pick, their fourth pick.
1: Yeah.
0: But then they have, I want to say, pick like 34, 36, and 42 or something.
1: Right.
0: Like, Chicago's got a lot of picks. And again, the Nye stuff has been out there. And that's an interesting proposition.
1: This won't go away, though. I would like it to go away.
0: I was talking with Jonas about this. I think that's his name. I was calling him something else, but I'm pretty sure it's Jonas. After the show yesterday, we were discussing, you know, the idea of him going to Chicago, like Matthew Nyes.
1: Yeah.
0: For the fourth overall pick. And I'm sure there would be more details and more depth to it.
1: Right.
0: But here's how I would present it. I'd ask you guys, because a lot of people are caught up in the, okay, where are you right now? What's going to help you this year?
1: Right.
0: Let's say the fourth overall pick is on the table for Nyes, and that's kind of the crux of it. You know, there's other maybe there's another pick or other players, but you're not getting like a stud young defenseman and the fourth overall pick for Matthew Nyes. Any Leaf fan that thinks you're getting that, I think you're delusional. Like, they have a couple of really good young defensemen there. You're not getting that and the fourth overall pick for a winger. Like, it's not going to happen in my opinion. But let's say they love the Leafs. Gavin McKenna and Chase Reed. Chase Reed's the defenseman out of the Sioux. And you can do this. It happens a lot in the league. You do your due diligence. You find out San Jose's taking Stenberg. Vancouver's taking Malhotra. So you know that kid's there at 4.
1: Yeah.
0: And you believe he's got a chance to be the next Drew Doughty. Let's use him as an example. Right shot defenseman, stud coming out of the O. I'm making that trade if I have that belief in the player. I don't care what I've told Austin Matthews, Jim Hiller, Keith Pelly. If you get an opportunity to get a like superstar number one defenseman in the future, even though he's not going to play for you maybe for 2 or 3 years, I'm doing that.
1: Yeah.
0: I'm doing, and I think it would be managerial malpractice not to do it, because
1: if you
0: it's a gamble, because maybe he's not, maybe he turns into just an okay player.
1: Right.
2: Yeah, you know, everything is a gamble when you're drafting a kid, but if you pull it off, everyone's like, what a play that was.
0: Yes.
2: That draft, they'll be talking about the Berkey draft, by the way. Congratulations to Berkey.
1: Yeah
2: Like the draft that Berkey went ahead and got both the Sedins after each other.
0: Yep. Well, that's right. And again, I get it. It would be counterintuitive to the idea of this year you're supposed to be productive and you want to turn this wagon around.
1: Yes.
0: And Nyes is going to help you to do that. But if you, any time you think you can get a true bona fide number one defenseman for a winger,
1: yeah,
0: I think
1: So here's my question to you.
0: You're looking into doing that seriously.
1: It comes back to what, you know, what I posed on Friday, because I, you know, missed the show yesterday. But what are the Leafs trying to accomplish here? Like, you sign Radish, to me that says we're trying to make the playoffs here.
2: That's what it is, Jamie. It's like you can't have the no plan plan where it's like, oh, we're trying to make the playoffs, and then the next day you're like, oh, we can get this kid Chase Reed.
1: Right.
2: Like that's kind of the no plan plan, Hayes. You can't argue that. One day we want this, and then one day we're getting a defenseman that's going to be 2 or 3 years away.
1: But
2: it's kind of all over the place, to be perfectly honest with you.
1: But again, I want to wait until the finished product is from John Chyka. He might be wheeling and dealing. What's interesting for me, and this is, it comes back to the Tkachuk thing that happened yesterday, or we discussed it yesterday, is if you believe Austin Matthews, and by all accounts, Austin Matthews must have told him, I'm coming back, you don't do the Radish deal unless Matthews is saying, I'm here.
0: Yeah.
1: You know, go get better.
0: Sure.
1: Right? So, but if you believe that Chase Reed is going to help that process, then yes, you do it. But I don't know if it's at the cost of a 23-year-old power forward. Like, that's the million-dollar question. If you can do something else.
0: I'm just saying, I actually don't think that, like, I just think that that's a smart play in a vacuum. Like, let me give you an NFL example, where the Packers are an example. They drafted Jordan Love.
1: Yeah.
0: They had Aaron Rodgers. They were in win-now mode, and they said, this is a guy who's going to, that's our quarterback in the future, and we can get him now. And he sat on the bench for 3 years. And Rodgers won back-to-back MVPs, and they went to the playoffs, and they're competitive. You know how happy they are that they made that decision back then?
1: Agreed.
0: They're ecstatic. And that's it. And what I'm saying is, because people write me in now saying, well, that would mean it's a rebuild. No, it's not. You trade Matthews, that's an organizational shift in terms of philosophy. Matthew Nyes, in my opinion, just doesn't meet that description.
1: Well, he's not a superstar.
0: Like, no, he's a really good player. And I'm a fan of Matthew Nyes. This isn't like you got to move him. That's not what I'm saying. McKenna's coming in, right? Like, McKenna's coming in, and for basically my whole life, they have been seeking a number one defenseman. Now, I can't guarantee you that's what's there at four. I don't know. I'm not sitting here saying I know Chase Reed or Verhoeff or Albert Smits or Carls. Any of them are going to turn into that. I don't know. And that it would take some stones to trust your scouting department to tell you this is a guy you can't miss out.
1: Right.
0: Cale Makar went fourth. And I'm not saying that's what Reed is going to be, but he went fourth. If I took you back in a time machine and said, would you trade that guy for the fourth pick?
1: Yeah.
0: But you're being competitive. Well, what are you going to tell McKinnon? He wants to win right now.
1: Well, maybe that was Ryan O'Reilly at the time.
0: Exactly.
1: Colorado going.
0: And if you ask
1: that,
0: you Joe Sakic, you'd be like, are you nuts? Are you crazy? Of course I'm going to take him and be patient and build with him. And it doesn't mean that it completely crumbles who you are as an organization.
1: No, but like O brings up, and this is fair to say, what is the plan? If you believe that, then the plan is, hey, we have a core here that we believe in, or guys that I believe are going to help get us back to the playoffs, and that's Matthews and that's Nylander. Maybe it's Cowan. Maybe it's McKenna. And you think, okay, that left side is eventually going to be jammed up, you know, sooner than later.
0: Yeah, maybe Tavares is moving to the left side.
1: So, yes, let's try and get value out of it. This is fascinating for me because, again, I think we are going to see a ton of movement, not just from the Toronto Maple Leafs. A lot of organizations are going, we got holes to fill, and we got to be proactive, because from what it sounds like, the people I talk to in the league, they're all in on the same players. Because if you're looking for a left winger, it's Jake DeBrusk in Vancouver. You know, is Matthew Nyes available? There's 5-6 guys of teams that you're looking at and going, you have to make those calls. Doesn't mean that the manager makes a deal, but that's what I'm looking at.
2: And there's going to be some teams that if they don't act quick enough, they're going to be going to training camp and the fan base is going to be like, what happened to all those busy phone calls and this is the roster? We've talked about it, but there's not enough good players to go around. So there's only so many calls and teams that can get a certain player. And there's teams that are going to fall short and miss out. You look at the Ottawa Senators. There's some Sens fans. Like, Sens Twitter thinks that they can trade the ninth pick for a star player, like an all-star player. No. That doesn't happen. Like, a team's not just saying, oh, okay, you want our all-star? Give us the ninth pick. That's not how it works. And I think they've got that they're kind of thinking that that's what's going to happen. That's just...
0: Well, there's a lot of emotion in Ottawa right now. Sure, like, there's sure. a lot of...
2: And I understand that.
0: Yes, 100%.
1: I think Ottawa can use that currency to get multiple players. Like, those first-rounders, keep in mind, like, I think there is a scenario, where you might get your wish. You can fill Brady Tkachuk's spot with Tim Stützle, because Dylan Cousins can be your number one centerman, and Shane Pinto can be your number two, and Ridly Gregg can be your number three.
2: Other way around.
1: You think Gregg into Pinto?
2: Pinto won.
1: Okay. Anyway.
2: Cousins, Gregg.
1: Okay, fair enough. I see the other way, but it doesn't matter. They're good players, and they've got some depth there. But if you move Stützle to the wing, now you're looking at other players and going, okay, I can, you know, I brought up a guy like Jake DeBrusk. If I'm looking at Vancouver, I think he's a valuable player. He's good on the power play. He can skate. He's not 32 years old. He's got a reasonable contract. Like, that has value. I look at Pittsburgh. Are they going to move Raquel or Rust, one of those players? Sounds like they might be available. Now, apparently they were available last summer, and it didn't happen. Mm-hmm. But I start to look around the league, and I think Ottawa can add to their group and slot guys a little bit better. Yeah. Not just with one player. It might be two or three that kind of balances the group out.
2: But still, Jamie, you're talking about, like, those players you just mentioned, all good players.
1: Yeah.
2: Jake DeBrusk, Rickard Rakell, Brian Rust. Like, they're good players.
1: Type of players, yes. Yeah, yeah.
2: Like, is that what we're talking about? Is that the pool of players where if you need a quality winger, that's what you're looking after? I mean, you can go and blow your doors off and give Alex Tuch a bunch of money.
1: Well, that's another thing, too. Maybe they go and say, we'll overspend for Alex Tuch because he's a big body who can skate and be physical and he can score. And it sounds like, I don't know if they're close.
0: Probably going to free agency. So, nothing guaranteed.
1: Like,
0: but
1: I think you're going to see teams, like we just said, take a swing. You're not going to hit a home run on all of them, but, you know, if you are proactive, and again, I think there's a lot of teams in on the players that I mentioned and lots more. Zach Werenski, what's his deal there?
0: Well, that's going to be a Quinn Hughes type of scenario, though. Like, that's he just won the Norris. He's one of the 12 or 13 best players in the game. Like, that's big game hunting. You know, that's an extreme, you know, decision and what happens and you know, who's in on the short list and who he's willing to sign with in the future. You know, I don't have an answer.
1: I think there would be obviously a massive marketplace for him. I don't know there's a spot that he would go, I need to go to that organization right now.
0: To guarantee to win right now?
1: To at least,
0: I mean,
1: compete.
0: It just doesn't really exist.
1: Right, like to...
0: I mean, listen, I think if Hedman isn't going to play anymore in the future,
1: that's it.
0: I look at Tampa.
1: Yeah.
0: Like, that's what... They just let Radish go. If Hedman is leaning towards retirement, there's a massive... That's Zach Werenski time.
1: There you go.
0: Step perfect. Right that's in. We'll trade time. For you. We'll bring you in. I could see them... lurking. The Dylan Larkin scenario is still unresolved at this point.
1: Yeah.
0: It's still an outstanding trade request. I don't see Florida doing it. It's not going to happen now.
1: Yeah.
0: Vegas, I think it's possible. I don't know what that would look like, but I could see Vegas possibly kicking tires. You know, some reports maybe Dallas is where he wants to end up. Okay, we'll see. But like that's still unresolved at this point.
1: The other thing that we can't rule out is Vegas, is it just a foregone conclusion that they're going to sign Rasmus Anderson? I don't think he played particularly amazing for them.
0: No, it wasn't great.
1: When the chips were down, him and Hanifin really struggled at times. Like, I could see them being cutthroat and go, well, we traded for Anderson, didn't work, maybe we'll move on. Now, who knows? By the end of the show, they might have extended Anderson. But I just think there is going to be a lot of deck chairs that move around here.
0: Well, and you wonder about expansion that is coming to the NHL, you know, how it affects decision making and ownership. Because
1: Houston, I want it in Houston.
0: Well, it's coming.
2: Austin.
1: Well, Austin is amazing too. That's where
0: it's coming. The board of governors are happening today, and Bettman, I guess, said Pierre LeBrun tweeting out that they've agreed to a $3.5 billion expansion fee. If they go ahead with either Houston or Austin, and it's happening, there's one family, the Friedkin family, I guess, in Texas, that it basically they're going to get to pick their poison, Houston or Austin.
1: Yeah.
0: And it sounds as if they're only going to go with a 33rd team and then wait a couple more years and then add a 34th to balance out the league.
1: Toronto, a second one.
0: Well, I mean, Bettman, I don't think, is going to leave until he's got 34 teams. They're going to pump $7 billion into the owners' pockets. But it's going to be two more likely southern markets, another tax-free state.
1: Atlanta?
0: Atlanta, it appears as if they're at least intrigued by that. I don't know the tax situation in Georgia.
1: North Georgia, yeah.
0: But it's a southern state. Houston, though, Austin, Texas, I don't know. I understand it's a business, and I get it if you're one of the other owners and you're just looking for a quick...
1: Yeah.
0: You know, whatever it is, $30 million or something. Like, I understand why you might vote yes on this, but this is not, it's not necessarily in the league. Like, the product is, it's wide open to begin with. There's,
1: yeah,
0: diluted. There's a lot of teams that just don't have a lot of good players.
2: Yeah, well, you know what talks louder again than that? $3.5 billion.
1: Yeah. Cash.
0: Yeah, that's why that's going to ultimately win in the end.
1: Cash is king.
0: Like, they're not announcing this unless they know it's happening.
1: So I played, Minnesota's farm team was in Houston. I played a season there. It's a great city.
0: Big town.
1: Houston is a big, big city. They told me a stat there when I got there. You could eat out for dinner and lunch and breakfast every day for 10 years straight and not eat at the same restaurant. Like, that's a type of like food they've got there, and restaurants and amazing. We practiced in Sugar Land. The rink was where the Rockets played. I think there's a lot of money there. There's a fan base there. But I think Austin is intriguing, too. Austin is kind of like the new... It's like Nashville to Vegas. Mm-hmm. Houston is well-known. I think, you know...
0: Austin is more of a Austin's cooler like city. A cooler it's always city. Been a university or college town.
1: But I just don't know what the population... I actually know two people that have moved to Austin recently, just for tax structure, and they've left California. But
2: if they want to go on more of a slam dunk, like population, just bigger city, and people putting people in the stands, like, fire the team in Houston and get on with it.
1: Yeah.
0: Yeah, it's going to happen. Like, this is, Bettman doesn't let this get out unless it's a formality. It's going to happen. They're going to expand, which means teams are going to lose a player, you know, in the future, and we're going to have another expansion draft. And
1: that'll be a traditional one again, though. That's going to be Seattle.
0: Yeah, it'll be more like Seattle. And Seattle's a team that I have no idea what they're doing. Like, they just signed Bobby McMahon to a 6-year contract.
1: A reasonable price, though, 575.
0: Yeah, like, gotta have players, but it's like, and then they picked up Sam Miscavige, who, like, it's just two middle six wingers that you're going to pay a lot of money to. And I don't know, Seattle missed a big opportunity, and you know, they've turned coaches over and management over. Well, I don't know who the face of that team is. I have no idea.
2: I like, thought it was no going to be Matty Beniers. Like, I thought he was kind of their first round pick.
0: Completely right. Fell off completely, you know, after his rookie year.
2: I think he's had concussion problems and he's just fallen off.
0: Yeah. What? Yeah, like, I honestly, tell me who is the marquee player for the Seattle Kraken.
2: Might be Joey Decord right now.
1: Well, Joey Decord is a really good goaltender. But remember, they signed Grubauer for more money. That's why he went to Seattle.
0: Disaster
1: from
0: of a signing.
1: But he ended up having a really good season last year. But Montour. Brandon Montour signed there fresh off a cup. I'm just trying to...
0: But that's the point. It's like, nothing against Montour and Dunn. And,
1: yeah.
0: You know, they've obviously Shane Wright they drafted, and Beniers and... But I just...
1: It hasn't jumped off the map.
0: There's no one on that team. They traded for Marchment.
1: You know who the face is looking it up now? It's Eberle. He's their captain.
0: Probably Jordan Eberle. Yeah. Probably Jordan Eberle. But again, not exactly like an established legacy there.
1: Yeah.
0: I still think of him as an Oiler. And then I would go Islander second, and then clearly Kraken third.
1: Yeah.

0: at the 407. New problems, crash in the right lane, and then northbound 400 just north of the 401. Problems as well in the left lane. Southbound 427 at Derry, collision blocks the HOV lane. And West QEW, problems approaching Dixie have cleared. When kids play, they win. 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From the News Talk 1010 Traffic Center, I'm Jennifer Young.
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0: have to be fast food. 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All right. Let's begin with a Brady Tkachuk question. We saw him doing the rounds. He did his podcast. He had his introductory press conference. He went on with McAfee.
1: I was going to say, McAfee.
0: With his brother today. So he was on McAfee talking about this. Confirm or deny, Brady Tkachuk will get an icier welcome back to Ottawa than Mitch Marner got coming back to Toronto.
2: I am going to, confirm that. I don't know why. I think it might get greasy in Ottawa. They're offended, right? They take it personally when a guy decides he doesn't want to play for their team and the fashion that it happened when he came back and said, I don't know why people are talking about this. The way this whole thing played out, it screams of people being pissed off. Regardless of how hard the guy played, regardless of his time that he put in the organization, it'll get greasy in Ottawa.
1: Yeah, I'm confirming it because of the situation, too, O. Marner's contract expired, so it was different. He chose to leave because he had an expiring contract.
2: Yeah.
1: Brady still had term left, 2 years left, and he let them know, I'm not going to extend. Do with that what you will. It's a trade request.
0: Yeah, he demanded out. Like,
1: right.
0: This idea that, well, we're just not signing in 2 years. Like, Steo said, no, it was a trade request. I think that's important. That's a big difference.
1: Misspoke. He wanted out. He asked for a trade request. Mitch Marner didn't ask for a trade.
0: Mm-hmm.
1: Not once, from what I understand. Yes, he chose to leave and went on to Vegas, and the fans have the right to be mad and, you know, take a shot at Marner and all that. In Brady's situation, I know the fans they take it personally because this is a guy that's been their captain, they've identified with. I think the fans have every right to be pissed off, and I think there'll be more vitriol directed towards Brady because that he asked for a trade, not just walk
0: 100%. And I think I'm confirming it around the table too, because I think there's another layer to it that is separate from Marner, because we're talking about the two. No one disputed Marner loves Toronto and being from Toronto. I am fairly certain he's already home in Toronto.
1: Right.
0: Like, he's going to spend his summers in Toronto.
1: Muskoka. Yeah.
0: So that wasn't what it was. It was, he didn't want to be a Leaf anymore.
1: Right.
0: In Brady, there's a perception, and I think there's a reality, he doesn't want to live in Ottawa anymore. That's sharper, in my opinion.
1: That's fair.
0: Like, that's more hurtful if you're, you know,
1: yeah,
0: if you're from there. Because it wasn't, like, this idea, I just needed a new chapter.
1: Yeah.
0: Really? Like, you had 0 points in the round.
1: Right.
0: Like, you didn't pull your weight, and they're a pretty good team. And you got a lot of friends on that team.
1: Yeah.
0: It just seems like it's deeper, the reasoning for leaving. Marner, it was simply the bright lights, it was loud.
1: Yeah.
0: He didn't want to be a Leaf, and everything that came with that. I think in Ottawa, they look at Brady as part of it was, I don't want to live here anymore.
1: Yeah.
0: I don't want to be here.
2: And you mentioned the 0 points in the series. That's like, that would put a lot of weight on your shoulders, because it's not like he just dreamt that up one morning as soon as they got eliminated. He knew that shortly after they got eliminated, he was going to do that. So, I don't know. It's self-induced weight on your shoulders, but when you know you're going to do that, it puts a lot of mental, because you know it's coming up, and then you got to go play professional hockey in the best league in the world and try to win a playoff series. He put it on himself because it was his decision making, but I just know that if I knew that I was going to do that with all of my teammates and everybody, and you're trying to play, it's just a heavy thing. Like, he put it on himself, but
1: yeah.
2: Tough thing to do.
1: The one thing I told you guys this, and I'll say it too, is the only thing I take umbrage with is the leaks and reports, you know, Renaud Lavoie going, oh, he's, you know, dissension in the room and he was bad leader. You know, kind of, that's garbage. I'm sorry. I've been around that team. He has friends in the dressing room. The guys loved him. He's really tight. He's really respectful in the community. And if you look at it, like, to me, I get that the market could be pissed off that, you know, he's chose to leave.
2: I've never liked that piling on after a guy leaves.
1: You know what?
2: Some sources say that he was a total dick and nobody liked
1: that. That's garbage.
2: You got to name names then.
1: It's garbage. It's complete garbage. And I saw it happen to Chris Pronger when he chose to leave Edmonton. There's all these rumors. Oh, he knocked up a reporter. He did all these things. It was garbage. And people carried water for it. And I'm just that's the one thing I'm disappointed out of all of this. You can be mad, and rightfully so, because a player has chosen to leave and ask for a trade. But the whispers of all of this and that.
0: Mm-hmm.
1: I've been around the guy for how many years?
0: Yeah.
1: Not Whole once career. Did I ever have it ever. A negative interaction with Brady Tkachuk.
0: Yeah.
1: Not once.
0: No, and
1: that's my own personal opinion.
0: Yes.
1: But that's like,
0: that's always been the reputation that I've heard through you and through other guys that, like, Brady's just a really good guy.
1: And classy. Like a really, really good guy. And, took care of his teammates, all of that type of stuff. I understand.
0: Yeah, fandom doesn't take umbrage. You don't know him personally.
1: Right.
0: You're thinking of number 7, the captain, who said, I want out.
1: Yeah.
0: Exactly. Doesn't have to be that deep.
1: And you make a great point. I heard you guys yesterday, and you were bang on that. Like, you can be pissed off as a fan, and rightfully so, because today the Ottawa Senators are weaker than they were the day before he left.
0: Well, and that again, I'm not surprised by it because I get it, but there's a lot of spinning the other way all of a sudden, like, I didn't really like him as a player. He's overrated.
2: You knew that
0: now.
2: That was coming.
0: Yeah. Yes. Now it's like, it's a great trade because he stunk. It's like, okay, I don't think you really believe that. I understand you don't like him now, and you're feeling like you, especially if you stuck up for him, which a lot of fans did. Media, leave him alone. He's not going anywhere. He was gone.
1: Yeah.
0: And he was not being truthful to you.
1: This might have been in the works a year ago. It certainly sounds like it was in the works after the Olympics.
0: Yes.
1: Him and his brother, roommates at the Olympics, stepbrother, joking around. Like, you have
0: the podcast, Keith on the podcast.
1: Honest to God, you can
0: there was a lot coming
1: you
0: out.
1: Use that saying, read the tea leaves. If you would go back and just remove emotion from it, the tea leaves were pointing at he was going to move on.
0: Yep. All right. Confirm or deny. A team would be smart to give Sergei Bobrovsky 3 or more years of term.
2: Mm.
0: 3 or more years. He'll be 38 at
2: Puck Drop. It's almost like I need to know what the answer is of what they're looking for him. Looking for from him. Like, mm-hmm. Are the Leafs looking for Sergei Bobrovsky to get them on a couple runs to a conference final? Then obviously, that would be worth it. But, like, what is the team, and I don't want to screw up the segment, but I'm gonna confirm it.
0: Okay. You're confirming. So, 3+ years is fine for Bob.
1: Okay. As long as it's 4, that's it. Like, I'm
0: There's a cap on that. Okay.
1: I'm
0: 3 to 4 years is
1: because
0: fine.
1: If you're
0: can't
1: saying
0: be 6 or something.
1: If it's
0: you're right.
1: The Marchand deal,
0: stupid.
1: Then I'm saying no, but I think if I saw something I watched the other day on YouTube, it was Bobrovsky's workout routine. And how amazing of shape he keeps himself in, how he takes care of his body. We do see athletes play into their 40s now. Goaltenders a little bit different.
0: Goalies are tough.
1: A little bit different. But keep in mind, I don't think you need to bring him in as a 60-game starter. Can he play 40 games for your organization if you have a young guy that you are grooming? It comes back to
0: and Akhtiamov's Russian goalie that I'm sure looks up to Bob.
1: Right. It depends on
2: what you just said.
0: It's the truth, though.
1: But what you just said, it depends on the organization and where his fit is within it. If I said to you, would you give Bobrovsky 4 years at 5 or give me a number, a reasonable number.
0: That. 5-6 million.
1: $5-6 million, but he's going to mentor Akhtiamov or another young, good goaltender in the National Hockey
0: League. Look at Joe from the Bridge. He has been waiting to
1: been
0: show
1: that
0: clip
1: forever.
0: Of the two of them at the red line.
1: But
0: I love it, Joe.
1: But at the end of the day, I say yes and I confirm it. Because I think there's still good hockey left in Bob. And he doesn't have to be your, 60-game starter. I think you peel him back and go, if you can give us a 45 starts or 45 games for the next 3 to 4 years, I would take a swing on that.
0: Okay.
1: Yes, 100%. Given what the market is right now for goaltenders and how thin it is,
0: I'm going to deny it. It scares me. Anything beyond a couple years, like he'll be 38. Last year, the team was a mess. They didn't play well. It was a gong show year. They basically put up the white flag. Numbers weren't great. He's played so much hockey.
1: Right.
0: That would be my only concern. Like you and I get you can move off contracts, and that might be the it might be a wink, wink, nudge, nudge. You play
2: part
0: for
2: of
0: 2 years,
2: risk, and he only he knows.
1: But what if you want it for 2 years?
2: Like, maybe
1: and
2: I don't have it.
0: Well, and that might have to happen to get somebody like that. And I would be very, I'd be very wary of going that deep. Like you're talking into your 40s with a goalie. And listen, Bill Zito said the door's not closed on Bob staying in Florida. I'm sure they're going to continue to negotiate, and I'm sure their hope is probably to keep him. But I will say with the Leafs, like the best way, it's always a gamble, and especially with that position, because you just don't really know what you're going to get year to year for the most part from goaltenders, even the best. Yeah. Look at Bob last year. Look at Hellebuck last year.
1: Yeah.
0: Didn't have great seasons. But if the mandate with the Leafs is like you got to get back on a saddle, you got to be competitive, make the playoffs, the best and most likely way for that to happen is very good goaltending.
1: Right.
0: Like that is in a lot of ways systems proof, sometimes, you know, power play proof, sometimes injury proof to other players. Like it's asking a lot, and I think it'd be asking probably too much of a 38-year-old Bob, but like Hellebuck, if he was 33 and you got him and you're like, are you ready to play? And he's like, I'm playing 60 games this year. That's a great start in predicting 100 points for your team.
2: I think if you're a quality team, Hayes, that's got championship aspirations, you don't even want Hellebuck to play 60.
0: Sure. Sure.
2: If you don't need him to, you just say, you know what? Give us 50 good ones and be ready for the playoffs.
0: Yep.
1: So the other thing, just to put a bow on Bob, we see it all the time. Somebody signed for 7-8 years and you go, boy, the last 3-4 years of that deal might have to, the Tanev deal here, people were like, okay, but at the end of the day, if you believe that you can get 3 or 4 good years on the front of that contract, maybe it is, we need 2 years out of Bob and the other two could be, you know, we'll take our chance,
0: see what happens, and someone breaks through.
1: And again, if it's something with a 5 or 6 in it with the cap going up, it's not that detrimental.
0: Okay.
1: And he's Hall of Famer. He's arguably one of the best goaltenders of this generation.
0: I think it's inarguable. He is.
1: This isn't, you know, a third line, you know.
0: Yeah, but again, it would be different if it was, hey, he's signing for, you know, $3 million and he's a tandem and it's the, like end of the career. You're going to have to pay him, right? Like you are going to have to pay him. But I hear you. I'm curious to see what happens with Bob. I think that's a big discussion over the next week. Confirmed tonight, Ernie Clement is the most popular athlete in Toronto right now.
2: 100% confirmed. Not even a doubt.
1: People are mad at Vladdy, that's why.
0: I know. Vladdy is in a bad place.
2: Watching the grounders, it's so painful.
0: Yeah. He had a big one yesterday that did cash, but I don't know if I love Ernie. He's my partner. You know, he let me down on the greens a couple of times, which is disappointing, but
1: he's
0: like,
1: got everything.
0: Vladdy,
1: though.
0: Austin Matthews is still here. You know, like he's.
2: No, but dude, the question is right now.
0: I know
2: Ernie
0: that.
2: Is.
0: I know.
2: I'm going to clip this and I'm going to text it to my guy Ern because we do have a texting relationship.
1: You steward yourself with Ernie. I don't know Ernie, and I'm saying I'll tell you why. He's good looking too.
0: Wow. Like we've established that the bar play on Ernie Clement could be through the roof. If
1: he's a 5-tool guy.
0: Yeah.
2: Six.
0: Oh, I told you. I told you the story about when my wife sent me the text. I said, "Get a picture with Ernie."
1: Yeah. And I said, "Well, crop you out."
0: No, I said, "Do you want me in it?" She's like, "I guess if you want to be." Like, okay, I'll
1: but
0: see.
1: That's this guy is a 6-tool guy because he's a great player, really well liked, having a great season.
0: Awesome guy,
1: and
0: affable guy, and you know what? Doesn't have the contract hanging over him either.
1: That's true.
0: Like he's making good money.
1: He's not making $40 million.
0: Didn't sign a $180 million contract where that gets attached to you.
1: Yeah,
0: but he's leading the American League. It's him and Otani neck and neck for the most All-Star votes. Do you know how absurd that is? That's how much people in Toronto and throughout Canada love Ernie Clement. So maybe that's your answer right there. Maybe that's your it doesn't have to be deeper than that. He's the easiest guy to like right now.
1: Yes.
0: He works hard. He plays well. It's, you know, second base. He moves around the diamond when need be.
1: Yes.
0: Moves up and down the lineup. He's not like a lock to hit anywhere in the lineup.
1: Doogie, clip all of this and send it to Ernie.
0: And especially that last Ernie, my
1: guy. Early on part where you're like, nah, I don't know, Vladdy.
0: Well, I mean, Vladdy and Austin Matthews are, they've been in the, They've been here for a decade.
2: Vladdy ain't moving needles right now, dude.
0: People are.
1: What would Vladdy have to do to?
0: But remember what he just did 6 months ago.
1: I know.
2: Like, that's long gone. I'm sorry. Yeah, that's
0: that was in the World Series, though, dude. This is game like 80.
2: But it's now July. Like it's.
0: Well, they're back in a playoff spot. They're back in a wild card spot. Back to 500.
1: They got it. They can't take two steps back now. They've got
0: two
1: steps forward, four steps back all year long.
0: Yep.
1: They can't take a step back now.
0: You're 100% correct.
1: Was Cease yesterday at all blended?
0: Cease was last night. He played very well.
1: I like Cease.
0: And, you know, he pitched well and they got themselves a win. Okamoto was great, man. He's up to 17 home runs on the year.
1: Yeah.
0: Like, Okamoto's been really, really, really quality for them. All right, I got some more we'll sprinkle in, including a Mike Babcock one we'll get to, and we'll play some audio from Mike earlier today. May not surprise you, but he's still Mike Babcock. We'll get to that and more coming up. Overdrive continues up on YouTube Live.
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4: Volume delays right across the city along the 401. A couple of earlier issues all cleared out, but southbound 400, still troubles at the 407. There's a crash in the right lane. Downtown South Jamison, still lanes are blocked through Lakeshore for a crash. Also had crews on scene at Wilson and Dufferin. Also a crash at Markham Road and Shepherd, and at Steeles and Reeser Road. 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

0: All right, Mike Johnson coming up. We got some more breaking news in the NHL. The Ottawa Senators have acquired William Eklund from the San Jose Sharks. We don't know what's going back the other way. But Eklund, you know, was a former top 10 pick, 23 years old, back-to-back 50-point seasons.
1: He's a good player, only 23, yeah. But
0: yeah.
1: You and I were talking off air, kind of indicate that you're probably going to take Stenlund then?
0: Stenberg. That would be my thought there. Like, you have Will Smith on the wing. If you're going to take Stenberg at two, then again, you've got an abundance of wingers, and I'm sure we'll see what's going back the other way. Like, we don't know what Ottawa has traded them yet.
1: Yeah.
0: But
1: that's a big trade.
0: That's an interesting play. I mean, again, that's not an exact plug in for Brady Tkachuk. You're not going to do that. You're not going to replace your captain. Yeah.
2: And that's what you got to do when you lose a Brady Tkachuk. One guy goes out like that. You got to bring in two other guys, good players.
0: Yep.
1: Exactly.
0: Yeah. But he's got some skill. And again, a seventh overall pick a few years ago. We'll see. We'll track what's going the other way. Mike Johnson on that and more coming up in about 10 minutes. Was it Kevin Weeks, Doogie, that was saying that about Bob? And give me the update on that, Doogie, because I can't find the tweet right now. But what is Kevin Weeks reporting in terms of who might be kicking tires on Bob?
3: The Kings, Sharks, and Maple Leafs.
0: Okay.
3: And
0: another team? Was there a fourth team?
1: Detroit.
3: And Detroit.
0: Okay.
1: Yeah, Detroit.
0: And possibly
1: But
0: Detroit
1: it makes
0: as well.
1: Sense on all fronts for all of them. I got to check, though. I thought Kemper had another deal in L.A. Another year, sorry.
0: Mm-hmm.
1: But that's,
0: maybe they trade him. Maybe they ship him out. San Jose, if you're going for Bob, you're thinking, we were this close to making the playoffs. Time to get going here.
1: There's a goalie carousel going to happen here.
0: Yeah.
1: Keep in mind, Aiden Hills, was on the outs there with Carter Hart taking over.
0: Skinner's a UFA. Talbot's out there.
1: But there's a lot of three goaltender situations. You know, obviously Freddie Anderson's unrestricted because they'll probably go with Bussy and Kochetkov. But I still think teams need three goalies. So you have to have three that can play.
0: Oh, and the Sabres apparently in on Bob as well. So, again, we'll see. And then you got to believe the Panthers are still kicking tires. But, I mean, the Leafs, again, we will... I don't want to say believe it when we see it, because they've already made two pretty big moves, like trading Joseph Woll and then acquiring Darren Radish. Like those are big moves.
1: Yes.
0: But, all of the insiders in the game are reporting that Chyka's sitting on a couple of deals. He may not pull the trigger on them, but is sitting on a couple of options that could like dramatically change the team.
1: Yeah.
0: So if that's the case, I would think that's goaltending. I would think that's probably Nyes. Top four defense in like a Matthew Nyes scenario.
1: Yeah, keep in mind Morgan Riley's in play, so
0: that's right. Like, think about this: if Riley goes out, Nyes goes out. Let's say Bob comes in, plus. Like that is a lot of change.
1: Yeah,
0: and Radish coming in and McKenna's going to play.
1: They need I want to see more D come in.
0: I understand that
1: can skate and have not a three in the start of their age.
0: Yep. Well, maybe that is a part of what they're thinking as well. All right, Mike Johnson coming up. We're going to play a couple of Mike Babcock clips from today as well. And, you can break them down as you usually do. Overdrive continues, TSN 1050 and on TSN 5.
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5: Still have troubles on the west. 401 collector to express transfers at Bayview. Collision blocks the left lane. Problems in Milton on the east. 401 collectors at Jamestown Parkway. The two left lanes are blocked. Southbound 400 through the 407. Cruiser still on scene for a crash. The right lane was blocked. Also Wilson and Dufferin. We had a collision. Markham Road and Shepherd. Cruiser on scene for a crash. And a crash at Steeles and Reeser Road. 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

0: 2 Overdrive continues, powered by FanDuel, bringing you more ways to play your game your way. Brian Hayes, Yo Dog, Jeff O'Neill, Jamie Noodles, McLennan. Some news out of the Canadian camp. Alphonso Davies will not start tomorrow, but is available to come off the bench. So tell me if you've heard that before.
1: Yeah.
0: We heard it against Bosnia. We heard it, obviously, the last match against Qatar.
2: He ain't ever starting starting tomorrow.
0: Yeah.
1: That's code for he's still hurt.
0: Well, like, Moise Bombido didn't start the last match, and they brought him in the final 25, 30 minutes. I wonder if that's the plan here with Davies. Like, don't start him. Get him some minutes in the second half. Get his feet wet. So once you get in, you know, to the knockout stage, all of a sudden he can be at least maybe into the tournament, so to speak. But I'll believe that when I see it. Like, I'm not convinced at all that he's been given the green light to play. So we'll see what else comes out of it. And it's massive match tomorrow. We're on a little bit later. We're doing a post game show tomorrow.
1: Yeah,
0: 5:30 to 7. We're on tomorrow.
1: 7 tomorrow.
0: A little post.
2: You're kidding me.
0: Yeah. I'm not kidding you.
1: He's got plans.
0: Yeah.
1: He had no idea.
0: You definitely had a dinner at 6:15 or 6:30, but with Jerry, probably. With Jerry and Elizabeth.
1: Elizabeth and your dear friend, Fred.
0: Fred, who we love.
1: And Jerry.
0: We love Fred. We love Elizabeth. Two of the best.
1: Shout out to them.
0: Yeah, shout out. So, tomorrow we're on after the match tomorrow night, so we look forward to that. You want to hear some Mike Babcock?
1: Yes.
2: Okay.
0: So Mike Babcock showed up. I found the gear very Babcockian. Like, he had the golf shirt that he had to put the jacket over, which I appreciate. Right? No suit and tie. It's summer, and he's been retired for a while, so he's just trying to ease back into it. But was asked about that meeting he had with the leadership group: McDavid, Drysdale, Hyman. How that conversation went down, and basically give us some detail on what came out of it. Here's what Mike Babcock was willing to say about that meeting earlier today.
3: Leon, Connor, Zach Hyman, and the rest of this leadership group want to get better. And that's what they've asked of me. And they've told me, we have to be better, and we expect you to make us better. And I said, well, that's great to talk about in June when camp starts and you're making a guy do things, you might not be so happy. And they said, no, that's not how it's going to be. We're all committed all in on winning. And obviously in that time period, we had gone through enough things and talked about enough things that they felt comfortable with the process or I wouldn't be here. And I was very clear to them, unless you're 100% all in on Mike Babcock, I have no interest in being the coach.
2: Oh, my God.
0: It's like, so painful.
2: Some of this guy's answers. Like, you would think
1: Don't say Mike Babcock.
0: Yeah, third person.
2: All
0: Mike
2: of his
0: Babcock.
2: Answers, though. Like, Ryan Mishog asked him about what went on in Columbus, and he just said, my wife told me, let's get out of here, so we got out of there. Like, I just thought, and I was almost like privately, I don't know the guy. I've heard, like, as gory as the stories that everyone else has heard, it doesn't take very much to get on the horn and find out just even more garbage about the guy. And, like, for some reason, I just thought, though, I cheered for him, like, privately. Like, this guy, he just can turn it around and just have some gratitude and just say, who I was in the past was nonsense and I got to change it. And maybe I can go out of the game in the right way. But you just watch that guy in this press conference, and that's the exact same guy. And he just didn't take anything from the past. And he's just like, it's the same Mike Babcock. And I actually feel bad for the guys, because in 2 months, in November, they're going to say, what on earth did we actually ask for? Like, we did this to ourselves.
1: Unless they're good. Unless they're structurally good.
0: Well, they have to win. You can be structured all you want, but you got to win.
1: That team has been a mess structurally for years. And they made the finals 2 years in a row, and they got picked apart by a structurally really strong team in Florida.
2: Like, he got asked about sitting Mike Modano on his 1,500th game, and he had some BS excuse about how it was acceptable for him. Like, I give up. I was so disappointed listening to that guy. And there was some comparisons between, like he get on the mic, and like Tiger Woods got off an airplane out of rehab like 2 days ago. And he just puts on a suit jacket and starts firing off golf stuff. And it's just like, I'm Tiger Woods again. And like Mike Babcock, the same thing. He was just like booted out of Columbus for outrageous goings on. And he just shows up and he's Mike Babcock. Like, I found some similarities where it was like right back in the spotlight and forget about it. And I'm just that guy. Crazy stuff,
0: well,
2: man.
0: Yeah. I mean, I don't think we should be surprised because, you know, the story of Babcock is he is very confident in Mike Babcock.
1: Well, he
0: right?
1: said the word Mike Babcock.
0: Mike Babcock's got a compound fracture. You know, like Mike Babcock. And that's a Seinfeld reference for those of you that
1: yes,
0: aren't aware
1: Jimmy,
0: of it.
1: Jimmy.
0: But he is in a scenario here where I think he realizes the only way this is, he only knows how to coach one way. Yeah. And honestly, if you're the players, as ridiculous as that whole soliloquy sounded, that's what you're asking for. Because if you get a softened Mike Babcock, that's not going to work.
1: It's a watered down version.
0: Yeah, like the Babcock that you are kind of pining for here is the 2009 Mike Babcock who told Johan Franzen this or Mike Modano that, but also got the wins and a cup ring and all that kind of stuff. So if you want the full Babcock experience, then I actually think this is probably what you needed to see today, because if you had Babcock softened, you know, or just neutered in a way, I don't think that's not what the Oilers
1: are
0: asking for.
1: That's not what they're wanting. But I, you know, you come back to, you know, what O was saying, careful what you wish for. Because
0: they're in now.
1: Yeah, they're committed to it.
0: Babcock's their coach.
1: But that's, you know, there is going to be a time, 100%, where they're going, what is going on here? But again, the proof is in the pudding. Ask Johnny what he thinks of it. You know, it's interesting because they're pot committed and
0: they're in one now.
1: Works out or doesn't? That's
0: yeah. And he said, "Hey, I'm harder on the star players than I am the other players." You know, I don't know if the other players would agree with that necessarily, but here's Mike Johnson, our TSN hockey analyst, joining us here on the Maple Toyota Hotline. The full Mike Babcock experience, right? They're 100% in on Mike Babcock. And I guess that's what they're getting. If you're Connor McDavid and company, is that actually a good sign? The fact that it doesn't sound as if he has changed in any way.
4: Well, I can tell you that Mike Johnson was not that impressed with that presser.
0: Okay.
4: Because Mike Johnson wanted more. He was expecting more, and he wanted more, and he didn't get it.
0: Yeah.
4: And if Mike Johnson got to commit to a press conference, he wants to hear what he needs to hear.
0: You're right.
1: Like,
0: love it. You're right.
4: The thing is, guys, I get what you're saying, but you would have thought, just for appearance's sake, if you want to go back to being the same sort of hard guy, arrogant, whatever, in the dressing room, you want to grind on guys, you want to carve guys about this or that, if that's what you're going to go do because that's what you think you can do and should do, I still thought day one presser, like I'm not asking for a full mea culpa. Just a smidge of contrition. Oh, give me something. When asked about Columbus, you know what? I should have handled that differently.
2: I know. Instead, Johnny, he said, my wife said, let's get out of here. It's just like, are you?
4: Yeah, we're not aligned. Yeah. We're not aligned. Like, let's get out of here.
2: No, this is what he said. He goes, I hadn't scratched a guy. I hadn't sat a guy out. I hadn't done this. I hadn't done that. I could tell the coaching staff wasn't aligned. So my wife said, let's get out of here. Like, are you kidding me, dude? You're like that. That was a joke. That was a joke. That answer. Like, why not just say? You know what?
4: Just said.
2: Go ahead.
0: Do you guys
2: want to
0: hear it? Do you want to play it? Okay. Do we got it? Let's play it. This is Mike Babcock on the exit out of Columbus.
5: Well, I chose to walk away, really straightforward, and I appreciate the question here. It was very evident before the year started. I hadn't benched anybody. I hadn't talked to anybody. I hadn't sat anybody out. And it was evident that we weren't together as a staff right from the get-go. My wife gave me a call, and she said, it's time to get out of there. I had been retired. I was pretty good at it. I got back to being retired.
2: That is the most ridiculous answer.
4: That's
2: like you just a little nugget. Say, you know what? I did some stuff that I regret, and I got to get better from it, and it won't happen again. And I got to move on. I got a great opportunity.
4: I chose to walk away with a pending NHLPA, NHL sanction investigation. Like, come on. Mm-hmm. Come on. Well, don't insult our intelligence.
0: Furthermore,
4: you can say, hey, I didn't. Go ahead. I didn't think I did anything wrong, Hazy, but like, don't act like it was a totally normal departure.
0: 100%.
4: It's like you're insulting the intelligence of the people watching.
0: Yeah. And he wasn't retired. He was fired and still collecting money from the Leafs.
1: Thing too is,
0: like, that's what he was doing. He didn't determine in 2019, I'm out of here. So they fired him.
1: Yeah. Johnny, I agree with you too, because you had an opportunity today. Nobody was, even if it was phony, nobody would have believed
4: that's
1: it. But
4: right.
1: You just go, hey, I'm worried about the Edmonton Oilers. There's been mistakes in the past or whatever you want to call it. But I'm here to win. And like, you kind of could have prepared something and just said, you know, I'm not looking back, I'm looking forward.
0: Not how he operates. And,
1: but that's just you. But you
2: wife
1: come back.
2: Called me. Got to get out of there.
1: Well, that's a weird one. But also, like, I just don't understand that. Well, okay,
4: didn't bench anyone?
1: Yeah.
4: Because you didn't get to the season. You didn't bench anyone. You didn't make it to training camp. But what are we talking about here?
1: On some
4: it's
1: level,
4: no, like.
1: Yeah, go ahead.
4: Yeah, like, just, and he can do the same thing in the, like, he clearly is unrepentant. He's not a change guy. He's a guy who thinks that the way he coaches is the way to coach, and there's nothing wrong with it. And if people don't like it, it's because his tone is off, because he speaks to, like, with a bad tone, like his kids hear a bad tone. It's not it. But what I want for the Edmonton Oilers players, like, I hope it works out and nobody has anything over the top unpleasant about their experience with Mike Babcock. But guys, it won't take long for one, hey, Jeff O'Neill, you are this. Mike Johnson, your family is that. Sort of offsides comment, offside, one call to the PA, one investigation opened, and that's it. I don't know if he gets fired, but it'll undermine all of his authority. So yes, he can go back and be the exact same guy, but if he crosses a line like he has crossed before, and again, this is not like criminal stuff he's doing. He's just doing, you know, poor
1: hurtful
4: relationship,
1: stuff.
4: Communication, whatever.
2: He's just being Mike Babcock.
4: You know, he's being a jerk. Let me say a different word. Being a jerk. If someone calls the PA about that, they'll open an investigation so quick, and he might have another forced retirement.
0: Yeah.
4: It was so easy to do something different and then do whatever the heck you want in the dress room. Do whatever the hell you want to Connor McDavid open day camp. But for this one day, he could have acted like a little, just fake it. Fake it. Cared what happened and that maybe you shouldn't have done it exactly that way. He couldn't even bother with that, which tells you everything you need to know about how he's going to approach this job.
0: Yep.
4: Exactly the same way he approached every other job he's had.
0: The trades are pouring in the NHL right now. So
4: yeah.
0: The Ottawa Senators have acquired William Eklund from San Jose. We don't know all the details of the trade, but that number 9 pick they got from Florida is going the other way, according to Chris Johnston and others. So I don't know what else San Jose is maybe sending to Ottawa. What else?
1: Well, it's a three. They put it out there. It's a three-player trade.
0: Okay. Do you have the details? I haven't seen that yet.
1: Well, the Sens tweeted it out.
0: Okay.
1: So William Eklund, Kasper Halttunen, and the rights to Brandon Svoboda in exchange for the 9th overall pick.
0: Okay.
1: So it's three players for the 9th overall pick.
0: Johnny, where do you stand on that trade for Ottawa and for San Jose?
4: Yeah, I mean, I think Willen Eklund had sort of fallen out of favor in that young collection of good talent. He is signed long-term. He's a dynamic skater. He's like a slightly better version of Fabian Zetterlund, who they tried to acquire a couple of years ago and hasn't really popped there. But he will get them offense. He's a talented player, and he plays with good players, and he will in Ottawa. He is controlled. I think he's got 5 more years on his contract, so that does matter for these teams right now. You know, they got the 9th. That's one piece of the Tkachuk puzzle. So they replaced some of the offense there. None of the physicality or grit or leadership. But, you know, he's a good player. He was one of the players when I was bandying about outrageous trades for the 2nd overall pick. Like, if you're going to trade an Austin Matthews out there, you go give him, you know, you get the 2nd, you get William Eklund. He would be the one guy who's a good forward, but you could get out of San Jose because of where he fell in the depth chart and how much money he's going to be making. I don't hate it. It's got to be one piece of like a 3-piece replacement for Brady Tkachuk. But he's got term and he's got talent and he's not going to be going anywhere. All things that matter for Ottawa.
2: Johnny, on our award-winning segment, Confirm or Deny, Brian Hayes asked the question, if Brady Tkachuk would be booed more than Mitch Marner would when he came back to Toronto, What's your confirm or deny on that one?
4: Oh, I'm a confident confirmation that Brady's going to get booed much harder than Mitch Marner. Much harder. Yeah.
2: Just because of the way
4: Yeah, I mean, I think the Ottawa fans are more passionately fickle or sensitive about someone not choosing their market. I think, you know, nobody wanted Brady to leave. No general fan felt like, oh, we can't wait for Brady to get out of here. I think there was some percentage of Leaf fans are like, okay, maybe Mitch Marner's thing has run its course. And the general politeness of the corporate crowd of Toronto was going to be polite to Mitch Marner. No, I think Brady gets it pretty hard when he comes back. You know, I heard you guys talking yesterday. Hazy, saw your take about it. Does semantics matter to you at all? Even if the sentiment in his heart of hearts was like, I'm going to go to Florida. If in that, whatever, the year-end frustration is like, I've always been talking past tense. I've always been committed. I've always shown my commitment to Ottawa. I've never said I want to leave. All stuff that you kind of say is true. Like, he never did talk about wanting to leave. He always did show a commitment to Ottawa. You know, like if he's talking past tense, I don't know. And if he didn't say, I want to be traded, Hazy, he just said, they said, hey, Brady, what do you think is going to happen in 2 years? He's like, you know what? I think I'm going to go play with my brother or somewhere else. Mm-hmm. That's where I'm leaning right now. Does that change at all if he didn't say, I want to be traded now?
0: Yeah, I don't know. I mean, I think, again, his approach with, like, he was frustrated that people keep asking him would indicate, I think the read from a lot of Ottawa fans was, okay, leave him alone. He loves it here. You know what I mean? Like, I think that's what makes this more scathing in a way, is that it also wasn't, like, reported openly leading up to it. Hey, like, there were no breadcrumbs. Be prepared for this.
1: Right.
0: I think he might be leaving. Like, Hellebuck, no one in Winnipeg will be shocked if he gets traded tonight.
1: Well, now, because of his comments, it's out there. The season.
0: But also, it's being reported. Hellebuck, people are calling on Hellebuck. Maybe he'd like a change. It didn't get to that point with Tkachuk.
1: No.
0: Right? Again, I think within the league, there were people that thought, okay, this might be something you want to be prepared for.
1: That's because I come back to, like, he treated everybody really respectful. And he was respectful of that situation, even though, you know, he came back from winning a gold medal. There were boos in that crowd. There was, you know, there were things that he had to, kind of chew on.
0: 100%. I will say this, though, and it was the same thing with Matthews here.
1: Yeah.
0: And
1: which was garbage. But anyways.
0: True. But the Canadians were not going to cheer because the Americans won. Like, that is absurd for any American player to think, why aren't you giving me a standing ovation? Like, they beat Canada.
1: But, you know,
0: I get it. It was beyond that. It was more about going to the White House. Let's call it what it was.
1: Well, yeah.
0: A lot of Canadians took issue with the White House, with all of that, the State of the Union. And I agree. Listen, they're Americans. They don't. And that's the reality. It's tough for us to understand that. They're Americans. Yeah. They're not Canadians. They're not going to see the world through the lens of a Canadian living in Ottawa or Toronto, Winnipeg, Vancouver. They're Americans, and that's just the reality, and that didn't change whether they won or lost.
1: You said it yesterday, and Johnny, you can chime in too, but, like, fans have the right to be pissed, and rightfully so, because these players have moved on.
0: Mm-hmm.
1: But, you know, the player also has the right to do what he wants to do. Careers are short, and it's not like Brady put in 2 years there. What did he put, 9, 10 years in?
0: Eight years, I think it was.
1: So, I mean, at the end of the day, I feel bad for Ottawa fans because I'm, you know, a guy who covers the game.
0: That's the thing. Like, he's the marquee guy, you know. And I do wonder, and Johnny, you can answer this, if actually the experience Calgary went through with Matthew and how eventually that turned into an absolute disaster of a trade because of one player, and we all know who it is, Huberto. If Ottawa said, we just want picks so we can deter, like...
1: Yeah, you can't label that player X for Y.
0: Exactly. Like, do you think there's a chance they looked at that and said, maybe Florida put a couple players out? I don't know. Maybe they said, hey, you can have Verhage and someone else if you want them.
1: Yeah.
0: And they said, I don't know if we want to go down the Huberto road. You think that's possible? They learned from that experience?
4: Well, no, because I don't think they're going to get a player perceived to be as good as Huberto was then. They wanted Lundell, and Lundell's a known commodity. They would have been better off getting Anton Lundell than the 26th overall pick or the 9th overall 100%. Pick. They would have been better served. So I don't know if that was the case. But I do think, guys, one aspect of this, because I don't. Oh, you touched on it. Like, I know people don't want to hear there's not a lot of loyalty in the game. I know people find that offensive.
1: Yeah.
4: But if Brady Tkachuk just said, I plan on playing out my contract to its conclusion as best I can, and then I will go wherever I want to go after that. Like, I don't, that's not a disloyal move. He's just playing out his contract. Mm-hmm. And where, and I'm just wondering, again, people don't care about this, but where's the energy to John Chyka or Stan Bowman for asking guys who have negotiated and presumably paid for in cash, no move clauses, and they're like, nah, we're gonna not have you honor that. I don't see a lot of heat coming down on the GMs that they are character flawed quitters running from it. Where's the loyalty? I earned it. I was traded three times. I didn't want to get traded on Toronto. Where was the loyalty I was supposed to be afforded? Well, it's not there, nor nobody expects it to be. If you didn't ask to be traded with time left in your contract, you just said, hey, when it expires, I'm leaving. That seems totally reasonable to me. Keep it the same way. You can't have it just the players are bad guys for wanting to move. Then players with no moves who don't want to go anywhere, Morgan Riley in Toronto, then the teams are bad guys for trying to force them to move. Mm-hmm. It's the same thing. You can't have it both ways. Either you're offended by it or you're not. And well, I'm not offended by it, either case. But if you are, Hayes, I think there's a comparison there. And the energy doesn't seem the same.
0: Yeah. Well, there's a couple things. One, first and foremost, fans are fans of the team first. Not the players.
1: That's fair.
0: Every fan wants their team to do well, right? Like,
4: reminder about loyalty. Then they don't care about you; they care about the team. Go ahead.
0: Yes, of course. But that's my point. Of course, my point is it's going to be imbalanced. Of course, they're going to look at the team and say, "Hey, that was smart because that helps me get more wins in the future," as opposed to looking at the player and say, "I understand what you're saying because you want to go somewhere else." Like, I think if you're looking at fans and asking them to be reasonable, that's your first mistake.
4: I'm asking you to be reasonable. Well, I'm asking you
0: but
4: to
0: here's,
4: be reasonable.
0: But here's what I would say on that. If I look at a GM and say, okay, you're disloyal, but you're also stupid, I'll come on the air and say you should be fired. You can't fire a player. The contract's guaranteed. Guy signs an 8-year deal and doesn't pull his weight. So Elias Pettersson's incredibly loyal to Vancouver.
4: You can sit him out.
0: Oh, can you? Right. You got no movement clauses, no trade clauses. Are they getting paid? Do you get the money? Do you get the money to use it on another player?
4: Don't you get the money? DMs get the money when they get fired.
0: Yeah, that's
4: they
0: not the point.
4: The money. They keep getting paid.
0: It doesn't go against the cap, though, Johnny. Like, it's
4: I'm aware of that, but you're saying, like, there's no options. You can elect. If you don't like the guy, there are options. You don't have to play him. Okay. That's within the rules. You're operating within the rules.
0: Again, that doesn't help the scenario of whether or not the team's going to improve or not. But lastly on this, what I would say, again, this is not, again, it's more about the emotions of fandom.
1: Yeah.
0: Every team makes trades. Every team is ruthless. Not every player is just thinking about himself and what he's going to do with his career. There are you can say that, but Sidney Crosby's like, I'm not leaving. I want to play in Pittsburgh. I'm going to play here my whole career. Jordan Stahl just had opportunities.
4: His third year.
0: Not the point. The point is he's like,
4: his second year.
0: I'm not leaving.
4: Part of the point.
0: But he's like, there's an example of a player who's like, I'm loyal to Pitt. I'm staying here. So obviously other fans are going to say, man, that guy's amazing. Why can't we have that? Like, of course they're going to look at their guy and say, why don't you think
4: he's disloyal?
0: So? Yeah, after 23 years, Johnny, like, you think it's apples to orange? Like, that's not apples to apples.
4: So how many years do I have to play? How many years?
0: I don't have
4: seven, eight? How many years do I have to give you?
0: I don't have an answer for you on that. I don't have an answer.
4: Well, you got to give me one.
0: But I don't see it the same way you do.
4: Right?
0: You're not convincing me. I'm not changing my mind on the fact that I think that there's a difference between a team operating and a GM operating. And players and the way the fans are going to approach their decision to jump or not and demand a trade and furthermore weaponize the no movement clause where they're only willing to go to one place.
1: Let me jump in just quickly on this because, you know, the argument's good, but the one thing that's being pointed out, this is a business.
0: Yes.
1: And that's the one thing. Like, this is there isn't. You know, there should be loyalty, but there's not.
0: Well,
1: like, that's the one thing.
0: 100%. I'm not naive to that.
1: Right.
0: And let me clarify here quickly, Johnny.
1: Yeah.
0: I'm not saying I don't understand it
1: right.
0: from Brady's. That doesn't mean I have to like it, though. Like, that's two separate things. Yeah. I'm not saying, like, it's his life, it's his career, he's made a decision. I, for one, think there's a chance he regrets this in the end. Like, I think he's jumped as deep into his brother's shadow as you can get. Like, he is now...
2: If he wins the championship in the next 2 years, I'm pretty sure that'll all be erased.
0: Right now, I think he's probably very happy. South Beach, Florida, good team. You know, if they win a Stanley Cup, that's Barkov's Cup. I said it last night on Jay. I can name 10 players that would be ahead of Brady on that marquee. 10 before you get to him and say he contributed to that. Because he's jumping on a train that's already going.

0: he could have kept him for two more years and said, you know what? Like anyone whose contract runs its course, you're allowed to go elsewhere. I guess I am sensitive to players as long as they operate within the rules of the CBA.
1: Yeah.
0: And I don't expect fans to be happy. They should be mad. They should boo. But this the media like attacking the people for making this call, he's operating within the rules.
2: Yeah.
0: You know,
1: Quinn Hughes, got his way.
0: Is he a bad person? Is he a bad guy? Is he a loser? No.
1: But it's not
0: is he afraid of the Heat?
1: But it's not personal though, Johnny. Like that's not fair. Like it's not
0: I'm not talking about you specifically, but a lot of stuff I've read from professional media people are like, this guy's got no guts. Well, can't stand the Heat. He wants an easy life. I'm like,
2: that's bothered me.
0: Maybe he just wants to.
2: Yeah.
0: Maybe he just wants to live with his brother. If I had a brother in the NHL, I wouldn't mind playing with him. That'd be pretty cool.
1: But can he not call up Matthew and say, "Come get traded up here"? Like, is that just not possible, or does he have to go to play with Matthew?
2: Yeah,
1: does Matthew not have to?
0: Yeah.
1: But then you answered your own question.
0: Possible.
1: Obviously, a part of it is, like, let's not pretend, like, a part of it is in Florida, really good team, taxes.
2: Florida, living. Yeah, I mean, you can't,
1: let's not pretend.
3: Guys, I just want to let you know on the fly that after all of the speculation and all the talk on Jordan Kyrou,
2: traded to Washington.
3: I believe he's been traded to Washington.
1: You're kidding me.
3: I know, I'm dead serious.
1: Okay.
3: I think he's been traded to the Washington Capitals.
1: Wow.
0: So for who? Young.
3: Well, we're waiting for details. Waiting for the details.
1: The Odesk. There's a chance.
3: The Odesk strikes.
2: Well,
3: Jordan Kyrou.
0: Wow. To the Save Washington. It for next week.
1: No kidding.
2: Exactly. What the hell are we going to talk about?
1: Well, he's a trade, though. He's been a free agent.
2: I know.
1: Like, these are all trades that are happening.
2: I get it, but it just seems like there's a lot of business going on right now.
1: Do you think Ovi is like definitely playing next year?
2: What's your percentage, Jerry's percentage, Johnny, that Ovi's going to skate through the doors in Washington?
3: This might make me think that he says, see you later.
0: Yeah, 30%.
1: Okay.
0: Because if he wanted a contract, he could just get it done. Like, give me $8 million and I'll whatever it is. Kyrou shoots right, can play on the wing, can play in the middle. Washington's going to be a good team. They got lots of young prospects. St. Louis doing then?
1: Let me give you the details. It sounds like it's for Connor McMichael, Milton Gastron, and the 16th pick in the draft.
2: Okay.
1: So Kyrou, that's...
0: McMichael had 27 or something this year. He had a really
2: Michael's
0: good year.
2: Kind of mid... Is he 27 years old, though? Like, they're not...
0: No, he's younger than that.
2: Is he?
0: Okay. I think he's 23.
2: Okay.
0: Yeah.
2: So then, you're going younger. But I think you're going to see...
0: Where's Robert Thomas, then?
2: Yeah. Like, I think you move away from Thomas, then, too. So...
1: 25.
2: He's 25 years old.
1: 25. Yeah,
2: I think you might see a pic of Ovi on the beach this summer that might be unflattering.
1: Does St. Louis not, like, do they put the white flag up? Is Parayko next? And
2: Binnington in play?
1: And you're just tanking.
0: But Parayko has a no-trade haze.
1: That's right.
0: How do you handle that?
1: Not allowed to. Can't ask him. Wouldn't do it. That would be disloyal.
2: Be against it.
1: Wow. I'd never expect anyone to do that.
0: Heaven forbid. Heaven forbid.
1: Heaven forbid. It's a two-way street. Everything's got to be equal.
2: Well,
1: they've always said that.
2: No, but Johnny makes a good point because we're pissed at players that ask for a trade, but we're not pissed at management that go, get the hell out of here.
1: I'm pissed at everybody all the time. Like, if you think I'm not giving it to management types.
3: And that's not an exaggeration.
1: Yeah, I'm always giving it to
2: just
1: management.
2: Just so you know, I misspoke. Yes. It's not Jerry's percentages. It's Fred's percentages. Johnny, did you hear the story of what happened today?
1: Starting tomorrow, Fred's percentages. Go ahead. Talk
2: about the story. Fred. So we went for lunch with two wonderful people.
1: Incredible people.
2: Fred and Elizabeth, okay? And, we got there. Hayes and I walked in. And O was already holding court with them. And he'd been there for 30 minutes just yucking it up with them.
3: We both got there 30 minutes early. So this guy's name was Fred.
2: Fred and Elizabeth, they're wonderful people. Halfway through the lunch, O starts calling him Gary and then into Jerry by the end.
1: Starts calling him Jerry. Like just
2: and oh god,
1: Jerry, we'll get to the alumni box this year.
3: But Johnny, I'm sitting right behind. I'm sitting right beside Hayes at this lunch, okay? And Jerry at the time said something, and I was like, "You're damn right, Jerry." Hayes could have easily said the guy's name's Fred, dog, but he never did it. He just let it go.
0: Shoot you a text.
1: But Johnny, you got to understand
3: Fred.
1: But Johnny. when I got

0: there, he called him Fred.
1: Yes.
0: So I'm like, he knows his name's Fred.
2: Dude,
0: we must have missed.
3: It's his nickname.
0: That's what I'm saying. We missed them establishing nicknames. And I'm
2: I don't know.
0: I guess I'm out
2: honestly, I'm concerned about my brain functioning. Because as the lunch went on, by the way, I'm very fond of this guy. He's old school.
1: Awesome. Awesome,
2: and
1: guy.
2: I'm looking at him and I'm just awesome, like, guy. I kind of got lost for a second and I just looked at him. I'm like, there's no way in hell that this guy's name is not Jerry. So I was like, you're damn right, Jerry. And Hayes kind of gave me a bit of a side eye.
0: Yeah.
2: But you could have just said, his name's Fred. Like, yeah. That would have ended it. And I would have been like,
1: yeah,
2: you're
1: right.
2: I don't know.
1: It just morphed
0: right.
1: into it.
0: You're right.
1: To the point where I started second guessing myself.
3: Is when you come in with the wrong name with full conviction. You're damn right, Jerry.
0: Oh,
3: like,
0: dude.
3: It wasn't like you didn't mumble it.
1: No.
3: You were fully committed because you
2: I
3: knew.
2: Was.
3: His name
2: was
3: Jerry.
2: I was Mike Babcock. I'm like, this guy's name's Jerry, so
0: that's
2: it's
0: right.
2: Jerry, and we're rolling with it.
3: I mean,
2: it
3: was, Jeff O'Neill thinks you're Jerry. Jeff O'Neill's going to call you Jerry.
0: That's right.
3: That's what Jeff O'Neill does.
0: As confident as I've ever heard someone name
1: and
0: someone.
1: And the handshake went out.
0: A firm
1: stuck
0: shake
1: his hand
0: and a bro
1: out, said,
0: hug.
1: Jerry, great to see you.
0: Jerry,
1: I walked out. I was like.
0: Be in touch. Keep in touch, Jerry.
1: Be in touch. Taking you to a game. Alumni box. Everything.
0: Like it was wild.
1: It was
0: a wild scene.
3: Whoa.
0: But shout out.
4: Oh, my goodness.
0: We love Fred and we love Elizabeth.
2: And Fred, I just want to tell you, I'm honestly really sorry because A, unacceptable, your name's Fred, and B, I apologize for my two friends because they made no attempt
0: to
2: correct
0: on us.
2: Me.
0: That's
1: it's,
0: on
1: it's
0: us.
1: Completely
0: and
1: on
0: the thing
1: us.
0: Is, Fred is one of our favorite names.
1: Yes.
0: We love the name Fred.
1: And,
2: it's
1: and
2: my cat's name.
0: It's
2: like,
0: a
2: it's
0: great
2: my,
0: handle.
2: Yeah, I love it.
0: Yeah.
1: So, Eddie, Chris Edwards sent me that note saying you got to change it to Fred's percentage.
0: That's a great idea.
1: Because on the fly, I took a peek. I'm like, I'm going to give it.
0: Tomorrow at 5:30.
1: Fred's percentage.
0: Fred's percentage.
1: I love it.
0: All right, Johnny. Great stuff, buddy. Right. We'll do it again later in the week.
3: On the way out, guys, Fred's percentages, are we going to Houston or are we going to Austin?
0: I think 95% Houston.
3: Chew on that.
0: 95% Houston. But Austin.
2: Let's just say this. We'd like to go to Houston. But we'd like to tee it up in Austin, too.
0: Yes, great idea. Great call. Great
3: there
0: call.
3: There we go.
0: All right, Johnny. Good stuff, buddy. We'll do it later in the week.
3: All right, fellas.
0: There's Mike Johnson joining us here on the Maple Toyota Hotline. 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All right, Best Bet's coming up. Speaking of teeing it, big news on the PGA Tour. We'll tell you a little bit more about that. And I'll bet you there's another trade by the time we're back on the air.
1: Yes.
0: So we'll break down the next trade next.
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6: Jamming up on the eastbound 401 express lanes past Mavis. A police investigation. Looks like the right lane is shut down right now, so do expect some slowdowns. And then eastbound 401 heavy going beyond the 410, right across the 404. West 401 in the Calentus past the 400. Stalled vehicle in the center lane. There is a tow truck on scene. Eastbound QEW at Bronte. There is a collision. The left lane is now blocked. 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

0: All right, best bets coming up. Hit another winner last night, Erling Haaland. And both teams scored. Dude, I'm on fire.
1: I saw that, and I'm like, you nailed it. Yeah. You nailed it.
0: I am seeing the board as clearly as you can when it comes to the World Cup. And Canada, Switzerland tomorrow. And again, Alphonso Davies will not start, but he's available to come off the bench. We'll see what that means in the end. There are so many trades going on in the NHL right now. It's great, though. Really wild stuff. This is really great stuff.
2: I told you. But again, if I keep saying it 10 years in a row, eventually something will come up.
0: You
2: hammered
0: it. You nailed it. Jordan Kyrou has been traded from St. Louis to Washington. William Eklund and other prospects from San Jose to Ottawa for the 9th overall pick. St. Louis now has, after the Kyrou deal, I believe the 11th, the 15th, and the 16th pick in the draft. And it opens up the door. Like, is this the white flag now? Is Robert Thomas gone? Binnington? Are you going to go to Parayko again and possibly look to maybe trade him? Are they blowing it up? Is that their plan? San Jose, on the flip side, trade Eklund, who's a good young player, for the 9th pick. Now they have the 2nd and the 9th pick. Yeah. So are you going to keep both? Are you going to trade one of them?
2: Maybe a trade down.
0: San Jose and an interesting team.
2: There might be a team that really covets the number 2 spot that wants to trade up. And if you feel like you can get a player at 4 or 5, maybe you go, we'll trade down, give us player X. Like, I think you've got to be... I think San Jose is a fascinating team to watch right now.
1: Yeah, but doesn't Eklund going out the door, doesn't it basically say that they're taking that Stenberg kid?
2: Yes.
0: I would think so, too. But I wonder about that 9th pick now. Like, does that pick just start floating around? Like, it was Florida's, and then Ottawa's, now it's San Jose's. Like, would I be shocked if that went somewhere else?
2: No.
0: Not really.
2: Because I think managers are trying to be proactive here and grab players and then, or grab picks, and then spin them into live players.
0: Mm-hmm.
2: And it seems like, you know, the currency that, I mean, there's a lot of first rounders flying around here.
0: Yeah, exactly.
2: Like, not like a, you know, a 5th rounder, yes, that was just a trade for Radish the other day, but a
0: lot of picks. And Gavin McKenna, you know, was speaking with Gino Retta earlier, and he sounds like a pretty confident kid, you know? And
2: he should be,
0: and I it seems as if the Leafs just know they're going to take McKenna, and then beyond that, all bets are off.
2: Crapshoot.
0: Yeah, what's going to happen, you know, beyond that is completely up for grabs, but this is just a wild offseason already, and it's June 23rd.
2: Yeah.
0: Like, the draft is
2: 26,
0: still for a couple more nights, and free agency's still more than a week away.
2: Man, oh, man.
0: Like, there is a lot out there in terms of the rumor mill. Like, Mike Babcock got hired as the head coach, and it's, like, blending into the league.
2: That's, like, 4th on the depth chart right now of stories that have broken today.
0: Well, how would you rank the craziest stories so far in the offseason in the NHL? And the offseason's a week old.
1: You just tried to downplay it, but to me, Mike Babcock becoming the head coach of the Edmonton Oilers takes the cake
0: number one.
1: A long shot over Brady Tkachuk.
0: Okay. Yeah. I think you're right. I think I'd go Babcock 1. I'll say this. I know the dust has settled. John Chyka, the GM of the Leafs, is not far off of it.
1: Yes, like, you're right.
0: If I had told you 6 months ago...
1: You know what? I'm sorry. I totally forgot that that was even in the equation.
2: So is that in the equation?
1: You could put Chyka to 1, Babcock to 2, Brady Tkachuk to 3.
0: Mm-hmm. Yeah.
2: And we're at June 23rd.
0: And, yeah.
2: Who else?
0: Like, if Hellebuck gets flipped...
2: Well, Dylan Larkin asking for a trade. Who saw that? Dylan Larkin wants out. I mean... Morgan Riley, apparently.
0: Yeah, you know, Darnell Nurse. Maybe. We'll see if Nyes and his name are out there. What happens with Ovechkin again in the future? Like,
2: you know what?
0: Again, it's on the back burner right now.
2: We should do that for tomorrow. 10 craziest, or, you know, give us 5 or 10.
0: Yeah. Well, the NHL possibly going to Austin, Texas.
2: Yeah, to Houston or Austin. Like, there's...
0: Austin's a cool town, but...
2: It is. But 10,
0: I don't know.
2: Like, there's got to be 10 storylines already in the league.
0: Yeah.
1: Never know what Fred's percentages will bring tomorrow.
2: Yes. The Radish deal, the trade and sign.
0: Yeah, sign and trade for Radish. Man, Fred's percentages is going to be unreal tomorrow.
1: Outrageous.
2: I think Fred's percentages is going to knock it out of the park.
0: I can't wait. I'm really excited. Well, yeah, we're gonna see. Here's one for you. Here's a Fred's percentage.
2: Give me a Fred's percentage right now.
0: All right, so the PGA Tour has announced, like, they're going the track one. They're not calling it track one, track two either, which I think is smart, right? It's like the Champions Tour and the Challengers Tour.
2: Right.
0: Track two is basically, like, get out of here.
2: Move along. Move along.
0: And apparently there's going to be, like, an international element to the tour at the end of, like, through
1: September.
0: You're
1: telling me the PGA Tour is going, like, to play in Europe like that?
0: Yeah, well, they're looking at, like, national opens, possibly kind of continuing the schedule into September. Like, now, could that be the Canadian Open pushes back to September where it used to be?
1: I know the, like, are you talking the Aussie Open and
0: that's
1: stuff
0: what I'm
1: like
0: wondering.
1: That?
0: Does the, like, I don't know if this makes sense. Does the Scottish Open move to September? Does the Aussie Open become something that they commit to and they say, we got to get there? You know, we're going to spend, you know, the second week of September, you're going to South Africa, and then the last week you're going to Australia, something like that. I don't know. It's possible. But what's your Fred's percentage that the RBC Canadian Open stays on the Champions Tour?
1: 100% for Fred's. The first Love Fred's that. Percentage, because our insider, our golf analyst, Bobby Weeks, said, I'm told that the CBC or
0: the RBC,
1: Canadian Open will be first track.
0: I love that. Love. I love that. Yeah, I want that. And I understand that complicates things because then it's not an open championship.
2: Right.
0: All of a sudden, it's like the top 120 players are coming here and there's no more. Like
1: there's
0: 24
1: there's no
0: Canadians.
1: Monday qualifiers,
0: Nothing.
1: None of that.
0: Like our
1: but
0: boy,
1: what's going to be fascinating is, well, like when they first went to these elevated events, there was guys like Webb Simpson and Jordan Spieth and maybe Adam Scott for a bit that were just showing up at these events and just like getting these kind of exemptions. And other guys were like, well, what the hell's going on here? Mm-hmm. Is this a popularity contest? Like, it'll be eye-opening to a guy that if he falls off, a player like Spieth, who has that major championship pedigree, the popularity, everybody loves him, but his game's not up to snuff. Where are you going to play, dude?
0: It's basically relegation. Like, if you can't pull your weight, there's no more, hey, you're the great Jordan Spieth from 10
1: come
0: years
1: out,
0: ago.
1: You're playing in this event anyway.
0: Yeah, no, it's you're going down to the Challengers Tour. You know, the track two, that's where you're going. You're going to play in the Rocket Mortgage, you know, or something like that. It's a totally different tour, totally different lifestyle. And you got to battle your way back up.
2: Yep.
0: But I'm 100% on this, too. Fred's percentages, I think RBC Canadian Open remains at the top tier, which would mean Scheffler's coming up.
2: Yep, all the big boys.
0: Cam Young's coming up. Fowler's.
1: I'm going to send Elizabeth a note and say, we need Jerry/Fred to do a recording. A videotape recording to get Fred's percentages on the air tomorrow.
0: I love that idea.
2: I think we do it.
0: I love that idea. An intro, we get rid of the Jerry intro for a week.
2: Just 1 week.
0: And Fred steps in and
2: Fred's
0: goes,
2: Fred's percentages.
0: All we need from Fred.
1: Yeah, he's got to just look into the camera and say, oh, dog, you're an idiot for calling me Jerry. This is Fred's percentages.
0: Perfect. Perfect.
2: Or you're gonna want to hear this.
0: Yeah, we'll figure it out. We'll get a way to get Fred involved in Fred's percentages.
2: I love it.
0: I can't wait for this. It's gonna be great. All right, best bets coming up on the World Cup. You know, I'm looking at the World Cup for best bets. You know, I'm gonna dial this thing in and recap what's already been a crazy day in the NHL. We haven't even mentioned Giannis got traded last night at like 12:30 in the morning.
2: Crazy.
1: For the whole
0: team.
1: Because
0: everything's been going on for basically, more or less, you know, a lot of the team and a lot of future picks. I don't know if it moves the needle. Like, obviously, it really helps Miami, clearly, because he's still a great player.
1: I know, not dude, young, but you look at the supporting cast, he's not winning with
0: that. No, it's like it's Bam, and I'm not sure Miami skyrockets to the top of like best. They're not better than the Knicks.
2: No,
0: right
1: Andrew
0: now.
1: Wiggins.
0: Yeah, exactly.
1: Who's
0: Wiggins
1: the kid
0: on a wing.
1: In Toronto?
0: Wiggins is on a wing. They've got Norman Powell likely.
1: Norm Powell. Powell
0: yeah, they're probably going to keep Norm. And Norm's been really good, you know, throughout his career, but it's not a roster.
2: It's not LeBron going.
0: They got to add more to it, for sure. And I'm sure, you know, Pat Riley and the Heat will do that. But and Milwaukee is going to spin the other way. Like they're going the other way, and I think possibly for an extended period of time. All right, Best Bets coming up. 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
4: Emergency crews dealing with problems on the west QEW past Dixie. It's a collision. The left lane is blocked. And then eastbound QEW at Bronte crash as well. The left lane is still blocked. The Gardner eastbound busy around the Humber into downtown. Westbound Gardner busy off the DVP towards Strawn. Northbound DVP slowdowns from Bayview Bloor up to the 401. Westbound 401 in the collectors near the 407. There's a crash in the right lane. 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From the News Talk 1010 Traffic Center, I'm Jennifer Young.
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2: 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Make your picks and assemble a same-game parlay in seconds on the FanDuel Sportsbook app. We're on after the Canada game tomorrow, so I'm going to bet a draw in that match. I think both sides are going to be playing conservatively. And Canada only needs a draw to get through and win the group. But I think Switzerland probably looks at it like happy to get through as well. They don't need to mess around. They don't need to be overly aggressive.
3: Yeah.
2: Don't want to see injuries. Players playing on yellow cards. You don't want to get stupid and lose somebody into the group of 32. I think both sides, I'm not saying there's going to be a truce here. I think it'll be a good match. But I think Canada, Switzerland, you know.
4: Why doesn't Canada just keep the foot on the gas, though, and just try to smoke their ass as well? Why
2: well, that
4: not?
2: Would be
4: keep
2: great.
4: It rolling.
2: But Switzerland's a really good team. Like, yeah, that's the difference.
3: I don't it's see not, that being a blowout.
2: It's not. I don't see it happening. I think a draw is very likely. I could see a 1-1 draw tomorrow. I could see 0-0 tomorrow. I really could. So I'm going best bets. Canada, Switzerland draw, paying plus 200. 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
5: Still have emergency crews dealing with troubles on the West 401 Express Line. It's a downfall and it's a broken down vehicle in the left lane. And then into Mississauga, westbound 401 in the collectors at the 407. A collision blocks the right lane. Southbound on the 400 in the Express Lanes at Langstaff. New problems now. Two lanes are blocked with a collision. A couple of issues along the QEW have cleared. Still a backlog. Both directions in through Oakville and Burlington. Carlton and Church downtown had crews on scene for a crash. 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From the News Talk 1010 Traffic Center, I'm Jennifer Young.
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2: 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Brian Hayes, Yo Dog, Jeff O'Neill, Jamie Noodles, McLennan.
3: Going on today?
4: Lots we had going lunch on. With one of the greats today, boys.
3: We did.
4: Jerry?
2: You realize his name's Fred, right?
3: His name's Fred.
4: Oh, my God. Did I call him Jerry?
3: Yes.
4: And his name's...
2: Oh, you've been calling him Jerry the whole lunch as a bit. I thought you were joking.
3: He called him Fred to start the lunch.
2: Yes.
3: And by the end of the lunch, you were calling him Jerry.
2: Jerry.
3: And at one point, I thought you called him Gary. And I swear to God, oh.
4: Why didn't you guys say something?
3: Okay. I was in disbelief
2: Let me lay this out, okay? Fred and Elizabeth
3: yes.
2: are two of the great people we've ever come across. We had the great luxury of going for lunch with them today.
3: Yes.
2: And Fred, when I got there, Noodles and I walked in together. You were already sitting there.
4: For half an hour.
2: I got there
4: very early.
2: Yes.
4: And me and Fred and Elizabeth, who I thought his name was Jerry.
3: And no, you pivoted
2: But
3: his
2: you
3: name
2: called Fred. Him Fred. This Okay, so
3: Fred.
2: This is what happened. I sit down. And
4: I'm so embarrassed because I love this guy. He's the best guy.
3: He
2: awesome.
3: Is the best.
2: Amazing guy.
3: Yes.
2: He was just, it was a. We had a blast.
3: We did.
2: Here is my confusion, okay? I sit down, and we introduce each other, and O goes, yeah, I've been sitting here talking with Fred. Like,
3: yes.
2: You heard that.
3: Yes,
2: you
3: we
2: said
3: heard
2: Fred.
3: It.
2: Fred. And
3: Elizabeth.
2: Then you started calling him Jerry. I'm like, all right, we must have missed
3: a
2: where
3: joke.
2: You joked about, he
3: Jerry.
2: Said, I love Jerry's percentages, and you say, you know what, Fred, I'm going to call you Jerry now.
3: Honest to God.
2: It turns out you just thought his name was Jerry.
3: It morphed from Fred into Gary into Jerry. By the
2: right.
3: end, like
4: I know, but the Jim Taddy rule is you have to correct me as soon as I call him Jerry. You got to say, "Oh,
2: dude,
4: dog, his name's Fred."
2: But I went out of my way to give you the hey, Fred, let me ask you a question. Like, yeah. I tried to throw it out there, and I thought it registered with you, which made it only make me feel even more confident. You had established as a joke you're going to call Fred.
4: Okay, so
2: Jerry.
4: last question on this. When I left, did he...
2: Why would you think his name was
4: I don't
2: Jerry?
4: Know.
2: Like, where did that come from?
3: I thought it was a bit. I swear.
2: I did too.
4: I literally, my wires crossed. And I thought his name was Jerry because a couple times I called him Jerry.
3: I know you did.
2: You went over the top to you like, let me tell you something, Jerry.
3: So Owen had to leave a little bit early to get home because he had stuff to take care of.
4: But I want to know, Jamie, when I left, did he say, why is that guy calling
3: no.
4: me Jerry?
3: He just ate it because... Somehow you changed his name halfway through lunch. It was Fred and Elizabeth were having a great visit.
2: Amazing.
3: Lots of laughs. Tell us.
4: And I love the guy. He's an old school guy. I hate myself because the second half of lunch, I transitioned, I guess, from Fred to Jerry.
2: Yeah.
4: And I don't know why.
2: There was a trade to announce.
3: The last, I can picture this like it was, because it was only an hour ago. He did the handshake, the stiff handshake, shook and said, great to meet you, Jerry.
2: Yes. Oh, yeah.
3: And I was like, why is he calling him Jerry? And then in my mind, I started second guessing myself going, his name's Fred. But
2: I was fully aware we were meeting Fred. We were sent
3: a month in the making, maybe
2: multiple
3: longer.
2: Texts and emails, and this was set up, and it was going to be awesome. And I heard you call him Fred.
3: Yes,
2: I heard you say Fred, and then you called him Jerry the rest of the time.
3: By the end,
2: anyway, Fred, Jerry, Elizabeth, amazing.
3: We love you.
4: The three of them. We had a great time.
2: Yeah.
4: The three of them.
2: Yeah, we sure did.
4: One of the greats.
2: One of the all-time greats.
3: Honestly.
2: Because you extended invitations to future endeavors.
3: Yes, you're taking.
2: And meetups.
4: I really like the guy. I could see, like, I drive through Horseshoe Valley, and I know that's where Fred lives. I would stop in and have a coffee and talk sports with that guy. That's how much he made an impression on
2: me. Absolutely great guy.
4: He's old school, and I love him. I'm just so mortified. that I don't know why my wires were crossed, and I started belting out Jerry's to a guy that's name was Fred.
3: I thought there was a Gary in there at one point.
2: I thought I heard a Gary as well.
3: Outrageous.
2: I don't know what was going on with you, but you were on your own program. Like you were talking to Jerry and Gary, and Noodles and I were talking to Elizabeth, her daughter lives in Calgary.
3: We were talking about that.
2: The Flames, and how about the Flames? They just made a trade.
3: I think that's a really good trade for Calgary because we're talking off air. Like Calgary's got nothing but a boatload of picks. You got to start using them. You got it. Like they're getting to work there because they got a new building coming. They bottomed out. They've got to, you know, get to the next step. That Nemish player seems like he can play.
2: Well, he went second overall, right? He was a second overall pick. Doesn't mean anything until you prove it
3: until
2: in the
3: you
2: NHL.
3: Can play. Yes.
2: But Calgary gave up 2 first-round picks and a second-round pick. Neither of the picks are their own. It was like Colorado's pick and a Vegas pick, I believe, and the Anderson deal
3: and the Kadri deal. Yeah.
2: And they get Nemish from New Jersey. That makes you wonder. Jersey's got a new GM.
3: Yeah.
2: Is he going to flip those picks himself and get active? Like, it's a storm here
3: I'm
2: in the NHL. You called it.
3: I'm telling you, but I.
2: You called it. You said craziness
3: tip of the
2: is going to happen.
3: I think this is the tip of the iceberg because teams now, like, this was a watered-down league this year. And it was, you talk about it all the time, how the talent, there's 32 teams now, and everybody believes that they got a chance to win. And I think there's a chance, like there's a lot of teams that are going, we might be 2 or 3 players away from being in a playoff spot. Let's go for that. And to me, I think you're going to see a lot of managers that are either being proactive with picks or trying to get them to spin them into other players.
2: Yeah. You know,
3: Steve Staios has got to work because he's got picks, right?
2: Like, yes, he does. They,
3: you know, same thing. Calgary's got a lot of picks. So it'd be interesting.
2: Chicago's got a lot of picks.
3: Yeah, I saw that, you know.
2: They have like three. Now, again, they have their own pick, their fourth pick.
3: Yeah.
2: But then they have, I want to say, pick like 34, 36, and 42 or something.
3: Right.
2: Like Chicago's got a lot of picks. And again, the Nye stuff has been out there. And that's an interesting proposition.
3: This won't go away, though. I would like it to go away.
2: I was talking with Jonas about this. I think that's his name. I was calling him something else, but I'm pretty sure it's Jonas. After the show yesterday, we were discussing, you know, the idea of him going to Chicago, like Matthew Nyes.
3: Yeah.
2: For the fourth overall pick. And I'm sure there would be more details and more depth to it.
3: Right.
2: But here's how I would present it. I'd ask you guys, because a lot of people are caught up in the, okay, where are you right now? What's going to help you this year?
3: Right.
2: Let's say the fourth overall pick is on the table for Nyes, and that's kind of the crux of it. You know, there's other, maybe there's another pick or other players, but you're not getting like a stud young defenseman and the fourth overall pick for Matthew Nyes. Any Leaf fan that thinks you're getting that, I think you're delusional. Like, they have a couple of really good young defensemen there. You're not getting that and the fourth overall pick for a winger. Like, it's not it's not going to happen, in my opinion. But let's say they love the Leafs. Gavin McKenna and Chase Reed. Yeah. Chase Reed's the defenseman out of the Sioux. And you can do this. It happens a lot in the league. You do your due diligence. You find out San Jose's taking Stenberg. Vancouver's taking Malhotra. So you know that kid's there at four.
3: Yeah.
2: And you believe he's got a chance to be the next Drew Doughty. Let's use him as an example. Right-shot defenseman, stud coming out of the O. I'm making that trade if I have that belief in the player. I don't care what I've told Austin Matthews, Jim Hiller, Keith Pelly. If you get an opportunity to get a like superstar number one defenseman in the future, even though he's not going to play for you maybe for 2 or 3 years, I'm doing that.
3: And
2: I think it would be managerial malpractice not to do it, because
3: if you
2: it's a gamble, because maybe he's not, maybe he turns into just an okay player,
3: right?
4: Everything is a gamble when you're drafting a kid, but if you pull it off, everyone's like, what a play that was.
2: Yes.
4: That draft, they'll be talking about the Berkey draft, by the way. Congratulations to Berkey. Like the draft that Berkey went ahead and got both the Sedins right after each other.
2: Well, that's right. And again, I get it. It would be counterintuitive to the idea of this year you're supposed to be productive and you want to turn this wagon around.
3: Yes.
2: And Nyes is going to help you to do that. But if you, any time you think you can get a true bona fide number one defenseman for a winger, I think.
3: So here's my question to you.
2: You're looking into doing that seriously.
3: It comes back to what I posed on Friday. Because I, missed the show yesterday. But what are the Leafs trying to accomplish here? Like, you sign Radish, to me that says we're trying to make the playoffs here.
4: That's kind of what it's like. You can't have the no plan where it's like, oh, we're trying to make the playoffs, and then the next day you're like, oh, we can get this kid Chase Reed.
3: Right.
4: Like, that's kind of the no plan, Hayes. You can't argue that. One day we want this, and then one day we're getting a defenseman that's going to be 2 or 3 years away.
3: But
4: it's kind of all over the place, to be perfectly honest with you.
3: But again, I want to wait until the finished product is from John Chyka. He might be wheeling and dealing. What's interesting for me, and it comes back to the Tkachuk thing that happened yesterday, or we discussed it yesterday, is, if you believe Austin Matthews, and by all accounts, Austin Matthews must have told him, I'm coming back, you don't do the Radish deal unless Matthews is saying, I'm here.
2: Yeah.
3: You know, go get better.
2: Sure.
3: Right? So, but if you believe that Chase Reed is going to help that process, then yes, you do it. But I don't know if it's at the cost of a 23-year-old power forward. That's the million-dollar question. If you can do something else.
2: I'm just saying, I actually don't think that, like, I just think that that's a smart play in a vacuum. Like, let me give you an NFL example, where the Packers are an example. They drafted Jordan Love.
3: Yeah.
2: They had Aaron Rodgers. They were in win-now mode, and they said, this is a guy who's going to, that's our quarterback in the future, and we can get him now. And he sat on the bench for 3 years. And Rodgers won back-to-back MVPs, and they went to the playoffs, and they're competitive. You know how happy they are that they made that decision back then?
3: Agreed.
2: They're ecstatic. And that's it. And what I'm saying is, because people write me in now saying, well, that would mean it's a rebuild. No, it's not. You trade Matthews, that's an organizational shift in terms of philosophy. Matthew Knies, in my opinion, just doesn't meet that description.
3: Well, he's not a superstar.
2: Like, no, he's a really good player. And I'm a fan of Matthew Knies. Like you got to move him. That's not what I'm saying. McKenna's coming in, right? Like McKenna's coming in, and for basically my whole life, they have been seeking a number one defenseman. Now, I can't guarantee you that's what's there at four. I don't know. I'm not sitting here saying I know Chase Reed or Verhoef or Albert Smits or Carls. Any of them are going to turn into that. I don't know. And that it would take some stones to trust your scouting department to tell you this is a guy you can't miss out.
3: Right.
2: Cale Makar went fourth. And I'm not saying that's what Reed is going to be, but he went fourth. If I took you back in a time machine and said, would you trade that guy for the fourth pick?
3: Yeah.
2: But you're being competitive. Well, what are you going to tell McKinnon? He wants to win right now.
3: But maybe that was Ryan O'Reilly at the time.
2: Exactly.
3: Colorado going.
2: And if you ask that, you Joe Sakic, you'd be like, are you nuts?
3: Right.
2: Are you crazy? Of course I'm going to take him and be patient and build with him. And it doesn't mean that it completely crumbles who you are as an organization.
3: No, but like O brings up, and this is fair to say, what is the plan? If you believe that, then the plan is, hey, we have a core here that we believe in, or guys that I believe are going to help get us back to the playoffs, and that's Matthews and that's Nylander. Maybe it's Cowan. Maybe it's McKenna, and you think, okay, that left side is eventually going to be jammed up, you know, sooner than later.
2: Yeah, maybe Tavares is moving to the left side.
3: So, yes, let's try and get value out of it. This is fascinating for me because, again, I think we are going to see a ton of movement, not just from the Toronto Maple Leafs. A lot of organizations are going, we got holes to fill, and we got to be proactive because from what it sounds like, the people I talk to in the league, they're all in on the same players. Because if you're looking for a left winger, it's Jake DeBrusk in Vancouver. You know, is Matthew Knies available? There's 5-6 guys of teams that you're looking at and going, you have to make those calls. Doesn't mean that the manager makes a deal, but that's, to me, that's what I'm looking at.
4: And there's going to be some teams that if they don't act quick enough, they're going to be going to training camp and the fan base is going to be like, what happened to all those busy phone calls and this is the roster? We've talked about, there's not enough good players to go around. So there's only so many calls and teams that can get a certain player. And there's teams that are going to fall short and miss out. You look at the Ottawa Senators, there's some Sens fans, like Sens Twitter thinks that they can trade the ninth pick for a star player, like an all-star player.
3: No.
4: That doesn't happen. Like a team's not just saying, okay, you want our all-star? Give us the ninth pick. That's not how it works. And I think they've got they're kind of thinking that that's what's going to happen. That's just...
2: Well, there's a lot of emotion in Ottawa right now.
3: Sure,
2: like there's a lot of,
4: and I understand that.
2: Yes,
3: I 100% think Ottawa can use that currency to get multiple players, like those first rounders. Keep in mind, like I think there is a scenario where you might get your wish. You can fill Brady Tkachuk's spot with Tim Stützle, because Dylan Cousins can be your number one centerman, and Shane Pinto can be your number two. And Ridly Greig can be your number three.
4: Other way around.
3: You think Greig into Pinto?
4: Pinto one.
3: Okay. Anyway,
4: Cousins, Greig.
3: Okay, fair enough. I see the other way, but it doesn't matter. They're good players, and they've got some depth there. But if you move Stützle to the wing, now you're looking at other players and going, okay, I can, you know, I brought up a guy like Jake DeBrusk. If I'm looking at Vancouver, I think he's a valuable player. He's good on the power play. He can skate. He's not 32 years old. He's got a reasonable contract. Like, that has value. I look at Pittsburgh. Are they going to move Raquel or Rust, one of those players? Sounds like they might be available. Now, apparently they were available last summer, and it didn't happen.
2: Mm-hmm.
3: But I start to look around the league, and I think Ottawa can add to their group and slot guys a little bit better.
4: Yeah.
3: Not just with one player. It might be two or three that kind of balances the group out.
4: But still, Jamie, you're talking about, like, those players you just mentioned, all good players.
3: Yeah.
4: Jake DeBrusk, Rickard Rakell, Brian Rust. Like, they're good players.
3: Type of players, yes, yeah, yeah.
4: Like, Is that what we're talking about? Is that the pool of players where if you need a like a quality winger, that's what you're looking after? I mean, you can go and blow your doors off and give Alex Tuch a bunch of money.
3: Well, that's another thing, too. Maybe they go and say, we'll overspend for Alex Tuch because he's a big body who can skate and be physical and he can score. And it sounds like, I don't know if they're close. In
2: probably going to free agency. So, nothing guaranteed.
3: Like,
2: but
3: I think you're going to see teams, like we just said, take a swing. You're not going to hit a home run on all of them, but you know if you are proactive, and again, I think there's a lot of teams in on the players that I mentioned and lots more. Zach Werenski, what's his deal there?
2: Well, that's going to be a Quinn Hughes type of scenario, though. Like that's he just won the Norris. He's one of the 12 or 13 best players in the game. Like that's big game hunting. You know, that's an extreme, you know, decision and what happens and you know who's in on the short list and who he's willing to sign with in the future. You know, I don't have an answer.
3: I think there'll be obviously a massive marketplace for him. I don't know there's a spot that he would go, I need to go to that organization right now.
2: To guarantee to win right now?
3: To at least
2: I mean, it
3: compete.
2: Just doesn't really exist.
3: Right, like to...
2: I mean, listen, I think if Hedman isn't going to play anymore in the future,
3: that's it.
2: I look at Tampa.
3: Yeah.
2: Like, that's what... They just let Radish go. If Hedman is leaning towards retirement, there's a massive... That's Zach Werenski time.
3: There you go.
2: Step right in. We'll trade for you. We'll bring you in. I could see them... lurking. The Dylan Larkin scenario is still unresolved at this point.
3: Yeah.
2: It's still an outstanding trade request. I don't see Florida doing it. It's not going to happen now.
3: Yeah.
2: Vegas, I think it's possible. I don't know what that would look like, but I could see Vegas possibly kicking tires. You know, some reports maybe Dallas is where he wants to end up. Okay, we'll see. But like that's still unresolved at this point.
3: The other thing that we can't rule out is Vegas, is it just a foregone conclusion that they're going to sign Rasmus Anderson? I don't think he played particularly amazing for them.
2: No, it wasn't great.
3: When the chips were down, him and Hanifin really struggled at times. Like, I could see them being cutthroat and go, well, we traded for Anderson, didn't work, maybe we'll move on. Now, who knows? By the end of the show, they might have extended Anderson. But I just think there is going to be a lot of deck chairs that move around here.
2: Well, and you wonder about expansion that is coming to the NHL, you know, how it affects decision-making and ownership. Because
3: Houston. I want it in Houston.
2: Well, it's coming.
4: Austin.
3: Well, Austin is amazing, too. That's where...
2: It's coming. The Board of Governors are happening today, and Bettman, I guess, said, Pierre LeBrun tweeting out that they've agreed to a $3.5 billion expansion fee. Whew. If they go ahead with either Houston or Austin. And it's happening. There's one family, the Friedkin family, I guess, in Texas, that it basically they're going to get to pick their poison, Houston or Austin.
3: Yeah.
2: And it sounds as if they're only going to go with a 33rd team and then wait a couple more years and then add a 34th to balance out the league.
3: Toronto, a second one.
2: Well, I mean, Bettman, I don't think, is going to leave until he's got 34 teams. They're going to pump $7 billion into the owners' pockets. But it's going to be two more likely southern markets, another tax-free state.
3: Atlanta?
2: Atlanta, it appears as if they're at least intrigued by that. I don't know the tax situation in Georgia.
3: North Georgia, yeah.
2: But it's a southern state. Houston, though. Austin, Texas. I don't know. I understand it's a business, and I get it if you're one of the other owners and you're just looking for a quick, you know, whatever it is, $30 million or something. Like, I understand why you might vote yes on this, but this is not, it's not necessarily in the league. Like, the product is... It's wide open to begin with. There's diluted. There's a lot of teams that just don't have a lot of good players.
4: Yeah, well, you know what talks louder again than that? $3.5 billion.
3: Yeah.
2: Cash. Yeah, that's why that's going to ultimately win in the end.
3: Cash is king.
2: Like, they're not announcing this unless they know it's happening.
3: So I played, Minnesota's farm team was in Houston. I played a season there. It's a great city.
2: Big town.
3: Houston is a big, big city. They told me a stat there when I got there. You could eat out for dinner and lunch and breakfast every day for 10 years straight and not eat at the same restaurant. Like, that's a type of, like, food they've got there, and restaurants and amazing. We practiced in Sugar Land. The rink was where the Rockets played. I think, you know, I think there's a lot of money there. There's a fan base there. But I think Austin is intriguing too. Austin is kind of like the new, it's like Nashville to Vegas. Mm-hmm. Houston is well known. I think, you know,
2: Austin is more of a cooler city. It's always been a university or college town.
3: But I just don't know what the population. I actually know two people that have moved to Austin recently just for tax structure, and they've left California. If they want to go
4: on more of a slam dunk, like population, just bigger city and people putting people in the stands, like fire the team in Houston and get on with it.
3: Yeah.
2: Yeah, it's going to happen. Like, this is, Bettman doesn't let this get out unless it's a formality. It's going to happen. They're going to expand, which means teams are going to lose a player, you know, in the future, and we're going to have another expansion draft. And
3: that'll be a traditional one again, though. That's going to be Seattle.
2: Yeah, it'll be more like Seattle. And Seattle's a team that I have no idea what they're doing. Like, they just signed Bobby McMahon to a 6-year contract.
3: And reasonable price, to 575.
2: Yeah, you gotta have players, but it's like, and then they picked up Sam Miscavige, who, like, it's just two middle six wingers that you're going to pay a lot of money to. And I don't know. Seattle missed a big opportunity. And, you know, they've turned coaches over and management over. Well, I don't know who the face of that team is. I have no idea.
4: I thought it was going to be Matty Beniers. Like, I thought he was kind of their first round pick.
2: Completely fell off. Completely, you know, after his rookie year.
4: I think he's had concussion problems, and he's just fallen off.
2: Yeah. But, yeah. Like, I honestly, tell me, who is the marquee player for the Seattle Kraken?
4: Might be Joey DeCord right now.
3: Well, Joey DeCord is a really good goaltender. But remember, they signed Grubauer for more money. That's why he went to Seattle.
2: Disaster of a signing.
3: But he ended up having a really good season last year. But Brandon Montour signed there fresh off a cup. I'm just trying to...
2: You know, I know, but that's the point. It's like nothing against Montour and Dunn. And,
3: yeah.
2: You know, they've obviously Shane Wright, they drafted, and Beniers. But I just...
3: It hasn't jumped off the map.
2: There's no one on that team. They traded for Marchment.
3: You know who the face is looking it up now? It's Eberle. He's their captain.
2: Probably Jordan Eberle. Yeah. Probably Jordan Eberle. But again, not exactly like an established legacy there.
3: Yeah.
2: I still think of him as an Oiler. And then I would go Islander second, and then clearly Kraken third.
3: Yeah.
2: Anyway. Johnny coming up today. Mike Babcock officially announced as the head coach of the Oilers, and he spoke with the media, and he had some very Mike Babcock comments today. So we'll play some of those. We'll get into it. Confirm with deny coming up. Jays in action tonight. Ernie Clement banged up, not in the starting lineup, but he's leading the American League in all-star votes. I think that's awesome. All because of the Lincoln Cup. I'll be honest. I think he got the Lincoln Cup boost.
4: People tuned in and just started voting.
2: Yes. They said, man, that Lincoln looks really good. I'm going to go vote for that Ernie Clement. So more on Ernie and the fact that Bieber's getting a start tonight. Overdrive continues. TSN 1050 and up on YouTube Live.
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5: Still have emergency crews on the southbound 400 in the express lanes at Langstaff. Only the center lane is getting through. Weston or Jane, better option to get around the situation. 401 heavily traveled, still between the 404 and the 427. Even problems on the westbound 401 collectors at the 407. The right lane is blocked with a crash. Eastbound QEW at Burloak, stalled vehicle blocks the center lane. Delays back through Appleby Line. And then Steeles west of Dufferin had crews unseen for a crash. 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
26: I can neither confirm or deny that that this is in fact a segment.
27: Austin trades Andrew Raycroft to Toronto in exchange for the rights to Tuukka Rask.
28: It's been my honor and a privilege to serve as the general manager of the

0: Maple Leafs Hockey Club.
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5: 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All right. Let's begin with a Brady Tkachuk question. We saw him doing the rounds. He did his podcast. He had his introductory press conference. He went on with McAfee.
6: I was going to say, McAfee.
5: With his brother today. So he was on McAfee talking about this. Confirm or deny, Brady Tkachuk will get an icier welcome back to Ottawa than Mitch Marner got coming back to Toronto.
7: I am going to, confirm that. I don't know why. I think it might get greasy in Ottawa. They're offended, right? They take it personally when a guy decides he doesn't want to play for their team and the fashion that it happened when he came back and said, I don't know why people are talking about this. The way this whole thing played out, it screams of people being pissed off. Regardless of how hard the guy played, regardless of his time that he put in the organization, it'll get greasy in Ottawa.
6: Yeah, I'm confirming it because of the situation, too, O. Marner's contract expired, so it was different. He chose to leave because he had an expiring contract.
7: Yeah.
6: Brady still had term left, 2 years left, and he let them know, I'm not going to extend. Do with that what you will. It's a trade request.
5: Yeah, he demanded out. Like,
6: right.
5: This idea that, well, we're just not signing in 2 years. Like Steo said, no, it was a trade request. I think that's important. That's a big difference.
6: He wanted out. He asked for a trade request. Mitch Marner didn't ask for a trade.
5: Mm-hmm.
6: Not once, from what I understand. Yes, he chose to leave and went on to Vegas, and the fans have the right to be mad and, you know, take a shot at Marner and all that. In Brady's situation, I know the fans they take it personally because this is a guy that's been their captain, they've identified with. I think the fans have every right to be pissed off, and I think they'll be more vitriol directed towards Brady because that he asked for a trade, not just walk
5: 100%. And I think I'm confirming it around the table too, because I think there's another layer to it that is separate from Marner, because we're talking about the two. No one disputed Marner loves Toronto and being from Toronto. I am fairly certain he's already home in Toronto.
6: Right.
5: Like he's going to spend his summers in Toronto.
6: Muskoka. Yeah.
5: So that wasn't what it was. It was he didn't want to be a Leaf anymore.
6: Right.
5: In Brady, there's a perception, and I think there's a reality, he doesn't want to live in Ottawa anymore. That's sharper, in my opinion.
6: That's fair.
5: Like, that's more hurtful if you're, you know,
6: yeah,
5: if you're from there. Because it wasn't, like, this idea, I just needed a new chapter.
6: Yeah.
5: Really? Like, you had 0 points in the round.
6: Right.
5: Like, you didn't pull your weight, and they're a pretty good team. And you got a lot of friends on that team. Yeah. It just seems like it's deeper, the reasoning for leaving. Marner, it was simply the bright lights, it was loud.
6: Yeah.
5: He didn't want to be a Leaf, and everything that came with that. I think in Ottawa, they look at Brady as part of it was, I don't want to live here anymore.
6: Yeah.
5: I don't want to be here.
7: And you mentioned the 0 points in the series. That's like, that would put a lot of weight on your shoulders, because it's not like he just dreamt that up one morning as soon as they got eliminated. He knew that shortly after they got eliminated, he was going to do that. So, I don't know. It's self-induced weight on your shoulders, but when you know you're going to do that, it puts a lot of mental, because you know it's coming up. And then you got to go play professional hockey in the best league in the world and try to win a playoff series. He put it on himself because it was his decision making. But I just know that if I knew that I was going to do that with all of my teammates and everybody, and you're trying to play, it's just a heavy thing. Like, he put it on himself, but
6: yeah,
7: tough thing to do.
6: The one thing I told you guys this, and I'll say it too, is the only thing I take umbrage with is the leaks and reports, you know, Renaud Lavoie going, oh, he's, you know, dissension in the room and he was bad leader, you know, kind of that's garbage. I'm sorry. I've been around that team. He has friends in the dressing room. The guys loved him. He's really tight. He's really respectful in the community. And if you look at it, like, to me, I get that the market could be pissed off that, you know, he's chose to leave.
7: I've never liked that piling on after a guy leaves. You know what? Some sources say that he was a total dick and nobody liked
6: that. That's garbage.
7: You got to name names then.
6: It's garbage. It's complete garbage. And I saw it happen to Chris Pronger when he chose to leave Edmonton. There's all these rumors. Oh, he knocked up a reporter. He did all these things. It was garbage. And people carried water for it. And that's the one thing I'm disappointed out of all of this. You can be mad, and rightfully so, because a player has chosen to leave and ask for a trade. But the whispers of all of this and that.
5: Mm-hmm.
6: I've been around the guy for how many years?
5: Yeah.
6: Not Whole once career. Did I ever have it ever. A negative interaction with Brady Tkachuk.
5: Yeah.
6: Not once.
5: No, and
6: that's my own personal opinion.
5: Yes.
6: But that's like,
5: that's
6: I'm
5: always been
6: that
5: the reputation that I've heard through you and through other guys that, you know, like, Brady's just a really good guy.
6: And classy.
5: Like a really,
6: respectful,
5: really good guy.
6: And, you know, took care of his teammates, all of that type of stuff. I understand.
5: Yeah, fandom you don't know him personally.
6: Right.
5: You're thinking of number 7, the captain who said, I want out.
6: Yeah.
5: Doesn't exactly. have to be that deep.
6: And you make a great point. I heard you guys yesterday, and you were bang on that. Like, you can be pissed off as a fan, and rightfully so. Because today, the Ottawa Senators are weaker than they were the day before he left.
5: Well, and that again, I'm not surprised by it because I get it. But there's a lot of spinning the other way all of a sudden, like, I didn't really like him as a player. He's overrated.
7: You knew that
5: now.
7: That was coming.
5: Yeah. Yes. Now it's like, it's a great trade because he stunk. It's like, okay, I don't think you really believe that. I understand you don't like him now and you're feeling like you, especially if you stuck up for him, which a lot of fans did. Media, leave him alone. He's not going anywhere. He was gone.
6: Yeah.
5: And he was not being truthful to you.
6: This might have been in the works a year ago. It certainly sounds like it was in the works after the Olympics.
5: Yes.
6: Him and his brother, roommates at the Olympics, stepbrother, joking around. Like, you have
5: the podcast, Keith on the podcast.
6: Honest to God, you can
5: there was a lot coming
6: you
5: out.
6: Use that
5: it.
6: Saying, read the tea leaves. If you would go back and just remove emotion from it, the tea leaves were pointing at he was going to move on.
5: Yep. All right. Confirm or deny. A team would be smart to give Sergei Bobrovsky 3 or more years of term.
7: Mm.
5: 3 or more years. So be 38 at
7: It's almost like I need to know what the answer is of what they're looking for him. You know, like looking for from him. Like, are the Leafs looking for Sergei Bobrovsky to get them on a couple runs to a conference final? Then obviously, that would be worth it. But like, what is the team? And I don't want to screw up the segment, but I'm gonna confirm it.
5: Okay, you're confirming.
7: Confirm
5: 3+ years is fine for Bob.
6: Okay, as long as it's 4, that's it. Like
5: there's a cap on that. Okay,
6: I'm
5: 3 to 4 years is
6: because
5: fine.
6: If
5: it can't be 6 or something.
6: If it's
5: you're right.
6: The Marchand deal,
5: stupid.
6: Then I'm saying no. But I think if I saw something I watched the other day on YouTube, it was Bobrovsky's workout routine. And how amazing of shape he keeps himself in, how he takes care of his body. We do see athletes play into their 40s now. Goaltenders a little bit different.
5: Goalies are tough.
6: A little bit different. But keep in mind, I don't think you need to bring him in as a 60-game starter. Can he play 40 games for your organization if you have a young guy that you are grooming? It comes back to
5: and Akhtiyamov's Russian goalie that I'm sure looks up to Bob.
6: Right. It depends on
7: what you just said.
5: The truth, though.
6: But what you just said, it depends on the organization and where his fit is within it. If I said to you, would you give Bobrovsky 4 years at 5 or give me a number, like a reasonable
5: like
6: number.
5: That. $5-6 million.
6: $5-6 million, but he's going to mentor Akhtiyamov or another young, good goaltender in the National Hockey
5: League. Look at Joe from the Bridge. He has been waiting to show
6: that
5: clip
6: forever.
5: Of the two of them at the red line.
6: But
5: I love it,
6: but
5: Joe.
6: But at the end of the day, I say yes and I confirm it. Because I think there's still good hockey left in Bob. And he doesn't have to be your, again, 60-game starter. I think you peel him back and go, if you can give us a 45 starts or 45 games for the next 3 to 4 years, I would take a swing on that.
5: Okay.
6: Yes, 100%. Given what the market is right now for goaltenders and how thin it is.
5: Mm-hmm. I'm going to deny it. It scares me. Anything beyond a couple years. Like, he'll be 38. Last year, the team was a mess. They didn't play well. It was a gong show year. They basically put up the white flag. Numbers weren't great. He's played so much hockey.
6: Right.
5: That would be my only concern. Like, and I get you can move off contracts, and that might be it might be a wink, wink, nudge, nudge. You play
7: part
5: for 2 years.
7: Risk, and he knows.
6: But what if you want him for 2 years, like, and you've got to pay him for 4?
5: Well, and that might have to happen to get somebody like that. And I'd be very wary of going that deep. Like, you're talking into your 40s with a goalie. And listen, Bill Zito said the door's not closed on Bob staying in Florida. I'm sure they're going to continue to negotiate, and I'm sure their hope is probably to keep him. But I will say, with the Leafs, like, the best way, it's always a gamble, and especially with that position, because you just don't really know what you're going to get year to year for the most part from goaltenders, even the best. Yeah. Look at Bob last year. Look at Hellebuck last year.
6: Yeah.
5: Didn't have great seasons. But if the mandate with the Leafs is, like, you got to get back on a saddle, you got to be competitive, make the playoffs, the best and most likely way for that to happen is very good goaltending.
6: Right.
5: Like, that is, in a lot of ways, systems proof, sometimes, you know, power play proof, sometimes injury proof to other players. Like, it's asking a lot, and I think it'd be asking probably too much of a 38-year-old Bob, but, like, Hellebuck, if he was 33 and you got him and you're like, are you ready to play? And he's like, I'm playing 60 games this year. That's a great start in predicting 100 points for your team.
7: I think if you're a quality team, Hayes, that's got championship aspirations, you don't even want Hellebuck to play 60.
5: Sure, sure.
7: If you don't need him to, you just say, you know what? Give us 50 good ones and be ready for the playoffs.
5: Yep.
6: So the other thing, just to put a bow on Bob, we see it all the time. Somebody signed for 7-8 years and go, boy, the last 3-4 years of that deal might have to, the Tanev deal here, people were like, okay. But at the end of the day, if you believe that you can get 3 or 4 good years on the front of that contract, maybe it is, we need 2 years out of Bob and the other two could be, you know, we'll take our chance,
5: see what happens, and someone breaks through.
6: And again, if it's something with a 5 or 6 in it with the cap going up, it's not that detrimental.
5: Okay.
6: Let's see. Hall of Famer. He's arguably one of the best goaltenders of this generation.
5: I think it's inarguable. He is.
6: This isn't, you know, a third line, you know.
5: Yeah, but again, it would be different if it was, hey, he's signing for, you know, $3 million and he's a tandem and it's the, like, end of the career. You're going to have to pay him, right? Like, you are going to have to pay him. But
6: yeah.
5: I hear you. I'm curious to see what happens with Bob. I think that's a big discussion over the next week. Confirm or deny, Ernie Clement is the most popular athlete in Toronto right now.
7: 100% confirmed. Not even a doubt.
6: People are mad at Vladdy, that's why.
5: I know. Vladdy is in a bad place.
7: Watching the grounders, it's so painful.
5: Yeah, yeah. He had a big one yesterday that did cash, but I don't know if I love Ernie. He's my partner. You know, he let me down on the greens a couple of times, which is disappointing, but
6: he's like, got everything.
5: Vladdy, Austin Matthews is still here. You know, like, he's.
7: No, but dude, the question is right now.
5: I know
7: Ernie
5: that.
7: Is.
5: I know.
7: I'm going to clip this and I'm going to text it to my guy Ern because we do have a texting relationship.
6: Steward yourself with Ernie. I don't know Ernie, and I'm saying, I'll tell you why. He's good looking too.
5: Well, like, yeah, we've established that the bar play on Ernie Clement could be through the roof. If
6: he's a 5-tool guy.
5: Yeah.
7: Six.
5: Oh, I told you. I told you the story about when my wife sent me the text. I said, get a picture with Ernie.
6: Yeah. I said, I'm going to crop you out.
5: No, I said, do you want me in it? She's like, I guess, if you want to be. Like, okay, I'll
6: but
5: see.
6: That's this guy is a 6-tool guy because he's a great player, really well-liked, having a great season.
5: Awesome guy, affable guy. And you know what? Doesn't have the contract hanging over him either.
6: That's true.
5: Like, he's making good money.
6: He's not making $40 million.
5: Didn't sign a $180 million contract where that gets attached to you.
6: Yeah.
5: But he's leading the American League. It's him and Ohtani neck and neck for the most All-Star votes. Do you know how absurd that is? That's how much people in Toronto and throughout Canada love Ernie Clement. So maybe that's your answer right there. Maybe that's your that. Maybe there is. It doesn't have to be deeper than that.
6: He's the
5: easiest guy to like right now.
6: Yes.
5: He works hard. He plays well. It's, you know, second base. He moves around the diamond when need be.
6: Yes.
5: Moves up and down the lineup. He's not like Doogie, a lock to hit anywhere in the lineup.
6: Doogie, clip all of this and send it to Ernie.
5: And especially that last
6: The early on part where you're like, nah, I don't know Vladdy.
5: Well, I mean, Vladdy and Austin Matthews are, they've been here for a decade.
7: Vladdy ain't moving needles right now, dude.
5: People
7: you know
5: are,
7: that.
6: What would Vladdy have to do to?
5: But remember what he just did 6 months ago.
6: I know.
7: Like, that's long gone. Remember? I'm sorry. Yeah, that's
5: that was
7: long
5: in the World
7: gone.
5: Series, though, dude. This is fair. Game like 80.
7: But it's now July. Like it's. That's
5: well, they're back
7: over.
5: In a playoff spot. They're back in a wild card spot. Back to 500.
6: They got it. They can't take two steps back now. They've got.
5: Yes.
6: They've
5: got to floor
6: two steps forward, four steps back all year long.
5: Yep.
6: They can't take a step back now.
5: You're 100% correct.
6: Was Cease yesterday at all blended?
5: Cease was last night. He played very well.
6: I like Cease.
5: And, you know, he pitched well, and they got themselves a win. Okamoto was great, man. He's up to 17 home runs on the year.
6: Yeah.
5: Like, Okamoto's been really, really, really quality for them. All right, I got some more we'll sprinkle in, including a Mike Babcock one we'll get to, and we'll play some audio from Mike earlier today. May not surprise you. But he's still Mike Babcock. We'll get to that and more coming up. Overdrive continues up on YouTube Live.
1: 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Traffic.
0: Still quite jammed on the westbound 401 from Hure, Ontario, all the way out to the 407. Right lane was blocked with a collision. Eastbound 401, a bunch up still between the 427 and the 404, and even out towards McCowan in the collectors, had problems in the right lane. Southbound on the 400, troubles in the express at Langstaff have cleared. We're seeing a rapid improvement, even to the northbound flow. You'll find Richmond and Bay Street downtown affected with a crash. 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
5: All right, Mike Johnson coming up. We got some more breaking news in the NHL. The Ottawa Senators have acquired William Eklund from the San Jose Sharks. We don't know what's going back the other way. But Eklund, you know, was a former top 10 pick, 23 yeah. years old, back-to-back 50-point seasons.
6: He's a good player, only 23, yeah. But
5: yeah.
6: I just, you and I were talking off air, you know, kind of indicate that they're probably going to take Stenlin then?
5: Stenberg. That would be my thought there. Like, you have Will Smith on the wing. If you're going to take Stenberg at two, then again, you've got an abundance of wingers, and I'm sure we'll see what's going back the other way. Like, we don't know what Ottawa has traded them yet.
6: Yeah.
5: But
6: that's a big trade.
5: That's an interesting play. I mean, again, that's not an exact plug in for Brady Tkachuk, you're not going to do that. You're not going to replace your captain. Yeah.
7: And that's what you got to do when you lose a Brady Tkachuk. One guy goes out like that, you got to bring in two other guys, good players.
5: Yep.
6: Exactly.
5: Yeah. But he's got some skill, and again, a seventh overall pick a few years ago. We'll see. We'll track what's going the other way. Mike Johnson on that and more coming up in about 10 minutes. Was it Kevin Weeks, Doogie, that was saying that about Bob? And give me the update on that, Doogie, because I can't find the tweet right now. But what is Kevin Weeks reporting in terms of who might be kicking tires on Bob?
16: The Kings, Sharks, and Maple Leafs.
5: Okay.
16: And
5: another team? Was there four teams?
6: Detroit.
16: And Detroit.
5: Okay.
6: Yeah, Detroit.
5: And possibly
6: But it
5: Detroit
6: makes
5: as well.
6: Sense on all fronts. For all of them. I got to check, though. I thought Kemper had another deal in L.A. Another year, sorry.
5: Mm-hmm.
6: But
5: maybe they trade him. Maybe they ship him out. San Jose, if you're going for Bob, you're thinking, we were this close to making the playoffs. Time to get going here.
6: There's a goalie carousel going to happen here.
5: Yeah.
6: Keep in mind, Aiden Hills, you know, was on the outs there with Carter Hart taking over.
5: Skinner's a UFA.
6: Skinner's a UFA.
5: Talbot's out there.
6: But there's a lot of three goaltender situations. You know, obviously Freddie Anderson's unrestricted because they'll probably go with Bussy and Kochetkov. But I still think teams need three goalies. So you have to have three that can play.
5: Oh, and the Sabres apparently in on Bob as well. So again, we'll see. And then you got to believe the Panthers are still kicking tires. But I mean, the Leafs, again, we will, I don't want to say believe it when we see it, because they've already made two pretty big moves. You know, like trading Joseph Woll.
6: Yeah,
5: and then acquiring Darren Radish, like those are big moves.
6: Yes,
5: but you know, all of the insiders in the game are reporting that Chyka's sitting on a couple of deals. He may not pull the trigger on them, but is sitting on a couple of options that could like dramatically change the team.
6: Yeah.
5: So if that's the case, I would think that's goaltending. I would think that's probably top four defense in like a Matthew Nyes scenario.
6: Yeah.
5: You know,
6: well, keep in mind, Morgan Riley's in play. So
5: that's right. Like, think about this. If Riley goes out, Nyes goes out, let's say Bob comes in plus, like that is a lot of change.
6: Yeah.
5: And Radish coming in and McKenna's going to play.
6: They need, like, I want to see more D come in.
5: I understand that.
6: That can skate and have not a three in the start of their age.
5: Yep. Well, maybe that is a part of what they're thinking as well. All right, Mike Johnson coming up. We're going to play a couple of Mike Babcock clips from today as well. And, oh, you can break them down as you usually do. Overdrive continues, TSN 1050 and on TSN 5.
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0: Still quite jammed on the westbound 401 from here, Ontario, all the way out to the 407. Right lane was blocked with a collision. Eastbound 401, a bunch up still between the 427 and the 404, and even out towards McCowan in the collectors, had problems in the right lane. Southbound on the 400, troubles in the express at Langstaff have cleared. We're seeing a rapid improvement, even to the northbound flow. You'll find Richmond and Bay Street downtown affected with a crash. 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

0: but now want to make their presence felt at these finals. What a glorious evening in Toronto. What a fabulous atmosphere too.
1: Yeah, it's absolutely electric in here, and you get why. I mean, Panama has visited here once before, obviously, against Ghana. They'll be familiar with their settings. Croatia.